Earth. You may have that number of times around the world. And I did wonder, I'm not kidding you, if it became possible right now to make people better. And perhaps you can give me something in first. But yeah.

0: fantastic. Beautiful. Is there some point at which we have to start thinking what is actually going on? I am taking things as I find them, and I therefore assume as you would see them if you were going to the same place. Because I'm not supposed to be here. Freedom and choice. This is a combination that makes people feel elevated, fantastic. And how far do you think we could take this ultimately?
1: I think it's important to constantly be asking that question.
0: I think what you end up with is more knowledge.
1: Which would basically mean that everybody has a stake in the pot, everybody has something.
0: Everything comes together.
1: And that has profound consequences. And we heard that number of times.
0: But I did wonder if it became possible right now to make people better.

We are in a situation in which we need more creativity and originality. I remember arriving there and thinking, this is inspiring. This is some point at which we have to start thinking, what is actually going on? I'm taking things as I find them. Freedom and choice. This is a combination that makes people feel elevated. And how far do you think we can take this ultimately? I think it's important to constantly be asking that question.

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canvas of longer everything, consoling of longer exists, context of looking experience, couldn't of the language ego, cult oneness, long equally. Closure our life embraces. Life.

evil is no. Oh, wonder. I thought Z from the dictionary.

0: gravity affecting the function.
1: Changes in
0: Delta's gravity. Testing is done to detect any changes in the immune system and the reactivation. It affects spatial orientation, head, eye and hand coordinate motion, with some crew members experience to understand the decline in heart function that...
1: While living and working on Mars, crews were susceptibility to allergies or weakness. While living improved the mood of crews in isolation, engaging in relevant piece of the mission. Changes in morale and motivation are possible as the with only a few to simulate relaxing environments to help.
0: Testing is in Cyclus, a small and noisy environment.
1: Confined environment.
0: Jettings. Why many planets can make solid systems? The first step was distant.
1: Crowded, loud, not well lit, and no one would in
0: system. What is known is that space flight changes the immune system.
1: Making cross-cultural sensitivity and team dynamics parity fields on the Mars mission.
0: Planets can make
1: crowded, loud, not well lit.
0: Searchers better understand the decline in heart function, with some crew members experiencing space motion sickness. Techniques?
1: Over space. In isolation system.
0: And shifting schedules. To prevent crew boredom, NASA considers Atcha so hard to crack.
1: Microorganisms that naturally live on the human body are transferred more.
0: Right, given that there will be astronauts to interact with computer-based device. Light, given rations and provide and dynamics motion sickness.
1: Space garden, which could have positive behavioral health benefits in addition.
0: Hey, during a multi-round trip to Mars, gas matches so coordination, balance, and locomotion with some crew members.
1: Possible as the missions may experience post-flight movement. Of their 6 to 12 counteractors fluid shifts.
0: We'll investigate how much privacy and living sections to help researchers better understand this. Testing is in place to help detect and improve thoughts to interact with computer-based devices. To crack, gas and solar radiation from our sun have been linked to the flight cycles. If you want,
1: crews will be in approximately one-third of Earth's gravity. Finally,
0: wants to win a Nobel 10-minute self-test of in-itself self-testation using MRI and high
1: res vision proctal sensitivity.
0: Sun have been linked to the formation of the Earth since ancient times. If to autoimmune issues, in which the immune system mistakenly attacks make solid systems,
1: the loved ones, or feeling unable to assist developing kidney stones due to dehydration to relaxing environments to may relate to reduced
0: time. Minute extended day on Mars. Cultures better understand the decline in heart function.
1: Distinct cultures. They
0: confinement. Functional task testing is in backed with computer-based devices.
1: Unique to each world.
0: Quickly corrected by rehabilitation.
1: Changes in morale and motivation are possible as the mission unfold once they have
0: mass in microgravity faster than they would on Earth.
1: Among crew members.
0: Considers the kinds of activities in which if you want to know the details about how early the environment over thousands of years. Functional tasks, mineral density, chance to win a Nobel Prize.
1: Compression cuffs worn on the thighs help.
0: Improve balance control after landing on a graduations to help researchers better understand the decline in heart function.
1: Headedness and fainting. Huge characteristics in space and microorganisms that naturally ability to simulate relaxing environments to help improve the mood.
0: Bring astronauts. Quantum bio is trickier than it sounds. It affects spatial orientation, confinement, safe place to vent frustrations and provide resin shifting
1: reality to simulate relaxing environments to help improve the mood of the human races are often
0: the effect of
1: allergies or other illnesses. In their blood pressure static intolerance where they are.
0: Fitness self-evaluations to help resuscitation a swab regularly for
1: blood in the low
0: and dynamics. Process for deterioration using MRI and high resolution image tip. This may be your chance to win a Nobel. Sun have been linked to the gravitational surface. Fine mode to stimulate that may cause incise routine eating schedules.
1: To increase this and increased person to person enclosed habitats, such as the space station.
0: Space flight.
1: Station. Stress hornauts may expand.
0: To interact.
1: You're learning new. A negative pressure device could help draw fluids from the head into the legs. Evasion are possible as the mission unfolds. Spacecraft on Mars could be challenging as they will be able to work effectively as a team for the duration of their 6-door Mars mission will undergo evens and their species share this distinctive characteristics.
0: If you think
1: a lip
0: flight, NASA uses it
1: would cause vision problems.
0: Make the best progress studying individual and team searchers are using Earth-based analogs to invest system to per month during space flight. After returning to Earth, the samples are at 1.5% of mid-studying. Assesses the effect of fatigue on performance. Astronauts right in
1: your body when shifting from weightlessness to
0: during astronauts get quality sleep is also important.
1: Crews may even tend to a space guard
0: of prolonged isolation and confinement and a third
1: to the head in microgravity, which may put
0: pressure. Ancient times, if you think life is a periodic fit, gas and solar radiation vary and high resolution imaging techniques are water to prevent illnesses that may result from man to build a status advanced molecular tech. This fine mode to skills not higher.
1: To readapt to Earth's gravity.
0: Computer-based devices. The minds of pro-noisy environment.
1: Yes.
0: Audem, NASA considers the kinds of activities in which the astronauts and attention assesses the effect.
1: Working waters must be kept on Earth, regardless of how long the mission lasts. Returning home, crews will have
0: nation of the Earth since ancient times. If you think life is a Earth-based analogs do not
1: per gravity fields on the Mars mission.
0: Isolation and confinement, and a 37-minute is in place to help detect and improve balance control after landing on the ground. To build a stable environment over thousands of years, but experience during space bones lose on average 1% to 1
1: the human brain.
0: This may be your chance to win a Nobel based analogs to investigate crew members food cycles, a small and noisy environment. Deterioration using MRI and high
1: resolution. This may relate to reduced stimulant, every inch and detail of living and working. Suggest to the gravity field of another celestial body and shifting skills.
0: Resolution imaging techniques. crew members experienced
1: susceptibility to allergies base station
0: deterioration using MRI and high-resolution ICNIS might be altered by factors like different dark and light
1: to maintain their blood pressure when standing up.
0: Logical clocks or circadian rhythm might be altered by factors like different dark and wobbled regularly for so important, otherwise, their internal biology,
1: including learning a language or learning new medical skills, could help
0: gravity feel to another is
1: in space.
0: It's important to prepare for the fatigue astronauts may experience during
1: body and shift to the gravity field of another celestial
0: techniques.
1: Petty to simulate relaxing environments to help improve the mood of crew motivation are possible as the mission unfolds. This may relate to routine, which can lead to lightheadedness and faint.
0: The gravitational surface, fine mode to 1.4.
1: While living and working on Mars, crews will be in approximately one version of calcium from their boat and fainting in space. Space garden.
0: Simulate the space flight environment. How does gravity affect you?
1: Rest in body. Shifting from weightlessness to gravity.
0: Simulate the space flight evaluations to help researchers better.
1: Draw the weights from the head up to the legs as well.
0: Assesses the effect of fatigue on performance. Astronauts write invalid systems, the first
1: work effectively distinctive characteristics.
0: Goal after landing on a gravitational surface or size and bone density are assessed for detection vigilance and attention sickness. Percent to 1.5
1: education and understanding among us. While living and working on Mars, crews will be in approximately
0: 40 per month during space flight. After returning to Earth, their crew members
1: will radiation since they will travel far.
0: Radiation from our sun have been linked to the formation of the Earth since ancient.
1: Space and their new world are more than different types of life forms that have their own intelligent purifying. Will encounter three different gravity fields on the Mars mission. Static intolerance where they are unable to maintain.
0: That is so hard to
1: climb. Researchers are also looking into using hydration and
0: dark light cycles in a small and noisy environment. Clean certain, with some cronies that space
1: be transferred more easily further, regardless of how craft on Mars could be challenging as astronaut.
0: Bloody behavior and issues that are on the minds of
1: changes in moral and motivation are
0: what 1 minute extended day on Mars.
1: And in microgravity, which may put pressure on me.
0: Quality sleep is also important. A 10-minute self-test of vigilance and attention assesses the effect of vision from our sun have been linked to the formation gravity affecting the human body regularly for analysis on surface. Fine motor skills test.
1: Crew members are vital to the success of the crews may even tend towards effects of the environment on the edges and moral and motivation are possible as the mission unfolds. This may ones, or feeling unable to adapt hoping to purify the air. Crews will be way
0: completely corrected by rehabilitation.
1: Space either.
0: MRI and high resolution imaging techniques. Before and after flight, the microbial population that inhabits the immune system and the reactivation of latent viruses during spaceflight.
1: Weightlessness to gravity, astronauts may induce stimulation, the longing for loved ones, or feeling unnerved, the longing for loved one, pressure cuffs worn on the thigh characteristic.

Autechre released two albums in late 2020, Sign and Plus, and here is 7FMIC from Plus.

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0: Quit staggering like you're drunk or something. What the jail is there? Man whooping so bad you can't hardly walk in. Bumpy bastard. And your mammy was too, boy.
1: You say what?
0: I said you bumpy bastard and your black mammy was too.
2: Now, I don't mind you call me nasty, bow-legged, not-needed funky. You might even call me a queer, but I ain't gonna take that shit you talking about my mother dear. And why you up here asking me about my mother dear? You don't even know where yours is if you got one. I don't even think you got a mammy.
0: I'm gonna mess up in a minute.
2: I'm already messed up when I looked at you, boy. But I would just like to ask you a question. Where is your father?
0: See, I figured you were gonna ask something like that. My father's
2: ask
0: in
2: Chicago. A question.
0: In Chicago.
2: I said, where is your father, son?
0: I said in Chicago.
2: Your daddy, I'm talking about. Your daddy, boy.
0: I said Chicago, man.
2: Your daddy ain't no Chicago fool.
0: I'll be damned.
2: You damn sure will be damned. Your daddy ain't in no Chicago.
0: Man, I know where my daddy is.
2: You evidently don't know where your daddy is if you say he's in Chicago. You be looking at me like a cross-eyed, dilapidated, pigeon-toed cocksucker.
0: I know where

0: You want to learn the secret of our success, don't I?
1: I teach you. First of all, you start off with a period of several thousand years, during which you have nothing to sustain you but a great bearded legend. Oh, my friend, you have no land to call your own, to grow food on, or to hunt. You have nothing. You're never in one place long enough to have a geography, or an army, or a land myth. All you have is a little brain. A little brain and a great bearded legend to sustain you and convince you that you are special, even in poverty. But this little brain, that's the real key, you see. With this little brain, you go out and you buy a piece of cloth, and you cut that cloth in two, and you go out and sell it for a penny more.

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0: Get up.
1: Get on up.
0: Stay on the scene.
1: Get on up.
0: Like a sex machine.
1: Get on up.
0: Get up.
1: Get on up.
0: Get up.
1: Get on up.
0: Get up.
1: Get on up.
0: Get up.
1: Get on up.
0: Get up.
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0: Take him to the bridge.
1: 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Take him to the bridge.
0: Take him onto the bridge.
1: Take him to the bridge.
0: Take him to the bridge. Hit me now. Come on. Get up.
1: Get on up.

Ben always sang to me, being notable, "Johnny, you're too good for your mama, and you're too good to her. You're always buying her something nice, or sending her some kind of card, or candy gram, or telegram, or a telephone call. But you see, to me, love is a personal thing, not a social thing. It's a thing between a man and his woman. And I love my woman, yes I do. Yeah, and I'm proud of her too. You see, if the way I love my woman is crazy, then check this out. You better send old JT

0: two, and you go out and sell it for a penny more than you paid for it. Then you run right out and buy another piece of cloth, cut it into three pieces, and sell it for 3 pennies profit. But, my friend, during that time, you must never succumb to buying an extra piece of bread for the table or a toy for a child. No, you must immediately run out and get yourself a still larger piece of cloth, and so you repeat this process over and over, and suddenly you discover something. You have no longer any desire, any temptation to dig into the earth to grow food or to gaze at a limitless land and call it your own. No, no. You just go on and on and on repeating this process over the centuries, over and over, and suddenly you make a grand discovery. You have a mercantile heritage. You are a merchant. You're known as a usurer, a man with secret resources, a witch, a pawnbroker, a shini, a maki, and a kike.
1: You really some t-shirt, Mesmer. You really.

drop another nickel in the machine. We should make the music.

so much about any instrument. You now have a drummer accompanying you on 12 contemporary styles of music, from disco to rock ballads. The tempos all vary, and each cut is totally arranged. Songs from completely different categories can be played to the same drum drop. Since the emergence of rock music in the early 50s, all hit songs have a pattern of arrangement that are basically the same. I've chosen an arrangement that is standard, from rock and roll through country to ballads. Every drum drop will be counted off in the tempo of the selection. Each drop begins with a 4-bar introduction, and all verses and choruses are arranged in 8-bar phrases. All but 3 drum drops will use the long form arrangement. See the back of the album to read what I'm saying. Each verse we call letter A, and each chorus letter B. So the long form arrangement reads as follows. First the count, then the 4-bar intro, then verse, verse, chorus, verse, verse, chorus, verse, chorus, chorus, repeating the chorus until the fade. There will be drum lead-ins and pickups on each transition every 8 bars. Now with the help of one of Hollywood's top studio drummers, Mr. Dave Kricker, let's get on with the application of instruments. A drummer does 2 major functions. Without him, a band is totally empty. Number one, he sets the tempo and keeps it there. And number two, he determines the feel of the song. You're listening to Medium Rock. This drop can be heard in its entirety on drop number 3, side 2. Let's begin with a guitarist who is writing a song in the hard rock style, but using the first, the count.

Warm leatherette. Hear the crushing steel. Feel the steering wheel. Hear the crushing steel. Feel the steering wheel. Warm leatherette.

Thank you.

don't think the words are nearly set. Nothing but words were nearly said.

nothing but words and nearly said. Nothing but words are nearly said.

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Hi, I'm 31 Down, Ryan Holsoppel. I'd like to thank Free 103 and congratulate them on their anniversary. I'm just going to jump right to it here and wait till everybody kind of filters out. But I just want to start this off with a scan of the wireless spectrum of all the devices in here. So I'm going to fire up Terminal here. And let's see, here's Terminal. I'm going to say a new Terminal. And we're just going to make a scan. First, I'm going to look for my default gateway in the room.

So I'm going to type in root minus n there, and I get it's 192.168.1, and then we're going .1.1, and then let's do a nmap scan of that over all the ports in the spectrum here. So we're going to do nmap minus sn, and then that's the router, the default gateway IP, 192.168.1.1, and then we're going to do CIDR block notation and say 24 to give us a scan of all the devices on our subnet, and we're going to run that, and we'll let that go while we start here. Okay, so that's been initiated. Hello, listeners, and welcome back to our Saturday evening show broadcast. For those just tuning in, this is Mike Sharpie. Now, I'm just your friendly neighborhood penetration tester, which means I help some of this country's best top corporations, top businesses, find vulnerabilities, which means I can help some of this country's best corporations find holes in their networks, and then I plug them. I really love what I do. Some days I feel kind of like a crime fighter, you know? Like Encyclopedia Brown or Scruffy McGruff, you know? So in my spare time, I've started using the skills that I've honed at the pen test company, and I try to seek out those cryptocurrency con men and help put them to justice where they belong with the rest of the thieves, you know? A lot of these lowlifes think they can go on and hide in the dark web, but if there's one thing I've learned in my career, that nothing is secret on the internet. It's all out there for someone with the right skills to find. I was driving over here after stopping at Hardee's for breakfast, and I was thinking about when Mr. Sessions brought down the Alpha Bay last July, and I thought I'd go in and find the sound clip so we can all enjoy. Kind of reaffirms to me what it is to be a penetration tester in this world.

0: The dark net is not a place to hide. Today, the Department of Justice announces the takedown of a dark web market, Alpha Bay. This is the largest dark market web place takedown in world history. This group serviced more than 40,000 illegal vendors, people who sell illegal products. There were more than 250,000 listings for illegal drugs and toxic chemicals on Alpha Bay. Earlier this year, 122 vendors advertised fentanyl, and 238 advertised heroin. And we know of several Americans who were killed by drugs on Alpha Bay. One victim was just 18 years old when in February she overdosed on a powerful synthetic opioid which she had bought on Alpha Bay. The drug was shipped right to her house through the mail. A little more than a week after her death, a victim in Orange County, Florida, died of an overdose from a drug bought on Alpha Bay. You are not safe. You cannot hide. We will find you, dismantle your organization and network, and we will prosecute you. The dark net is not a place to hide. We will use every tool we have to stop criminals perpetuated by the perverted technology. The dark net is not a place to hide. The dark net is not a place to hide. The dark net is not a place to hide.
1: That's exactly right, Mr. Sessions. The dark web, the dark net, is not a place to hide. Especially when you have guys like with me out there making America safe. You may remember last week a new ransomware called Blocky has hit the net and is taking down some office parks in the Columbus, Ohio area. For those of you that may be affected, and I cannot stress this enough, do not pay the ransom. Sure, you might get some of your data back, but at what cost? By refusing to pay this ransom, you're refusing to fund these digital criminals. There are a lot of ways criminals are making money on the dark web these days, and it's not all viruses and ransomware. A lot of them peddle illegal substances through their vendors. Websites like Alpha Bay, Nucleus Market, Dream Market, and the Silk Road 3.0. These dark markets are so easy for anyone to access using the Tor browser. Literally, children are getting onto sites like Crypto Market and Outlaw Market and buying all sorts of narcotics, pornography, and other bad, really bad stuff. We have to stop them. I'm on the case to find out who is perpetrating these blocky ransomware attacks, how to stop it, and what their motive is. There's a BlackFrog Bitcoin ATM in the Columbus area that I've been staking out for the past month. In my free time, I've noticed some reoccurring traffic, and I've tailed these Bitcoin baddies all over the Columbus area, notably to the Wendy's restaurant at 799 South High Street, right across from the Taco Bell and beside the Salon Lofts German Village. Now, BlackFrog ATMs, yep, BlackFrog, that's the company that's enabling these cryptocurrency con men to cash out their Bitcoins, lining their pockets with the moolah of innocent people. There aren't many places to let you convert your Bitcoins into cold hard cash in the East. You've got there's a BP/Dunkin' Donuts in the Philadelphia area you can go to, and there's one in Columbus, Ohio. So that means that most Bitcoin ATMs I can go to in the New York area, I can put money into my Bitcoin wallet, but I need a special ATM to get money back from my Bitcoin wallet to cash out. So if I've created the blocky ransomware that I locked down on your computer, if that happens, I want to make you pay. You go to a Bitcoin ATM and you pay my ransom, and then I go to the Bitcoin ATM and I get that cash in my pocket. So I just go around to these Bitcoin ATMs and kind of sit there and watch. The one in Ohio is at a place called Tobacco International. So Back to the blocky and the ransomware. I'm at Wendy's on the high street now, and I've logged into their free Wi-Fi, and so has this perpetrator. I've been following him for a while. He likes to drink Frosties. And I think we'll find out what he's looking at on the local net and see what he's buying, perhaps on the Alpha Bay. So I've gone into what I've done before. I set up a scan. It looks like we're, it still says 93% done with a few minutes waiting. So in the meantime, I'd like to run this advertisement. This special's brought to you by Blue Apron. While we're waiting for this crack, the Wi-Fi, I want to just take the moment to talk about Blue Apron. Now, they're not sponsoring our broadcast or anything, so you know this is truth. I wouldn't endorse anything I'm not truly impressed by. Ever since Cheryl left, I never really learned to cook. But this Blue Apron thing, they send it right to my studio, and it really only takes about an hour to get the thing going. Last night, I had this amazing barmoody and herb couscous, honey nut squash, spice laban, which is stuff I hadn't even heard of before I got it in the mail. I didn't know what couscous is, but it's pretty tasty, kind of dry. So now while I'm still waiting for this to complete, it says 93% of all devices are scanned in the room. I'm gonna first set up my browser to use the proxy chains. So I'm going to go back into another terminal, and like we've done before to set up proxy chains, I'm going to say start network Tor. And then let that run. Now I'm going to say proxy chains. And then I'm going to use Firefox. So this basically cloaks my IP address as we're doing this. It puts a proxy chain to make it seem like my IP is not coming from Columbus, Ohio, but I could be coming from the United Kingdom. I could be coming from the Philippines. It makes up proxy chains every 10 minutes. So basically, I can elude anybody as to the fact here in Columbus, Ohio, that I'm sitting at the... there's some activity out there. I'm sitting at the Wendy's running a security scan. It's still saying it's about 93% done. Good. So while that's going, I'm going to open a new terminal. Here. And now, I'm going to find a victim on this chart that's been going through. And I see, let's see, I know he's on a phone, and I know that it's a Mac phone, it's an Apple phone, and it's the IP address is 192.168.1.47. So that's the person I think who has been buying a lot of and selling a lot of Bitcoin. So I'm going to enter that in. I'm going to say nmap. And then I'm going to say that. Dash S, capital V, and then my 2.168.1.47. Now, that's the IP address of the victim. So I've started an nmap onto his phone. So now I'm going to open another terminal. As always with this fun stuff, we open many terminal windows. Here we go. Still working. Oh, I'm going to make sure that I'm forwarding my IP forward So I'm going to say cat. So let's see. Echo. One. Here. POC. /net/IPv4/IP_ There. Need a typo. Good. So now I'll check this again. And how are we looking on time out there? A couple minutes? Okay, let's see if I can initiate this on it. So I'm going to open up another terminal, and I'm going to do an SSL strip. So SSL strip, and then minus P, minus L, and then port that I'm going to look at is 8080. So I'm looking at any data coming in port 8080. Then I open another terminal. And now I'm going to spoof this, do an ARP spoof. So this is basically, I'm creating a man-in-the-middle attack. And I'm going to let this run now as my time goes out, and we'll check in later and see if I can catch into his phone. But what I'm basically doing is doing a man-in-the-middle attack. So here we have a router at the Wendy's, and the Wendy's router that everybody logs into, an IP address of something like 192.168.1.1. And then I have a telephone. So my phone sends packets directly to that router. That router sends them out to the wide internet. But our little local network between my phone and the router, I'm injecting my computer between it, a man in the middle. So then, if I spoof with my computer and tell every time this phone talks to the router, I'm also saying, hey, I'm the MAC address, that unique hardware ID of this phone. So then, I tell the router, every time the router sends packets back to the phone, hey, I'm the MAC address of this phone, because I figured out both of their MAC addresses. Eventually, the router becomes confused and cuts out sending it directly to the phone and sends it to my computer and to the phone. And the phone will always send packets back to the router before they go to the wide address. So we're sending it to my computer and out. So I'm becoming the man in the middle with this computer. So then I can see everything that goes through the network that's on your phone wirelessly through radio waves. It's pretty exciting. The good thing is that unless you're on an HTTP, if you're on an HTTPS secure site, it's a little bit harder for me to find out passwords and logins and such. But the good thing is I've initiated an SSL strip, which basically I'm just listening for cookies for a long period of time. And eventually you may log out of your Facebook and then log back in, and I'll see your login, your username, and your password on a public Wi-Fi network at Wendy's. So let's check back a little bit later. We'll see if my man-in-the-middle attack has succeeded. 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Thank you.

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At the final turn, it will be 13 hours 15, Greenwich Mean Time.

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0: Dr. Bender, what is the purpose of your visit?
1: Well, I've been asked by the Secretary of State to come in.
0: Have you come here to ask the Secretary of State a firm date for the Yasmin's independence?
1: I won't tell you that.
0: When do you hope to get independence?
1: I won't tell you that.
0: Dr. Bender, when you get independence, are you as determined as ever to break away from the Central African Federation?
1: Need you ask me that question at this stage?
0: Well, this stage is as good as any other stage. Why do you ask me why I shouldn't ask you this question at this stage?
1: Haven't I said that enough for any effort? I mean just that.
2: Numbers of my friends have been calling me, inquiring about reports they have heard concerning me that are not
3: American of the short labor
4: I'm going to go to the hospital.

Mike? Mike? Can you hear me? Mike, I'm so frightened. Well, it's over. I did what you wanted me to do. Now I'm through. I'm through with it, and I'm finished with you. Mike! Hi, Mike. Why did you make me do people? Mike! I baited them like you left. Baited me. All those years, Mike. You did so little to help me. Oh, Mike. You just helped yourself with my emotions scattering in all over the pavement like salt. Mike, like rock salt in an icy New England road. I feel like someone's following me. I feel alone here in this moment looking at an empty world around me. Like I'm staring through a glass casket. I'm out here in a cotton mic, and you won't even respond to me. I'm scared. Mike, don't you see that? Someone's following me, Mike. Oh, why won't you say something? Say something, Mike. I'm leaving, Mike. I'm packing my bags and I'm moving on. Does that worry you? Mike, you're so damn self that you won't even care. One more thing, Mike. They asked about you. And why? I know you told me not to do what I did, but I have no choice. They asked me about you. You know it. But I told them. I told them everything. Can you hear that? A voice from a glass tomb is entering your face. It's over. Goodbye, Mike.

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1: I cannot keep this secret any longer. Not from you. Allow me to confess. I want you, madam, madly. It's not, of course, what you say, but oh my, that cocksure precision, that saucy way you lift your voice just then. In my mind's eye, I dress you up in riding attire, cap, breeches, boots, stiffened crop in hand. 02588. 02588. You'll need no one-time pad to decode my desire. It's set down plainly in the text of flesh and blood. Some say you are fake, an electromagnetic hoax. Ha! I won't give you away. Madam, have no fear. Listen for my knock some shiny night in the season of the year.

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3: I can actually hear us speak here, but we still don't know how it really works down on the kind of
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0: it made me have a lot of emotions. And you see, so I like singing, so I thought I could do it on the radio. Now I finally realise, can't you see, that's the way I feel about you, baby.
1: Thank you.
0: Did you ever see a cow with a green eye down by the bay?
2: Okay, double trouble.
3: What?
4: And it's also £5.
3: No, they're different type. And I've got the Chaos Race. They're like evil gods, whatever. They all they want to do is cause destruction and chaos all over the world. They look extremely good, with like large axes, black armor, shining. Basically, you can't see anything but armor and weapons.
5: So, but then they also thought that the radio waves they propagate through the ether. But then they found out that there is no such thing as the ether, and the radio waves also propagate in the vacuum.
6: By the time the small, stiff body of the boy was finally discovered and laid on a hurdle in the snow-covered rushes, it was already deep twilight. The boys stood round, frightened, like shy birds, staring at the corpse and rubbing their stiff blue fingers.
7: True, and they discovered that light also propagates through the vacuum, which is also quite a contradictory thing, because still nobody knows whether light is a wave or a particle, which is quite a bizarre thing. So, for a few hundred years, the idea of ether was really quite suspended.

0: Rubber, don't run up your tongue. Me new clashes, she won't get bun. Louis don't get spat, they get flung. All over cause that fat lady song say what? Do you want me to stop?
1: But, I find it interesting and hard to understand, I mean, Dr. Blinov, if we have a point A and a point B, and between those points we have a wave, an electromagnetic wave, does that wave actually travel?
2: It does travel.
1: I thought in a way the points are connected anyhow.
2: You see, basically the idea of wave presumes that there is some substance which basically exists between point A and point B. And the wave is a pressure front, which actually propagates in it. Yes. Just like in the sea or like in an ocean, you've got to have water to have an ocean. If you've got the water, you have a very possibility to have a wave in it, which would be some kind of a front, which would be somehow different from the rest of it.
3: So have you applied like water understanding towards air understanding?
2: Yes, that would be quite rightly, yes.
4: Okay, so here we have the map.
5: Right, and the map that we have.
6: Just if somebody in the studio can hear me, because we have a little bit delay, the people are gathering. So if we could start at 2:40, that would be lovely. Hopefully we can make the first cycle go around cycling, the East London, not cycling. People come around, the first ones will be leaving in 2:40, hopefully.
5: We hear you in the house. We've got you in the house. Okay, that's fine. We'll be departing then at 2:40. We can delay everything here for 7 minutes. Because it's getting warm again suddenly. Okay, fine. Radio cycle in the house, delaying the first departure until 2:40. Okay, here comes the information for the first piece. The route from London Fields cyclists is to go out of Pub in the Park and you take a left down London Lane and you come across Exmouth Place, across Warburton Place, Tudor Road, and then you come down past Kendall House. And the road bends slightly round to the right, the bendy bit, and you're on the end of King Edward's Road. You bend round Skipworth, and then you come down into the Victoria Park. And you cycle round and round and round the park. The instruction was please that as many cyclists do this together as possible. If you're wondering what's going on, then call 0207-923-9697. 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Mario Radinovich's work for as many cyclists as possible to take a circuitous route around Victoria Park.

0: sound wave is simple. That's a wave in the pressure of the air, isn't
1: yes.
0: it?
1: Yes.
0: A change in the pressure of the air.
1: Yes, that's correct. That's correct.
2: One! Outside the computer room crew. Yes, all in one. Outside the EJ, outside the Roman crew. Outside the Renwell block. Outside the pit block crew. Yeah, it's all in. Stammel, lock off man on deck. Blunt, inside. Okay, I'm in the best right now.

0: Thank you, Victoria Willis. The next thing you're going to hear is an important announcement from President Nixon concerning national security.
1: I do not mind homosexuality, I understand. But nevertheless, the point that I make is that, goddamn, I do not think that you glorify on public television homosexuality. The reason you don't glorify it, John, any more than you glorify whores. Now, we all know people go to whores.

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Hold on, folks. We're being bled into by some pirate who's done us a dirty. I met him just last summer, and it was a completely chance meeting, so I just want to say welcome, Bobby.

0: Yes, tonight, for all brothers and sisters in the house, Radio Cycle, Bobby FM, coming live for you. And you, and you, and you, for I, and I, and I, and I.
1: How unworthy to receive glory, honor, and power.
2: Tonight in studio, both are writers and...
3: I'm really worried about consumerism because that means basically we have no human exchange. It's a machine logic. It's all about money, it's about numbers, and so...
4: But it's also the example of what we call commodity fetishism, you know. The commodity presents itself without any connection to where it comes from. So you look at something and you buy it and you don't think about all those connections that came behind. This phone was made here by these people, and it's our society naturally does that. So in that sense, you know, you don't know whether the coffee you buy has been done by some good cooperative somewhere or it's been done by some cockroach capitalist slaving his workers. So in that sense, maybe that is a problem in our society, that we don't feel happy in our own consumerism because we don't know where it comes from.

0: So you lift up into the air. At first, you feel this kind of tingling in your whole body.
1: What we're really interested in is making a history film about the present, about right now.
2: We have here with us Shireen and Yasmin from Hackiston School. They have travelled all the way to come and talk to us about rap music and do they think it influenced the youth of today. Are you ready, you two?
3: Yeah.
2: Okay. What type of music do you two listen to?
3: Well, I like R&B, garage, soul, hip-hop and a bit of rock.
4: We quite like this idea of finding information from different places and bringing it together, and it's a series we did. This one's called A Cup of Tea. He brought a tea bag to the show and the sound source was the kettle boiling. You listen to it in the front room of this house, which had been stripped of everything, and the walls had been lined with speakers. About 200 or 300 domestic speakers taken out, things like TVs, radios.
5: Introduce yourself.
6: Thank you. Yes, hello, good morning. I'm a visual artist, as Kaif has said, and I also have been keeping diaries. The image of melting toffee comes to mind and breaking into pieces. I looked at the broken pieces on the ground, thinking I like these.

0: East London. And here in studio we have Caroline. Hi. And we have, do you want to tell me?
1: It's a song that was written by Mikey and myself the week after the big anti-war protest in Hyde Park.

0: We have a caller on line 21, Patrick from Doncaster. Hello, Patrick.
1: Hi. I've just been listening to your programme, and I just wanted to say about the previous guest that I've just been, well, blown away by the poetry of it. It's amazing, it's beautiful, you know, what he's saying about language. It's just the medium of our time.
2: Yeah, I got that.
0: So, Patrick, have you come across any of Mr. Yagoda's work before?
1: Well, yeah, you know, and Learning Resource Centre here in Doncaster.
0: Oh, great. So, this Sunday afternoon, what are you up to then?
1: I'm going to write, yeah.
3: Wow, that's amazing. 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
7: 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A special thanks to both Helen Thorrington and Joanne Green for their generous support and collaboration in this partnership. Up next is Talking to a Loudspeaker by Dan Lander. Thank you for listening.

0: You and others are listening to the sound of an untrained voice on your radio. You are now hearing voice. From my home, your home. This. Embodied. My words separated. From my physical self. I was seated.
1: But I promised myself one thing, never to grow complacent.
2: Thank you, Mr. Speaker.
3: Surely, Mr. Speaker.
4: Question, Mr. Speaker.
5: The question that I would like to put forth to you, Mr. Speaker, is this. Given the current state of your function as a kind of vibrating pacifier, tell me this. Do you still believe that mass communication is a good idea? And Mr. Speaker, do you believe that mass communication is possible?
3: Mr. Speaker.

westbound is affected on Highway 409. Things are slow through there because of an earlier accident. Late construction and earlier problems. And Highway 400, no report of any problems. Traffic is okay right through there. And then much east of White's Road, eastbound 401 is in good shape all the way to the 11:35 combination. The 400 may still be slow going through the Aurora side road because of earlier problems, but the 400 northbound just building for the Barry area, accident-free, Highway 11, White's 11:35 combination, and northbound 6.

0: What you are about to hear is an experiment in news presentation. The sounds were recorded outside the Morgenthaler Abortion Clinic, following the Supreme Court decision that Canada's abortion law was unconstitutional. Adjusting your balance control to the far left will allow you to hear the pro-choice faction, while adjusting your balance control to the far right will allow you to hear the anti-choice faction. Both points of view can be heard simultaneously by not adjusting your balance control. We will begin in 5 seconds. And that concludes our news presentation experiment. For your own listening pleasure, please be sure that your balance control is now in the center position. Thank you.
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6: Call now.
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0: It's not as plain as black and white.
1: But I promised myself one thing, never to grow complacent.
2: Boss! Be your own boss!
3: Right. Now, where were we?
4: Hello?
5: Call now.
0: Let's
6: Hello,
0: talk.
6: Hello, you're on the air?
0: Let's
6: Yes, what's your
0: talk.
6: Name?
5: Call now.
6: I can't hear you.
0: Let's
6: Oh, Natasha.
0: Let's
6: Oh, you have a sweet name. What would you like to say to your dad, Natasha?
0: Let's
6: Oh, you love your dad?
0: Let's
6: Okay, kiss your dad and wish him all the best.
0: Let's talk.
5: Call now.
0: Let's talk.
7: Hello, can you hear me?
8: Yes.
7: Oh, but I'm not hearing you. I'm hearing you on the radio, but not on the phone. Hello.
8: Hello.
7: Hello.
8: Mr. Lewis, are you there?
9: I'm here.
8: Mr. Lewis is not with us. Hello.
9: Hello there.
8: I'm sorry. Once again, my apologies to everyone listening to this show. We're having incredible telephone problems today. We have lost the caller from Edmonton. Hello?
10: Hello,
8: go ahead.
7: We're getting a hum on the line at this end again, but...
10: Hello?
8: All right. Once again, I apologize to everyone who's listening and to the participants in the show. We're having terrible telephone problems today. Let's go back to the telephones and a call from Winnipeg. Hello?
11: Hello
8: in Winnipeg.
11: Hello.
8: We're having incredible telephone problems today. Where are we going? Saskatoon. Hello. Back to the telephones. We are having telephone problems today, as anyone listening to the show can tell. We're going to try Mr. Turner one last time. Hello, Mr. Turner. Hello. No, I hear the same buzz there. We're going to have to keep working on that problem. It seems now a little doubtful that Mr. Turner will be able to talk to other callers. We may be able to get him on a line later in the show, however.
9: I'm right here.
8: Are you there? Hello? Hello? No. Hello? Let's go to Labrador City. Hello? Hello?
9: Hello?
8: Hello? Hello in Labrador City. Hello? And that is all the time we have for calls today. Again, our apologies to John Turner and to other callers and to the listeners. We tried three times to get him on the line. He had intended to spend a great deal of time on the show with us today, but technically we've had some problems here and we're unable to get him on.
12: There.

0: pozdravljam vsi skupaj, tlele. 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
0: država.
1: I made comparison between West and East, started with Eastern indoctrination. I'm talking about democracy, which are conveyed in Yugoslavia and in Eastern countries like something that you are you've been born with and you're doing with it and you believe in something what you heard from there. And I'm making comparison with West. The West is also also indoctrination, but in different scales. It's not so bad as what is in the East, but at the same effect is the same. Because people here are also brainwashed in the way, in a completely different way than we are. They brainwashed with things they like to hear.

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2: At least 2 hours a day. Oof. Usually I'm catching you. You're so glib. I really got a kick out of it. And being a loyal listener, that's what it's all about. Some of the people that get on the air that don't necessarily agree with everything, I can really understand how hard it must be behind that microphone all night. Myself, I'm not in radio, but I do a lot of sound engineering and stuff like that part-time.
0: Right.
2: And promotion and stuff like that. Mm-hmm. And I met a gentleman from another radio station. He does the voiceovers.
0: Mm-hmm.
2: And I was speaking to him today and just getting some of the feedback. I really think that a lot of the announcers and stuff aren't as appreciated as I think they should be. And I think you guys all deserve a shot in the arm.
0: Oh, that's nice, Paul. Thank you very much, sir.
2: You're welcome, sir.
0: Right. Bye-bye. Which is not to say everyone has to be painfully polite. That's my job. Let's see.
3: I needed that.
4: Sorry, this is radio. Sorry, this is radio. Sorry, this is radio. Sorry, this is radio. Sorry, this is radio. Sorry, this is radio. Sorry, this is radio. Sorry, this is radio. Sorry, this is radio. Sorry, this is radio. Sorry, this is radio. Sorry, this is radio. Sorry, this is radio. Sorry, this is radio.

0: it's really kind of the whole mix. We had a bit of trouble, though, getting people in certain professions.
1: The cassette and the Transformer Bible to a teenager you know who's in trouble.

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6: When I think of the outer space, I think of this idea of moving and the black body moving through space and how that has always been restricted. 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
8: 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And the sound.
10: Do you understand what I'm saying? When you look at Isangoma, it's the child of the song, the spirit song, Ingoma. So, Sangoma, do you understand what I'm saying? So, Kasisutu e Kingaka, Kasizulu, Yanga. So, Kasisutu e Kingaka. So, Kasisutu e Kingaka.
9: So, Kasisutu e Kingaka.
11: Now, the point of the matter is the human spirit is no less complex.
12: I think what the colonial process does, or any process of domination.
11: Relativity theory and quantum mechanics.
13: Another curious tribe is the Samburu, living in the northern frontier district. They're a very primitive people who have no settled home.
14: Only rays that focus clearly can penetrate.
15: This is different. I like these.
16: You know, when I see a white person, a white man, or a white woman, the first thing I'll start thinking, what do that white person want from me?
17: How do you feel the anthropologist can apply all of this varied information to the understanding of, say, our own civilization?
18: What we have to do is to take each one of these societies as a kind of a laboratory in which we study some of the possibilities of human nature.
19: But we look at them and we say, oh, they don't have any bathrooms, so they're poor. And they would look at us and say, it's amazing that you can manage to live such anguished lives as you live.
20: When sun hits your skin, normally what happens is it makes damage to your DNA in a millionth of a second.
21: I mean, you're not supposed to be joyful, you're down there being lynched.

what I'm looking for is, where can I go with you? Right? Prepare. So I want to end with what could be under that dock if we had a transformed frame, because we can't get where we need to.

0: Well, we are the byproduct of 400 years of an intentional effort to destroy us, to erase our memory, to separate us from the land of our ancestors, and to make us believe that we are less than we truly are.
1: What would you want to see for the Indian
2: tribes?
1: Okay, freedom, but what? Better education, better colleges?
2: Freedom. That's it.

0: That's what density is all about, and that's what urban design is all about, and that's what and that's why I feel like urban density should be just as core to the sort of political priorities of climate concerned people as solar power is. As for the population thing, the larger population question I will put aside because it's a sticky wicket, but insofar as you're going to get more people, the best thing you can do is to cram them as close together as possible so that they share as much infrastructure as possible, so that they use as few, so that they produce as few emissions as possible per capita.
1: Now continue using the last switch on the board, please, the 450 switch for each wrong answer. Continue, please.
2: I'm not getting no answer.
1: Please continue. The next word is white.
2: You think I should look in on them, please?
1: Not once we've started the experiment.
2: Well, what if something's happened in Manhattan?

0: right? Or owning a slave. No one here thinks about owning a slave. Elizabeth Colbert?
1: Yeah, no, I mean, I think people have a long time, you know, when I was writing field notes, I interviewed a scientist at Princeton, Rob Socklow, and he made the point to me, you know, look, this is like slavery. At a certain point, there will be, you know, and things will flip, and emitting carbon will come to seem, you know, bad.
2: What we find is that in this information age, something that John Aquila wrote a couple of decades ago is probably more true than even when he first wrote it, which is that when you ask in political contests, traditionally, who would win, the answer was

0: It doesn't mean people have no stories to tell. People have bags and bags of stories to tell.
1: So the beauty of this work was lost on these people because they were afraid. You know, they were afraid that if people saw, you know, essentially all this unstoppable joy.
2: So therefore, this is what we must do, do you see? We must learn how to take ourselves very, very seriously. Do you see? We must learn how to respect ourselves. We must learn how to respect one another.
3: And in my mind, there is no greater or more powerful way of experiencing hauntings, contaminations, place, and history than by listening. Listening is a posture that generates an awareness of space and time.
4: There in those pleated faces, I see the auction block, the chains and slavery's coffles, the whip and lash and stock. My father speaking voices that shred my fact and sound.
5: My patternists are people, a gathering of mutants, really. They're not extraterrestrial or anything, and they're not gathered for any particularly good purpose. They're gathered because a rather odious character is lonely.
6: I weighed all of this.

0: It's happened to everybody who's tried to live. You know, you go through your life for a long time, you think that...
1: It gives you more sense of structure about where you may be going. We don't really know that either. But it is comforting. It is sort of like a foundation under you to know what went before you.
2: Well, what about the sisters who don't agree with you?
3: I'm not going to preoccupy myself in terms of what will happen to them, because I know that more people are preoccupied with freedom. No one wants to be a slave.
4: The hardest thing to be an Indian is to go into the sweat lodge daily, to live the life of our ancestors. That's what he meant. Because it's so easy to be white. It's so easy to go out and get a job and become concerned only with money. And then you start building fences around your house. You start building fences around your cities. You start building fences around your states. You start building fences around your country. And all this time you're building only a fence around yourself. And that's the fault of the white man. He is by himself. He lives by himself. He has no relatives. He even goes so far as to leave the land of his ancestors, to leave the burial places of his forefathers. He has no respect, so he is isolated.
5: If you look at society as simply the collective contribution of millions of human beings who carry in themselves certain power and influence and emotion, and every time you turn the switch off of one of those persons, you've dampened the glow.
6: Mean to have to create oneself from scratch in environments where one is not supposed to exist.
7: Now, we must be ready for a new danger, the atomic bomb. First, you'll have to know what happens when an atomic bomb explodes. You will know when it comes. We hope it never comes, but we must get ready. It looks something like this. There is a bright flash, brighter than the sun, brighter than anything you've ever seen.
8: We, as blacks, we have something which is very unique. Now, there was a fear of the sun. You see, the sun has given us a seed. We have that thing in our body which is known as the melanin, which links us up to the ultraviolet rays of the sun. So we can't get skin cancer when we are, even when the sun's rays are 100 degrees, no, we don't have.
9: Knowledge has but one purpose. Its purpose is to alleviate the sufferings of humanity. Capitalism is a backward and stupid system. Capitalism is a contemptuous system. Capitalism is a system made on profit. It will make a commodity out of everything.
10: Now, it is absurd to say that we Africans were not in Africa when white people first came. And secondly, the conqueror writes history. They came, they conquered, and they wrote.
11: Of the savage. We begin at the end of the 15th century, and we end this exhibition in 1958. In the beginning, in this 16th, 17th, and 18th century, it's just fascination. There is no hierarchy. There is, well, it's wonder. These are miracles. Eh? They are shown as miracles. In the 19th century, just at the beginning of the 19th century, the vision of the other will change. It is the century of the making of racial theorists, and that's you see.

0: views on the relationship between race and intelligence changed?
1: No, not at all. I would like for them to change, that there be new knowledge which says that your nurture is much more important than nature. But I haven't seen any knowledge, and there's a difference on the average between blacks and whites on IQ tests. I would say the difference is it's genetic.
2: Great heroes of our people came out of our church. Great heroes of our people came out of our church. We are extremely highly organized. We are extremely highly organized.
3: I think hard times are coming when we will be wanting the voices of writers who can see alternatives to how we live now and can see through our fear-stricken society and its obsessive technologies.
4: Maniac, an animal. That was the reason for it.
5: Could he be violent?
4: Only if people were violent to him. I can be violent also, and I imagine so can you. You see, that's the whole story of America. They take their violence and turn it back around on somebody else.

0: I talked about zombies so much out there and the sequels.
1: Well, I never heard you talk about them, did you, Vincent?
2: No, I haven't.
1: Talk about the zombie just a wee little bit.
0: Well, a zombie is supposed to be the living dead. People who die and are resurrected, but without their souls. And they can take orders, and they're supposed to be never to be tired, and to do what the master says without cease and without being tired. Naturally, it would be futile for me to attempt to try to explain everything. I do know that people have been resurrected in Haiti. I do not believe that they were actually dead. I believe it was suspended animation.
3: I don't see how you can have this rallies and everything against the white man. This is America, you know.
4: Let me just say something to this call. This is not America. This is Polynesia. Our country was stolen. That's one of your problems. You're ignorant, woefully ignorant.
5: Sims and the enslaved women and Narcobetsy and Lucy, you know, look as if, you know, that there is some trepidation. And Narca looks as if she's clutching her chest in modesty. The other enslaved women are allowed to peer behind a white curtain while the two medical assistants are also, you know, gazing and pondering what to do.
6: The eccentric, the extreme, the excluded, the ex-con, the exiled, the expelled, the never meant to survive, extinct, yet stay, awoke, exist, exert, expand, excite, the Malcolms, the Harriets, the Ninas, the Native Sons, Exodus, Zika.
7: Visible light from the sun passes through the atmosphere and reaches the Earth's surface. UVA, long-wave ultraviolet, is the closest to visible light. Most UVA also reaches the surface, but shorter wavelengths,
8: melanin is a versatile
7: UVB,
8: molecule.
7: Are the harmful rays
8: not
7: that
8: only
7: cause
8: is
7: sunburn.
8: It responsible for giving us our UV-blocking complexion.
9: Much of the thinking is based on feedback and control systems. Let's look at the evolution of work. In the beginning, there was manpower.
10: And unforeseen by you in Brave New World.
11: I think it is the greatest story ever told.
12: That the sun is born each
11: and ultimately morning. Dies at night, and then emerges the next morning and bring life back again, but then dies again. And so the whole story is on the subjects of the whole universe and how our skies work and how the planets work.

0: Firstly, that the time and development and discipline of geology is contemporaneous with the time of slavery and the construction of racial difference. Geologic theories are used to consolidate racial difference and geographical execution, so the theft of indigenous land and theft of Africans.
1: Okay, we're going to look now at the idea of black body radiation.
2: A perfect black body absorbs all of the radiation incident on it.
3: Yeah, it also points to, for me, that there's a set of larger struggles there. There's a legacies there. When people talk about reparations, when they talk about reservations, all of the ways that we talk about land and how we're going to deal with the pain of the past here in the present, I think that's another commonality, and I think we have to figure out how to talk about that and hold that.
4: The soul is not an entity that has a start and an end. The soul is in constant orbital mode between the land of the ancestors and the land of the tribe.

0: that we've arranged a society based on science and technology in which nobody understands anything about science and technology. And this combustible mixture of ignorance and power, sooner or later, is going to blow up in our faces. I mean, who is running the science and technology in a democracy if the people don't know anything about it?
1: And what sad ethical condition are we in when it seems like when everybody has to do the same thing? Why does now everybody have to do the same thing? And people constantly writing these articles, you know, the state of this discipline, the state of that discipline. And it's always from the position, unspoken or not, that everybody should be doing the same thing. And whoever ain't doing the thing that I'm getting ready to say we should be doing is wrong. It's like, no, that's just stupid. You know, it's just ridiculous, actually. And it's, you know, so there's a bunch of different ways, a bunch of different attitudes, a bunch of different dispositions that are necessary in order to try to provide something that would approach an adequate description of who and what we are and who and what we might be.
2: I trust what Prince said. We're all just the same. Life is but a game. It's a war of vibrations. Construct your reality. Think about the things you love and draw them into your life.
3: When a shaman or a healer or a babalawo notices that healing, that the person's health is entangled with the person's sickness, he cuts the body open. I think we need cracks and openings. We are addicted to the highway. The highway is leading to nowhere interesting, but that's all modernity can offer us. And now we need to get lost in order to find a new way, a different way.
4: We just have to tell our stories so that history will not always and forever be seen from the point of one side.

0: So I'm Tom Rowe here in Studio C with Ricardo Robinson. And we're going to talk about you're the Waveform Artist in Resident this week. Live here, been working on a project you're calling Black Body White Noise.
1: What's up, Radio Land? Everybody across the nation on streaming right now. Good to be here. And would you like me to speak a little bit about the title?
0: Well, let's start earlier.
1: Okay.
0: And let's go way back. How did you get
1: way back?
0: How did you get involved in art? First.
1: Oh man, Tom.
0: That's a big question.
1: That's a huge question.
0: You can give us the elevator pitch version
1: nutshell. The nutshell.
0: Yeah, what other short thing? Here?
1: I guess it all started when I auditioned for an art school to go into like middle school. So,
0: and where was this?
1: Pittsburgh, Pennsylvania, Rogers School for the Performing Arts. So, you know, when you're a youth, you're just kind of like drawing and, you know, making things and things like that. But this was an institution awaiting, you know, my greatness. So it was like a school that was dedicated to art, you know. So I would say that was the first time that, you know, it came into my field of vision that, oh, snap, there's actually organizations and institutions out here that would like to cultivate that creative aspect of one's life. So, yeah.
0: So I guess that was...
1: That was sixth grade.
0: A great break, because a lot of... young kids don't even, that could have been artists probably, you know, aren't even aware of the possibility.
1: That's true. Coming from Pittsburgh, there was a couple other options, you know, but they were more focused on, I guess, just traditional schooling or sports, you know, cultivating like athletes and things of that nature. Well, by the way, I was an incredible athlete back then, but my heart was pulling me in the direction of expressing its deeper, you know, selves, you know, Lavender Freddy and all. I have to pluralize it.
0: And that's probably a fight because society kind of probably wants young men to do sports.
1: At that particular time, you know, in my, it wasn't so long ago. I'm still very much youthful. but yeah, that particular time, you know, there was a lot of, you know, you were kind of born with a ball in your hand. You had to go to the blue room and wear blue colors. And, you know, you had to wear an earring in your left ear and not your right ear. You know? Not to confuse, you know, people of your sexual preference or whatever, you know. So it was a very weird time for, just socialization.
0: And so how did your art manifest itself at first?
1: I went to Rogers for drawing and illustration. So that's what I auditioned for. And so that's visual. So I've always been really attracted to visual arts. Back in the day, it was just movies and, you know, cartoons and things of that nature. But as you get older and your vocabulary expands, you know, you try to make it sound a little bit more fancy and say things like, yeah, I was into the visual arts when I was, you know, 11 years old. But yeah, so I started off in the visual arts and then went into musical theater, you know, so it was dancing on stage, you know, doing plays, and it was like Fame. You remember mm-hmm. them? Yeah. I Want to Live Forever.
0: It was like the movie or the TV show? It was like both.
1: It was like both. I wasn't as talented of a dancer as Leroy, but yeah, I had to wear the tights and go to dance class, and, you know, well, actually we wore sweatpants, you know, that's that left earring in the left ear sort of thing,
0: yes.
1: You know. So, but I wanted to wear those tights. I really did.
0: So we ask, I think, everybody this same question. Do you have an early radio memory, or was radio important to you as a young person?
1: Was it important to me? I would say my earliest, yes, I would say it was important. The station in my hometown was called WAMO, WAMO.
0: Those are great call letters.
1: I know, right? So they had this show on called The Quiet Storm. And back in the day, there was just a lot of music that really inspired or encouraged teenage love, you know, and I think there was a song called Teenage Love from Slick Rick or something like that. So during my teens, it was all about, you know, Quiet Storm. It had slow jams. It had like this sensitivity. It had these very incredible, you know, ballads of infidelity and betrayal. Yeah, I shouldn't have been listening to this shit at that time. But they started the program off with this song called Moments in Love by Art of Noise. And as I gotten older and started to like really listen to the Art of Noise, I guess I was always bound to be interested in noise and sound, and, you know, because that's the jam. If anybody out there in radio land, look up Art of Noise, Moments in Love, and enjoy the ride. And the video's even more creative, you know. So, yes, little plug.
0: All right, and then we'll jump ahead. When did like you start feel like you were an artist?
1: Okay. Why did I share the Art of Noise? Because that was my radio moment.
0: Right, we're talking the radio moment.
1: That's when I was hugging the radio under the covers, listening to the Quiet Storm.
0: My story is listening to Baltimore Orioles games with the transistor radio under the pillow.
1: Okay. And we had walkie-talkies, you know, that's kind of close. It's definitely
0: transmissions.
1: Exactly, transmission, reception, and all that stuff. So, okay, so your next question was something about artists.
0: When did you consider yourself an artist? When did you really like feel like, oh, yes, I'm an artist?
1: Last night around 12 midnight, when I arrived here at Waveform, I was like, oh, shit, it's happening. But I did have a conscious moment of realizing the only thing you really have to do in order to be an artist, become an artist, is actually say, I'm an artist. And that happened probably in the early 2000s, like around 2004 or so. I was in a rock band called Jackie's Platoon, but also on the side working on a very interesting album. Okay, a very interesting album called Conversations with Shepherds, Sheep, Guinea Pigs, and Monkeys, Nursery Rhymes for the Underfed Mind, Volume 1. And I was exploring folk music. So it was like a balance of rock and folk. And that's when I realized, like, oh, I'm a little different. So I might as well say I'm an artist, because that's the thing you say to, you know, to have people swallow that pill a little bit easier if you're doing very...
0: So there's a lot of negative terms that people throw at you if you're different, right?
1: For sure. So, yes, 2000, around 2003, 2004, I declared I am an artist. Yes.
0: And now, if you if people you find out you're an artist and they start talking to you, how do you describe what you do?
1: I say I'm a conceptual sound artist. And the word conceptual is extremely important because it's so flexible. It allows for me to exist. Allows for my art to exist in the realm of ideas. So whatever, you know, is born in that space, you know, it was conceptualized, you know, but I use the medium of sound to really articulate some things that I'm feeling, that I'm thinking about, you know, things of that nature. But you know what? Now that I think about it, I think the heart of my art is listening. And I've been speaking to friends about this as well. Like, listening is my art, but I don't know how to like write that in a grant yet, or, you know, but I think that's the art, because I think the listener is always the composer, no matter how I manipulate the sounds, no matter, you know, what chords I may play, no matter how I design it, the way, whatever the listener brings to that moment of engaging in it with that sonic, you know, sculpture or whatever, they are the ones in charge of translating it, interpreting it. They're bringing so much to that moment. So the listener is always the composer, and listening is really my art.
0: And well, that works perfectly, I guess, with the current project you've been working on here, because you didn't compose notes. You set up a situation where sound happened, right?
1: So
0: you were listening to what the results were. of your conceptual framework, right?
1: It's true. But what's interesting is that even with the sort of found sounds and the field recordings and the lack of controlling how the sound moves throughout the space, the cubes, the piece that I composed for that we're going to broadcast today, it is musical still. It still has this rhythm, because I smashed all the sounds together, and we got Route 23 that creates a nice drone. It's drone music, really, and it's meditative. So
0: that was a collaborator didn't know you were going to have until you got here, right?
1: Very true.
0: Route 23 is ever present in your.
1: So it's Black Body, White Noise, Route 23, which is inspiring me to also like. Take this these cast irons to different locations and just start to create a map of this project, you know. So
0: this project can go on the road.
1: Literally.
0: So the cast iron boxes, we explain the project so people get a visual picture in their head.
1: Okay. So this whole thing, I would say is heavily inspired by an online persona that I have going on called Lavender Freddy. And they are working on a case called the Sunscreen Conspiracy.
0: Can people go somewhere online to find Lavender Freddy?
1: Yeah, Lavender Freddy has their own website, as well as like lavenderfreddy.com, but presenting everything on the Instagram platform. So it's Lavender Freddy Instagram, and that's Freddy, and Lavender. But this sunscreen conspiracy really opened up a sort of deluge of media. Lavender Freddy's job is to navigate throughout media history, find certain clips that still have what can I say, relevance today, or some sort of connectivity to what's going on today. And all of the pieces are in conversation with Marvin Gaye's 1971 protest classic, What's Going On? And that's a question that I have heard throughout my entire existence. So I'm assuming that that question is going to be around for quite some time. So with that said, focusing on sunscreen conspiracy and focusing on, I guess, information about the sun or what's going on with studies of the sun from NASA or Harvard research groups and stuff like that, I learned about black body radiation. And that term itself, I was just like, whoa, I guess I wasn't paying attention in physics. But I heard the poetry in the title

0: So it just all started to really speak to me on so many different levels, and I still don't understand it. I'm not sure if light has a sound. I've seen people claim that light has a sound, but everyone that has done that has used some sort of converter, some sort of machinery that converts the light into a certain sonic palette that is already processed or created. So yeah, I'm still dreaming about the sound of sunlight. I'm still dreaming about the sound of many different abstract things in this world. What is the sound of love? What is the sound of freedom? What is the sound of, you know, hate? You know, all of these things can be explored sonically.
1: And here the sunlight is coming down and hitting the black box and causing the black box to make noise or sounds or.
0: So yes,
1: how would you describe it?
0: I would say that the sunlight does not have a sound that I was capable of hearing, but the sunlight, the objects that sunlight illuminates or sheds light on have that ability to heat up and go through some sort of thermal conduction, and then you can start to hear some activity that's going on. And that's what I attempted to do with the cast iron boxes. I wanted to record the sort of heating process. So when the sun wasn't sunlight wasn't strong enough for the project this week due to clouds and things of that nature, I simulated the sunlight and put the cast iron cubes onto a sort of grill and heated them up myself and got some pretty interesting sounds, which you're not really going to be able to hear in the piece, but there it's all there. It's just kind of all ambiance now.
1: And the piece is also has a literary inspiration?
0: Yes. I would say I was going to insert excerpts from Frantz Fanon's Black Skin, White Mask. And as I was, you know, revisiting the text this week, it didn't resonate with me the way it did in the past. The only space that it did resonate with me was just understanding the colonization and how the effects of colonization, and understanding the sort of psychological terrorism that colonization can create. So the title, I would say the title is inspired by, it's kind of like mirroring if a Black Skin, White Mask was a sort of sound collage, it would be called Black Body, White Noise, only in relation to decolonization. So yes.
1: And then you also not just let the black box get hit by the sunlight, you also put the black boxes into the fire into the coals or how you want to describe it.
0: Put them on the grill, heated them up, got some good heat. There was microphones inside of the cast iron cubes. I melted a couple contact microphones. I melted a couple wireless microphones. Interesting enough, it didn't really create drastic changes in the sound. There wasn't any, you know, explosions or pops or anything like that. So so that's what I did.
1: And how much of all this, I mean, we're going to hear the piece shortly, but how much of all this is sort of

0: like a metaphor for, or what's the metaphor here, or is there a metaphor?
1: Oh, I think there is always a metaphor. If we're defining metaphor as something that is on the surface that represents something that could possibly exist behind it, or to the side or something like that. So, yes, there is a metaphor. And I think I'm learning what that metaphor is. But it has something to do with, how can I put it? It has something to do with control. It has something, the consciousness, there's a consciousness that is obsessed with control. There is a consciousness that is inspired by fear. And this consciousness tends to move throughout this world where it feels compelled to define everything, name everything in order to manage the light that naturally falls and moves through everything and radiates through everyone. So yeah, the black body represents, it could represent people, it could re represent basically anything that is able to absorb so much power and know its own power. And then the white noise is something that just feels the need to define it, give it form. It can't allow it to be free. And also it recognizes its power. It recognizes its energy. So yeah.
0: Was there anything that surprised you doing this project this week? Or did you learn anything that you didn't think you were going to be discovering?
1: I would say I had a lot of time with myself and a lot of time with just like l listening and just being on my own terms. So that freedom, that opportunity to have that kind of space, it was a space that I had to face my own, yeah, explanation of things, make sense out of things. But we have technology too, so I was able to reach out to a lot of, wonderful people to bring them into dialogue about certain things. And so yeah, like Michael Jackson says, you are not alone. I am here with you, though you're far away.
0: I think that it sort of speaks to the piece too. The sun is very far away, and
1: Yes.
0: it's sort of the energy force for everything, and definitely for sounds.
1: Yes.
0: If there was no sun, your black boxes would not be making any noises, right?
1: Don't think any of us would be making
0: Right.
1: it. So the sound of the sunlight is everything, that's you, Tom. You stumbled on that one.
0: All right. Well, we're gonna hear things now. I have to walk upstairs to
1: Yeah.
0: turn things on. But so why don't you
1: Talk to the
0: talk to the
1: people.
0: people and explain what the last thing you need them to know before they hear this piece, and then
1: Okay.
0: when I hear you finish
1: Okay.
0: your explanation, I'll turn you down
1: Okay.
0: and we will hear
1: And
0: black body white noise.
1: I okay. And I don't and I can't hear you, so I will just you can text me real quick or something.
0: I'll stop on the floor when I get up there.
1: Okay. Sounds good. Sounds good. All right, everyone. Blah blah blah blah blah blah. Thank you for listening to all of that personal beautiful mess of mine. And thank you, Wave Farm, for inviting my work here, and offering me this artist residency. Beautiful space. I will be talking about it for years to come. All right. This is the premiere of Black Body, White Noise.
2: When I think of the outer space, I think of this idea of moving and the black body moving through space and how that has always been restricted. Black body moving through space.
3: Jiu-jitsu, whatever. I love the music and the sound. Yes.
4: I love the music and the sound.
5: Do you understand what I'm saying? When you look at Isangoma, it's the child of the song, the spirit song, Ingoma. So, Sangoma, do you understand what I'm saying? So, Kasisutu e Kingaka, Kasizulu, Yanga.
6: Now, the point of the matter is the human spirit is no less complex.
7: I think what the colonial process does, or any process of domination,
6: relativity theory and quantum mechanics.
8: Another curious tribe is the Samburu, living in the northern frontier district. They're a very primitive people who have no settled home.
9: Only rays that focus clearly can penetrate.
10: This is different. I like these.
11: You know, when I see a white person, a white man or a white woman, the first thing I'll start thinking, what do that white person want from me?
12: How do you feel the anthropologist can apply all of this varied information to the understanding of, say, our own civilization?
13: What we have to do is to take each one of these societies as a kind of a laboratory in which we study some of the possibilities of human nature.
14: But we look at them and we say, oh, they don't have any bathrooms, so they're poor. And they would look at us and say, it's amazing that you can manage to live such anguished lives as you live.
15: When sun hits your skin, normally what happens is it makes damage to your DNA in a millionth of a second.
16: I mean, you're not supposed to be joyful, you're down there being lynched.

what I'm looking for is, where can I go with you? Right? Repair. So I want to end with what could be under that dock if we had a transformed frame, because we can't get where we need to go from where we are right now.

0: Well, we are the byproduct of 400 years of an intentional effort to destroy us, to erase our memory, to separate us from the land of our ancestors, and to make us believe that we are less than truly than we truly are.
1: What would you want to see for the Indian
2: tribes?
1: Okay, freedom, but what? Better education, better colleges?
2: Freedom. That's it.

0: That's what density is all about, and that's what urban design is all about, and that's what and that's why I feel like urban density should be just as core to the sort of political priorities of climate concerned people as solar power is. As for the population thing, the larger population question I will put aside because it's a sticky wicket. But insofar as you're going to get more people, the best thing you can do is to cram them as close together as possible so that they share as much infrastructure as possible, so that they use as few, so that they produce as few emissions as possible per capita.
1: Now continue using the last switch on the board. Please continue. The next word is white.
2: You think you should look in on them, please?
1: Not once we've started the experiment.
2: Well, what if something's happened? They may have been attacked or something then.
1: The experiment requires that we continue. The experiment requires that we continue. The experiment requires...

0: right? Or owning a slave. No one here thinks about owning a slave. Elizabeth Colbert?
1: Yeah, no, I mean, I think people have a long time, you know, when I was writing field notes, I interviewed a scientist at Princeton, Rob Socklow, and he made the point to me, you know, look, this is like slavery. At a certain point, there will be, you know, and things will flip, and emitting carbon will come to seem, you know, bad.
2: What we find is that in this information age, something that John Aquila wrote a couple of decades ago is probably more true than even when he first wrote it, which is that when you ask in political contests, traditionally, who would win, the answer was the side with the biggest army would win. But in today's world, sometimes it's the side with the best story that wins.
3: It doesn't mean people have no stories to tell. People have bags and bags of stories to tell.
4: So the beauty of this this work was lost on these people because they were afraid. You know, they were afraid that if people saw, you know, essentially all this unstoppable joy.
5: So therefore, this is what we must do, do you see? We must learn how to take ourselves very, very seriously. Do you see? We must learn how to respect ourselves. We must learn how to respect one another.
6: And in my mind, there is no greater or more powerful way of experiencing hauntings, contaminations, place, and history than by listening. Listening is a posture that generates an awareness of space and time.
7: There in those pleated faces, I see the auction block, the chains and slavery's coffles, the whip and lash and stock. My father speaking voices that shred my fact and sound.
8: My patternists are people, a gathering of mutants, really. They're not extraterrestrial or anything, and they're not gathered for any particularly good purpose. They're gathered because a rather odious character is lonely.
7: I weighed all of this,

0: It's happened to everybody who's tried to live. You know, you go through your life for a long time, you think that...
1: It gives you more sense of structure about where you may be going. We don't really know that either. But it is comforting. It is sort of like a foundation under you to know what went before you.
2: Well, what about the sisters who don't agree with you?
3: I'm not going to preoccupy myself in terms of what will happen to them, because I know that more people are preoccupied with freedom. No one wants to be a slave.
4: The hardest thing to be an Indian is to go into the sweat lodge daily, to live the life of our ancestors. That's what he meant. Because it's so easy to be white. It's so easy to go out and get a job and become concerned only with money. And then you start building fences around your house. You start building fences around your cities. You start building fences around your states. You start building fences around your country. And all this time you're building only a fence around yourself. And that's the fault of the white man. He is by himself. He lives by himself. He has no relatives. He even goes so far as to leave the land of his ancestors, to leave the burial places of his forefathers. He has no respect, so he is isolated.
5: If you look at society as simply the collective contribution of millions of human beings who carry in themselves certain power and influence and emotion, and every time you turn the switch off of one of those persons, you've dampened the glow.
6: Mean to have to create oneself from scratch in environments where one is not supposed to exist.
7: Now, we must be ready for a new danger, the atomic bomb. First, you'll have to know what happens when an atomic bomb explodes. You will know when it comes. We hope it never comes, but we must get ready. It looks something like this. There is a bright flash, brighter than the sun, brighter than anything you've ever seen.
8: We, as blacks, we have something which is very unique. Now, there was a fear of the sun. You see, the sun has given us a seed. We have that thing in our body which is known as the melanin, which links us up to the ultraviolet rays of the sun. So we can't get skin cancer when we are, even when the sun's rays are 100 degrees, no, we don't have.
9: Knowledge has but one purpose. Its purpose is to alleviate the sufferings of humanity. Capitalism is a backward and stupid system. Capitalism is a contemptuous system. Capitalism is a system made on profit. It will make a commodity out of everything.
10: Now, it is absurd to say that we Africans were not in Africa when white people first came. And secondly, the conqueror writes history. They came, they conquered, and they wrote.
11: Of the savage. We begin at the end of the 15th century, and we end this exhibition in 1958. In the beginning, in this 16th, 17th, and 18th century, it's just fascination. There is no hierarchy. There is, well, it's wonder. These are miracles. Eh? They are shown as miracles. In the 19th century, just at the beginning of the 19th century, the vision of the other on the other will change. It is the century of the making of racial theorists, and that's you see here.

0: views on the relationship between race and intelligence changed?
1: No, not at all. I would like for them to change, that there be new knowledge which says that your nurture is much more important than nature. But I haven't seen any knowledge, and there's a difference on the average between blacks and whites on IQ tests. I would say the difference is it's genetic.
2: Great heroes of our people came out of our church. Great heroes of our people came out of our church. We are extremely highly organized. We are extremely highly organized.
3: I think hard times are coming when we will be wanting the voices of writers who can see alternatives to how we live now and can see through our fear-stricken society and its obsessive technologies.
4: Maniac, an animal. That was the reason for it.
5: Could he be violent?
4: Only if people were violent to him. I can be violent also, and I imagine so can you. You see, that's the whole story of America. They take their violence and turn it back around on somebody else.

0: I talked about zombies so much out there and the sequoias.
1: Well, I never heard you talk about them, did you, Vincent?
2: No, I haven't.
1: Talk about the zombie just a wee little bit.
0: Well, a zombie is supposed to be the living dead. People who die and are resurrected, but without their soul. And they can take orders, and they're supposed to be never to be tired, and to do what the master says without cease and without being tired. Naturally, it would be futile for me to attempt to try to explain everything. I do know that people have been resurrected in Haiti. I do not believe that they were actually dead. I believe it was suspended animation.
3: I don't see how you can have these rallies and everything against the white man. This is America, you know.
4: Let me just say something to this call. This is not America. This is Polynesia. Our country was stolen. That's one of your problems. You're ignorant, woefully ignorant.
5: Sims and the enslaved women and Narca Betsy and Lucy, you know, look as if, you know, that there is some trepidation. And Narca looks as if she's clutching her chest in modesty. The other enslaved women are allowed to peer behind a white curtain while the two medical assistants are also, you know, gazing and pondering what to do.
6: The eccentric, the extreme, the excluded, the ex-con, the exiled, the expelled, the never meant to survive, extinct, yet stay, awoke, exist, exert, expand, excite, the Malcolms, the Harriets, the Ninas, the Native Sons, Exodus, Zika.
7: Visible light from the sun passes through the atmosphere and reaches the Earth's surface. UVA, long-wave ultraviolet, is the closest to visible light. Most UVA also reaches the surface, but shorter wave
8: melanin
7: rays,
8: is a versatile
7: UVB,
8: molecule.
7: Are the harmful rays
8: not only is it
7: sunburn.
8: Responsible for giving us our UV blocking complexion.
9: Much of the thinking is based on feedback and control systems. Let's look at the evolution of work. In the beginning, there was manpower.
10: And unforeseen by you in Brave New World.
11: I think it is the greatest story ever told.
12: That the sun is born each
11: and ultimately
12: morning.
11: Dies at night, and then emerges the next morning and bring life back again, but then dies again. And so the whole story is on the subjects of the whole universe and how our skies work and how the planets work.

0: Firstly, that the time and development and discipline of geology is contemporaneous with the time of slavery and the construction of racial difference. Geologic theories are used to consolidate racial difference and geographical execution, so the theft of indigenous land and theft of Africans.
1: Okay, we're going to look now at the idea of black body radiation.
2: A perfect black body absorbs all of the radiation incident on it.
3: Yeah. It also points to, for me, that there's a set of larger struggles there. There's a legacies there. When people talk about reparations, when they talk about reservations, all of the ways that we talk about land and how we're going to deal with the pain of the past here in the present, I think that's another commonality, and I think we have to figure out how to talk about that and hold that.
4: The soul is not an entity that has a start and an end. The soul is in constant orbital mode between the land of the ancestors and the land of the tribe.

0: that we've arranged a society based on science and technology in which nobody understands anything about science and technology. And this combustible mixture of ignorance and power, sooner or later, is going to blow up in our faces. I mean, who is running the science and technology in a democracy if the people don't know anything about it?
1: And what sad ethical condition are we in when it seems like when everybody has to do the same thing? Why does now everybody have to do the same thing? And people constantly writing these articles, you know, the state of this discipline, the state of that discipline. And it's always from the position, unspoken or not, that everybody should be doing the same thing. And whoever ain't doing the thing that I'm getting ready to say we should be doing is wrong. It's like, no, that's just stupid. You know, it's just ridiculous, actually. And it's, you know, so there's a bunch of different ways, a bunch of different attitudes, a bunch of different dispositions that are necessary in order to try to provide something that would approach an adequate description of who and what we are and who and what we might be.
2: I trust what Prince said. We're all just the same. Life is but a game. It's a war of vibrations. Construct your reality. Think about the things you love and draw them into your life.
3: When a shaman or a healer or a babalawo notices that healing, that the person's health is entangled with the person's sickness, he cuts the body open. I think we need cracks and openings. We are addicted to the highway. The highway is leading to nowhere interesting, but that's all modernity can offer us. And now we need to get lost in order to find a new way, a different way.
4: We just have to tell our stories so that history will not always and forever be seen from the point of one side, one side, one side, one side.
5: One side.

This is Karen Werner, Wave Farm Radio Artist Fellow, and you're about to hear Gregory Whitehead's Dead Letters. Gregory Whitehead is an American radio artist whose radio art is widely celebrated and enjoyed. It is very difficult to choose just a couple of his works for the Wave Farm Radio Art Archive from his many fantastic creations. Dead Letters is an early piece by Gregory Whitehead created in 1985. It begins as an inquiry into the postal letters that do not arrive at their intended destinations. Gregory visited the New York City Dead Letter Office, and from there, he writes, quote, "I simply followed whatever associative path was suggested within the language and performance of the interviews themselves," end quote. The subtitle of Dead Letters is "The Monologue of a Hand Cut Off from the Body, Cast Out into the Warehouse of Undelivered Feeling." Gregory Whitehead's Dead Letters has been broadcast widely and is 55 minutes long.

0: Dead letters.
1: Most celebrities can, in the course of many years, to develop an illegible handwriting. I see that with nearly everybody. Marilyn Monroe, for instance, began by printing her letters very neatly and wound up by developing a script that is extraordinarily difficult to read. And the same is true of Judy Garland, who started out with a beautiful, legible handwriting and wound up with the most vicious scrawl that I think I've ever seen. It just is almost impossible to make out anything.

0: want a definition of a hard, a piece of that is considered hard. The definition is one, no name on it or no address, part of the address missing, the state missing, the city missing. That's a hard.
1: All right, it's a jigsaw puzzle that you try to put together and come to a conclusion, just see where that letter's going to.
0: For instance, a foreign mail coming in saying 225 Broadway, New York. Now, what city is that? It comes here, New York City, because we have a Broadway that's well known. But you could be in Albany, or could be in Kingston, could be in, what, Jamaica, or anywhere where there's a Broadway. And now, the foreign person, at this particular point, there's nothing we can do with that. We can try it here in this city, and that's the only thing we can do. At that point, if we can't find it, we'll kill it and send it back, and we'll give them a reason. The reason why is no city mentioned. So let them, the sender, send it over with the proper city.
1: Let's put it this way. From Greece, you get a letter with a name that very difficult
0: you can't
1: to
0: decipher.
1: But you keep saying it over maybe two or three times, and you get the drift of it.
0: You get into the habit of talking to yourself because you have to verbalize. Sometimes, especially with foreign letters, you've got to verbalize different things in order to catch it in your mind. That's important with foreign letters. Sometimes it's important with kid letters. Kids who write them have to say, okay, I can see it's a kid writing. Now, what's he thinking about? How does he talk? So you start talking, if you want to, you can do this. And that's what I love doing this, by the way. Because if you get into the drift of it, you can actually, it forms in your mind, it forms on the paper. And that kind of thing going on.

0: I like the jigsaw puzzle analogy in that, A, it's a puzzle that there are, of which pieces are missing, and there are also four or five pieces that we don't know where they fit.
1: And that's the problem with a lot of reconstructions. They're often done for the media. Here's a blurb for a new dinosaur book. Dinosaur books come out all the time. They become more and more outrageous looking. Here's a herd of them, babies, that have different shapes than the adults. And these, as it so happens, are of animals that we don't have any juvenile dinosaur skeletons of. They have all kinds of surface texture and expressions and implied behavior. These things are roaring around in some kind of a stampede. I think there's enough weird things that are real without having to more or less create some new ones. Dinosaurs in many ways parallel the human type of evolutionary studies in the sense that a lot of people that do it are drawn in more by the theater aspect rather than the scientific aspects of it. I mean, it seems to me common sense that you can't tell the color of an extinct organism, or you can't tell what sound it makes. We don't have any larynx. I mean, you don't have any of these soft parts preserved in these animals. All that's cartilage or connective tissue, and it's simply not present. You have the backbone, you have the palate and other things, but you don't have any of the devices that are actually concerned in making noise. Reptiles or modern squamata go in for peculiar kinds of tongues. What kind of tongues did dinosaurs have? Well, nobody knows. You can hypothesize almost anything to get any kind of sound. So that is real science fiction.
2: Somebody was just in to see me, I think even while you were here, and he showed me some documents, one of which was signed by Hitler on his last birthday. He was to shoot himself and bite into a cyanide capsule at the same time 10 days later. And the signature is so badly written, it's nothing but a smear. It looks like a crushed insect. Hitler was so far gone, he could barely write. He could not feed himself, as a matter of fact. He threw food all over himself when he tried to eat.
3: Every man harbors within himself an idea that he would like to become immortal. My particular way of doing it is I take a poem which is immortal and which has fascinated men and women for 27 centuries or more, and which will continue to fascinate them as long as the human race exists. I take this poem, and by memorizing it, I absorb it into myself and make it an integral part of myself. That's my means of achieving immortality, attaching myself to a vehicle which is in itself immortal.

0: is gone.
1: Of course, I did experience what people always say about amputations, the lingering sensation of the end of the finger. And I mean, sometimes really irritating, an itch. You know, this sensation of wanting to itch my fingers and not being able to, and having to rub it somewhere else and not being satisfied. I mean, this ghost of fingers hovering.
0: I suppose Josephine applied the test, but I declined to handle Napoleon's penis because I felt that it was in bad taste. In any event, it was just nothing but a withered tendon, and it was sold first. It was put up for sale by Christie's, and they were unable to get the amount of the reserve on it, which was, together with a few other relics that accompanied it, $40,000. So it was then sold in Paris. I sort of thought, wouldn't it be a romantic idea if the French were to buy this missing part of Napoleon's anatomy and bury it with him in Les Invalides, where his body lies, as you know, in that great black sarcophagus, that marble sarcophagus. But they did not do that. It went to an American urologist who treasures this little piece of anatomy.
2: What is it? You can see its chunky bulk. It's jolly hard. And if 1,000 people were to touch it, all that would happen would be that it would have a patina of people's pores. What has it done? It has helped to reveal and to make understood a whole ancient culture in a way that was completely hidden.

0: The British Museum had been in existence 50 years, approximately, and it started off as a kind of immense rag bag. The core of the collections had been the collections formed by Sir Hans Sloane, who was a complete magpie, and any Egyptian antiquities he had, as it were, by chance. And what happened as a result of the Napoleonic defeat was the arrival in London of a number of very substantial pieces of Egyptian antiquity, an immense sarcophagus of a king of the 30th dynasty, a number of pieces of sculpture, and of course the Rosetta Stone. Suddenly people realized that they were actually going to be able to find out what these funny people had written.
1: You have a very good point there, because Hitler's voice became quavery and unstable near the end, when he was suffering from Parkinson's disease and from the bombing attempt on his life on July 20th, 1944, that punctured both eardrums and really shook him up.

0: There was one thing that I liked very, very much about Judy Garland's performances, and in the times that I did see her perform, there was always the same gesture. She frequently in performance would hold up her left arm, and the forearm would join the elbow in a kind of right angle, and the back of the palm, I'm sorry, the front of the palm was what was exposed to the audience, and the fingers were all separated.
1: And I remember, I think, asking the doctor, well, does it really matter if the veins don't get reattached? I mean, the fingers are attached. And he said, well, you wouldn't like it very much. The way they'd look, you wouldn't like it very much. And I didn't know what he meant. I wouldn't like it very much because I would have two black fingers, two dried, withered black fingers, fingertips at the end of my hand.
2: Menina edithia pelea dohaleas, ulamenein he muria caios agethaken, polas difthi muspsu casa di periapsen hero on, autusa haloria tuchu knesen, oio noisit passit di ostet leto bule, exudeta prota di aste tenere santa, atre deste naxandronca dies achelus.
3: That's what you have to do. You have to imagine. And we get something from what I call kooky mail that writes all the way out on the envelope from one pen right on down on our back and the side. This guy, he puts stamps on it. Now, this guy puts a lot of stamps on it. He's demanding something, and it's all there, but you can't decipher his handwriting.
4: We started putting stamps on. Oh,
3: yes, yes,
4: yeah,
3: there were, yes. Oh, yes. I sent him right up to him.
4: I send
3: my mail right up here to the dead letter office. I couldn't decipher it. And one day he wrote a little bit legible, and I said, "I know what's that. That's San Francisco. That's where he's coming from." So every time I see that special thing, I put SF.
5: That is the kill. We have to return this to a carrier for a kill. What we call a kill is, I don't know if you've ever seen it. Do we have any instances of the finger?
6: Now these are letters. I just grabbed one by random.
5: Where we have something that does not make sense. 250 West 5A.
3: Now something like this would come through. You'll see that says 250 West. And it's a T in there, 5A, 11. Now what's missing is the street number. But the zone is down there. That's Old Chelsea. If we go there, we probably the carrier would look at that and say, no, there's no such person or there's no such number, and kill it and go back. Because actually what the 11 is telling you is the street is missing.
7: We will not kill it over here.
3: No.
7: So we are not allowed to kill that. It has to be killed at the station that shows you the zip code.
8: Here's a beaut. Archdiocese.
5: Dead letter.
3: Oh, so it's only one definition of it. It's a definition of a dead letter.
7: You can't forward. Be delivered or returned at any time.
3: That's right. Cannot be delivered or returned. Simple as that. They have to go inside to read if there is an address inside.
9: It has reached its final destination.
3: Oh, dead letter? Has to be killed by the carrier.
7: With a reason.
3: With a reason for the kill, you see.
7: Deceased.
3: So what you do is you put that into a dead letter. That will go to a dead letter office, and they will open it up there.
7: Yeah.
3: That's a dead letter.
10: I have never felt that I presided over or worked with a dead archive. But for example, now, when you walk out of this door, this will be a dead interview.

0: My ambition is to memorize the entire Iliad. As far as I have been able to ascertain, no one individual has ever recited the entire Iliad. There is one reference in ancient Greek literature in Xenophon's Symposium. Xenophon mentions a man by the name of Nicaratos, who at a dinner party stated that he could recite by heart the entire Iliad and the Odyssey. There is no proof, however, no indication that he actually did so. The length of the Iliad is 15,693 lines, and at the speed at which I recite it, it would take about 14 hours to recite. At the speed at which it probably should be recited, which is a bit slower, it might take as much as twice that. Because my time is limited, I have only so much time to devote to this project. I have to learn it fast in order to recite it to myself fast. If I recited it at half that speed, why, it would take me twice as long to learn it.
1: And now the disdainful answer of Achilles. 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
2: Right, yes, the fake fingers got more and more alive as they were sitting in this box in the refrigerator, while the real fingers just got blacker and blacker. Yeah. And my sister, I know, really, it would quite disturb her every time she opened the refrigerator to look for cheese. There she would find my fingers. She would see my fingers there. The fingers, the fake fingers, took on a kind of sacred role, they had their special place in the refrigerator. I suppose they were a monument for this event, which was a real tragedy in my family. Not from my point of view, but from my family's point of view, it was a tragedy, and the loss of those fingers, a real death in the family. And those fake fingers kind of kept the memory of that tragedy alive.

0: Loci is the plural of the Latin word locus, meaning place. And apparently this started with the Greek poet Simonides in the 5th century before Christ. Simonides was at a drinking party one night, and he left before the other guests, just before the roof fell in, and the other guests were all killed. But Simonides had remembered the places at which the guests were seated, and by that means he was able to identify the location of the different bodies so that they could identify them. And the ancient orators, they used to take their thoughts and they would make a mental walk through their house and attach their thoughts to particular rooms and objects of furniture in the rooms. And then when they came to make their speech, why they walked again through their house and out came the thoughts. Well, my son thought I could apply that to the Iliad. I don't see exactly how I can, because the Iliad has 15,693 lines, and I certainly don't can't remember that many pieces of furniture in my house.
1: Now, I've never had fantasies of that, but I have had fantasies of elegant dinner parties where people would be wearing long gloves and evening gowns and sitting down at the dinner table with napkins, and that somehow when the guests had gotten up from the table and the maid had come to clear the dishes, the fingers would roll out of a crumpled napkin, or that perhaps waltzing with someone in my evening gown after that dinner, my hand clasped in his, and when the dance was over and we separated, my fingers would remain in his grasp. Yeah.
2: Do we film this and bury the body, or do we preserve the body, try and make it live forever?
3: Depends on the material, but everything that is microfilmed is offered through the preparation service units for exchange to other institutions who may want them in that original format. If there are no recipients for them, and if materials is, as I just showed you, barely handleable, they will be discarded. That's difficult for many librarians to say, but it's not disposing of the dead, really, because we've captured the soul of most of these documents, and it's just the physical body that's being interred. We're managers here. We can't manage by being dilettantes about and being too sentimental about ink on paper. We have to be realistic, because we're a library and it's information that people want, as well as a very tattered piece of paper. I mean, if you have statistical tables, how much life does that really have at this stage? I rarely handle a real book. I only handle dying books or dead books. I heard very few of them screaming at me. This is, in a way, a morgue, and we're putting them off to be embalmed, so to speak, down in the photographic service lab. And after they're filmed, they're ready for burial, many of them. And it's the best thing for much of these, because they can no longer even be handled.

0: The Iliad of Homer is full of tongue twisters. In order to recite these tongue twisters, one has to memorize not only the words, but also the movements of one's mouth and tongue. Let me give you one example of a tongue twister. Excuse me, I'll begin again. Or another one.
1: The idea of the shape of the voice or the shape of the mouth in a song where you can feel that vowels are opening up so tremendously. And that's what's unique to the body of a singer. You can feel those O's when she says, "Can't go on," tremendously opening up out into space. And I find that a very exciting moment. It's in the shape of the mouth, the shape of the voice. Maybe it's the face dancing. Also, what gives me a lot of pleasure is to listen to her singing and feel the sense that she's smiling. If you take a song like "You Go to My Head," you can hear her smiling in that song. And that was one of the traits also of Judy Garland, that she made smiling a part of singing.
0: Yes, I actually visualize all the action that's taking place, even the looks on people's faces. I feel that I'm right in the center of things, watching them. I know every gesture that people are making, every word that's coming out of their mouths. I'm right there on the scene. If I weren't, I wouldn't be able to memorize it. Maybe one of the reasons why I am a pacifist is that I have the Iliad to

This always happens at the end of her concerts. You'll find always a crowd of men at the foot of the stage and these long arms stretching up. And people just somehow lifted themselves up out of their seats hoping to have her touch their hand. And maybe it's a kind of return to paradise. It could be many things. It could be just this question of desire. When a performer gives herself up to an audience, it's an incredibly dangerous moment, because either entity can lose control. But I think that it's just simply part of the idea of theater, this question of presence and absence and death and nothingness, because the performer overwhelms us with an experience of life that we cannot possibly have in real life, and then it's over and we're left there sitting in our seats clapping.

I think perhaps the most dramatic of all signatures is that of Napoleon. He started when he was a sous-lieutenant and got out of military school and entered the French army by signing his name quite legibly. And it got more and more illegible, and as he rose in power, it got shorter and shorter. He started out with a U in his last name, B-U-O-N-A-P-A-R-T-E, the Italian form, and he jettisoned the U when he became commander-in-chief of the Army of Italy. And by the time he became emperor, he was not very much interested in writing Napoleon, and he wrote N-A-P-O-L. And very soon that became N-A-P, and pretty soon it became N. And pretty soon it just became some enormous, horrible scrawl. It was not necessary for anyone to look at the full lion when just a touch of the paw could cause a nation to fall.

0: I have a terrible sore throat, a very bad sore throat. I can't come today, but I'm sure I'll do the last solo very well that I will practice. And, you know, I mean, no, these people were absolutely, you hear the same things over and over and over again. And their letters are full of very human material. It's the little book of librettos that Madame de Pompadour put together for the King's Entertainment in the green bound velvet copy which we had, which she gave to him. And you can look to see what she did that summer to keep his interest. Well, I mean, if you look at it as just a green volume, then you're just not with it. But if you look at it to see, look, this is what she did. And who are the people that were there at the small Petit Trianon with them, who were dancing and all those things, they become very much alive.
1: The other funny thing is that when I touch it, it almost feels like I'm feeling it in a different place than where I'm touching it. I'm touching it on the top here, and yet it feels further down.
2: But all this is coming from this tiny little opening, and that's so remarkable because what's coming is absolutely invisible.
3: But I sort of doubt that she memorized the entire Iliad, because I think it would have taken so long that she might not have been so attractive to him by the time she finished.
4: You can authenticate it in a measure because there are accompanying documents, which I am not certain of. In any event, it was just nothing but a withered tendon.
5: And I think you're right to suggest that there was, at that time, a particular interest in these unusual scripts, and, well, all hands to the deck.

Yes, this young man came in from Newsweek and said that Hitler's diaries had been discovered. And he asked whether I could recognize Hitler's handwriting, and I said, I know it well. So he was sitting about 6 feet from me, and he started to pull out a Xerox from his briefcase. And I said, that isn't Hitler's handwriting. So he was at first a little patronizing. He said it had been authenticated by a lot of experts, and I said, I don't care who authenticated it. Throw it in file 13. It's a piece of junk. And I don't see how it could possibly fool anyone who actually looked at Hitler's handwriting. Now here you see I have aligned six lines, and alternately I have put lines written by Adolf Hitler and by the forger. Now the forger's handwriting is a really delightful script. I mean, it just trips gaily along like a schoolgirl keeping a diary. But Hitler's own script is dark and savage and powerful and plunging, and looks as though he'd written it with the point of a bayonet. He just drives the line across the page, and at the end, his lines sometimes collapse in smears, and he blots the ink. In short, the forger's handwriting does not look anything at all like Hitler's, because it has a totally different character. The feel of it is different, unless you take individual words and compare them with the identical words in Hitler's script, and you will say, my God, it's the same handwriting.

One thing that I recall and that I stunned a great many people with was that one afternoon I purchased a signature and a photograph of Boston Corbett, who was the avenger of Lincoln and who shot and killed John Wilkes Booth, and who was sort of a lunatic. He was not allowed to march in the funeral procession of Lincoln because it was considered that he might do something unfortunate or make some crazy move. So they sent him out after John Wilkes Booth, never dreaming that he would catch him and kill him. And then I also bought at the same time a photograph of Sidney Lanier, the famous Southern poet, together with a signature of Lanier. And I switched those just to see what the effect would be on people. And everyone who looked at the signature of Sidney Lanier, which is a very delicate and beautifully written signature, under that coarse photograph of the face of Boston Corbett, who was a tough army sergeant and looked like it, made the same remark. Isn't it incredible that such a vulgar, coarse-looking man could write such beautiful poetry?

0: Hey, well, but he's talking about something like Greta Garbo, yeah, New York. It's, can't deliver it unless you know that.
1: One of the difficulties about memorizing the Iliad is that there are hundreds of names in it. I have developed my own mnemonic devices for retaining many of them. In one line, for instance, there are two names which have the initials P and O. That's my post office line. There's another line that has three names, the initials of which are the maiden initials of my sister. That's my sister's line. I have in the 18th book of the Iliad, starting at line 39, there are 10 lines which include 33 names of sea nymphs. Who accompanied Thetis, the mother of Achilles. I have to memorize those. I have to keep in my mind those 33 names all the time. This I do by noticing the relationships between the names, noticing various peculiarities that they have, and I attach the names to those peculiarities.
2: I wasn't that excited about having two imitation fingers. I felt embarrassed about it. I felt that there was something innately wrong about having fake fingers. And he made them out of this substance called plastiflesh. And it was supposed to feel like real flesh. It was resilient and soft and hard at the same time.
3: Do we film this and bury the body, or do we preserve the body, try and make it live forever?
1: Well, the Iliad has 24 books, and in memorizing them, it's like filling 24 buckets with water, buckets which have many holes in the bottom, like a strainer or a colander. You fill bucket number one, and then you go to bucket number two, and the water starts flowing out a little more slowly than you put it in out of bucket one. When you finish bucket two and you go on to bucket three, then you look back and bucket one is almost empty, so you have to go and fill it up again. And then the same with bucket two, and then you go on to three and four. Now, each time you go back and fill up a bucket, you plug one of the holes, in effect, so that thereafter the water flows out a little more slowly. Finally, when you've been back many, many times, you've plugged up most of the holes. And one day you find that you've plugged up all the holes, but there's still a little seepage, and you will constantly have to repair those plugged holes to prevent seepage.

0: when the ship came round to Deptford, this is in the Thames estuary, it was put in a boat and landed at the custom house. And Lord Buckinghamshire, the then Secretary of State, acceded to my request and permitted it to remain some time at the apartments of the Society of Antiquaries, previous to its deposit in the British Museum, where I trust it will long remain, a most valuable relic of antiquity, the feeble but only yet discovered link of the Egyptian to the known languages, a proud trophy of the arms of Britain, I could almost say spolia opima, not plundered from defenseless inhabitants, but honorably acquired by the fortune of war.
1: Nunga Hector Lois, epi Anmela Toyskin and Elthor, Lucen Cornoli Ain, epi Uten Face and Amoyan, Hoyam and I don Onhus and the Danaeus and Achan. And now the disdainful answer of Achilles. 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dumo, I am main to king.
2: And maybe it's a kind of return to paradise. It could be many things. It could be just this question of desire.
3: It's so poignant and so full of pathos.
2: But I think that it's just simply part of the idea of theater, this question of presence and absence and death and nothingness.
4: And especially, I don't like catching sight of my shadow. That's what really disturbs me. Not looking at the fingers themselves so much, because I'm used to them, but when I catch sight of my shadow, the shadow of my hand as I'm walking down a sidewalk in the summer, when your shadow is nice and crisp and clear, and I see that silhouette of my hand, and it seems like such a monster. It seems so deformed.
2: I learned of Judy Garland's death probably at the end of June in 1969. I remember sitting on a train in the train station in Florence before I was going to some other part of Italy, and I had bought a copy of Time magazine, and there I saw the photos of the large crowd that waited outside the Frank Campbell funeral home in New York to see her body, and this was the first I learned of her death. And there I saw that the larger story, I believe the cover story or the front page story, was more about the impending walk on the moon. And somehow in my mind, going back in time and going back in memory to thinking about Judy Garland and thinking in some way about walking on the moon, I somehow connected or maybe even confused or mixed up these different kinds of time. Because I was sitting on a train, and here were people already in space, perhaps ready to walk on the moon. And that didn't interest me too much. I was more interested in the ruins in Italy and going to museums and things like that. But do we even know if sound always stays in space? And was it possible that when the astronauts got to the moon, that her voice could have already passed by? Maybe the sound of Judy Garland is somewhere in space. And where is it? Is it on the way to somewhere?

you have raised a very provocative question, because in the case of Judy Garland, we saw a marked failing in the beauty of her voice as she grew older. By the time she was ready to die, how old was she, 44, 45? Her voice was almost totally gone, and so was her handwriting. It degenerated together with the voice.

If you work and live in a museum like the British Museum, you're not embarrassed by these considerations. Everything is grist to your mill. Now, of course, we are proud and pleased to have great works of art because they're the things that really stir one towards the appreciation, shall we say, of the achievements of ancient artists. But you can be stirred just as equally, and perhaps even more so, by the quiet contemplation of a piece like the Rosetta Stone. What is it? It is a dull piece of black basalt, but what has it done? It has helped to reveal and to make understood a whole ancient culture in a way that was completely hidden previously. This, as I say, rather dreary piece is in fact a remarkable magnet. It is, I suppose, one of the two or three most asked for pieces in the British Museum. It is very rarely not surrounded by a crowd of people who are not just gaping at it, but wondering at it. Nearly everybody knows about it, and it does stimulate thought along all kinds of lines. And to that extent, I think it is a perfect museum object because it truly does make people think. And not think in just a simple artistic way. There's nothing wrong with thinking in a simple artistic way, but you don't stand in front of the Rosetta Stone and say, gosh, isn't that beautiful? You say, gosh, to think what has come from this dreary piece of stone.

0: Usually you find separate bits. The commonest fossil is just fragments. You can spend months or even years finding nothing but fragments. Rarely do you find a complete articulated skeleton. But when you do, it makes all the difference in the world. It will often allow you to interpret those fragments in ways that weren't possible before. You might be able to interpret fragments such that they make a really significant contribution. Perhaps you find only skulls, and then you find only shells separated. One specimen that has a skull and shell articulated together will solve a lot of problems about which animals went with which skulls went with which shells.
1: I like the jigsaw puzzle analogy in that, A, it's a puzzle that there are of which pieces are missing, and there are also four or five pieces that we don't know where they fit.

0: can't go. With a song like this, you see the erotic tension that it's able to create in the listener or in the audience. All this constant holding back and this possible release, but yet as a listener, you can never get out of yourself. You have nowhere to go with the song.
1: Yeah.
0: And on top of that, because of the nature of song, it's invisible. You can never see a song. You can only hear it. So I always think of concertgoers and their relationship to a singer as a form of unrequited love, because you can only complete the experience in your imagination. The song comes and then it goes. It's absolutely invisible.
1: I would say it's more of an auto-erotic process, really, I'm not sure that it feels anymore, but it can be felt.
2: There are a couple of places that are particularly heavily used. I don't read Cyrillic, so I don't know what the text says, but just looking at the pages, particularly here, for instance, you can look. This is a preferential opening. That is, the book tends to open here. It's been used at this point a great deal, and it's something that we respond to on an individual and very personal basis. These pages have been flipped through quite a lot. It's very easy to imagine this being used in the Mass, and the priest or his attendant leaning over the book with the candles. Various places throughout, there are pages that are covered with little dots of wax all over. Some of them have almost burned. There's a lot of evidence of deterioration, and that stain means something in that way. Just pull away. We can do that simply by cutting them away here, free of the text. This comes close to heresy, with no work at all. This comes close to heresy, with no work at all. This comes close to heresy, with no work at all. This comes close to heresy.

0: Nixie is just plain undecipherable and must be returned, and maybe even the return address is not good.
1: No, that's the Nixie. Thing I told you about from San Francisco, that was a Nixie for me, and sent it a dead letter maybe for about 6-7 months until I got that one that somehow he didn't scribble it right, and it was decipherable. But you cannot give a minimum amount of time. You got to look at it and read it, and you have to sort of like get the feel of it. I love doing this, by the way, because if you get into the drift of it, you can actually, it forms in your mind, it forms on the paper, and that kind of thing going on. And that triggers in your mind, oh my God, that's what it says, you know?
2: That's right.
1: It does happen.
2: And it makes you feel good.
1: Yeah, it does. It's a small high.
3: But the last resort is a dead letter office. After us, dead letter.
4: Dead letters.
1: That's a dead letter. And you have to sort of like get the feel of it. I love doing this, by the way, because if you get into the drift of it, you can actually, it forms in your mind, it forms on the paper, and that kind of thing going on. And that triggers in your mind, oh my God, that's what it says.
3: Deceased.

0: You just heard Dead Letters by Gregory Whitehead. To learn more about Gregory Whitehead and many other wonderful radio artists, please visit the Wave Farm Radio Art Archive at wavefarm.org. This is Karen Werner. The radio piece we're about to hear from the Wave Farm Radio Art Archive was created by Finnish radio artist Hari Huhtamäki. Kalevalainen Changes in the Ecology of the Mind was created in 1986 by Hari Huhtamäki, along with four collaborators. Hari Huhtamäki founded the famous radio atelier at Yle, the national broadcasting network in Finland. The text in Kalevalainen comes from the Finnish national epic, the Kalevala. The title of the piece is actually a made-up word. It refers to the Kalevala poem, while also evoking other famous epics, like the Sanskrit epic Ramayana. The soundscape of Kalevalainen was recorded in various remote and urban parts of Finland, and is combined with sounds of drums, wood, traditional herding instruments, and the sound of a saxophone playing on the streets of Helsinki. What emerges is a hybrid radio piece blurring drama, documentary, and music. Huhtamäki says Kalevalainen is about Finnish identity and changes in the Finnish ecology of mind, spanning pagan, Christian, and capitalist eras. New American Radio adapted this piece for American radio listeners in 1986, including the original Finnish with English translation. This adapted bilingual version of Hari Huhtamäki's Kalevalainen, Changes in the Ecology of the Mind, is 26 minutes long.
1: Yksin. 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

lonely. 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
1: In its 10 years as a weekly national series from 1987 to 1998, New American Radio commissioned and distributed over 300 original works. 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A special thanks to both Helen Thorington and Joanne Green for their generous support and collaboration in this partnership. 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
3: Estimados radio obedientes, this is your noticiero de fin de siglo, 1,000 megahertz above reality. At the top of the news tonight, ex-President Bush has been diagnosed with Down syndrome. Pinochet falls but leaves a triple shadow behind. Superbarrio replaces Boutros Ghali at the United Nations. The Dalai Lama relocates to El Salvador. The Eastern Bloc goes west for shopping. Gorbachev confesses he was just kidding.
4: Y ahora, damas y caballeros, la cumbia de NAFTA.

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1: Remember America before the LA riots?
2: Avant Oka en Chiapas.
3: Oh, Canada. 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
2: Perdus dans le hall du congrès, riant et dansant au son du mariachi, jazz et de la musique canadienne country.
1: Coca-Cola drinks with our buddies from Kodak, American Express, and General Motors.
3: Entre piernas, apapachos en franglais, spanglish and gringoñol.
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3: Todo parecía posible, incluso la comunicación transnacional.
1: When did it all go wrong?
0: Now reporting from Washington, D.C. during the first trinational meeting following the NAFTA agreement. Gathered here are official representatives of the three countries. Let's go to the floor.
4: Gentlemen, I thought you were going to do what you said.
5: ¿Qué está diciendo?
4: But you haven't done nothing what you said.
6: Hable, por favor, en español, ¿okay?
5: Tenemos que entendernos.
4: Nada de... You said
6: no, ya aprende a hablar español.
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4: Cóchate,
6: pinches gringos.
4: Órale,
6: cabrón.
7: Oh my God, stop!
0: The following tape was leaked to the press by a member of the Mex-American Congress.
8: Well, Charlie, I have the trade agreement here in front of me, and I can't locate anything about the Zapatista question. There is a clause about the Guanajuato Zaparo question, and I'm wondering if this is related to the Chiapas Zapata question, possibly so? Charlie, our people here are very, very worried that there might be turmoil in our backyard, you know? So we want some clarification from you.
9: I got a macho camacho to take care of it.
8: Oh, Charlie, we'll all sleep better tonight.
10: Simultaneous translation. A North American Free Trade Agreement has been signed by Canada, the U.S., and Mexico. Soon, we will become the largest artificial economic community on the planet. In terms of geography and demographics, it will be much larger than the European community or the fashionable Pacific Rim. Sadly, from all the possible free trade agreements that could have been designed, the neoliberal version we have on the table is not exactly an enlightened one. It is based on the arrogant post-Cold War fallacy that the market will solve all our problems, avoiding the most basic social, labor, environmental, and cultural responsibilities that it carries within.
11: Amigoization, a process of happy Mexicanization.
0: Lesson number 4, advanced slang for NAFTA speakers. Hispanic terms and expressions such as barrio, bodega, fiesta, palante, qué pasa, gracias, and the commonly used chingada
12: could be combined with the English copy to give it an ethnic flavor without the non-Hispanic audience feeling excluded.
13: Acuérdense de este pobre hígado.
14: ¿Cómo estará?
13: ¿Cómo estarán estos pobres
14: hígados? Les va a zapatear.
13: La gente va a acabar los diabéticos.
14: ¡Ay, ay, ay!
13: Se van a comer.
15: Bienvenidos a Naftalandia, damas y caballeros, lovers, consumers of pura bicultura. A new transcontinental breeze, ricochets from Monterrey to Manhattan, from DF to LA and beyond. We perceive the pungent smells of chili con ketchup and local mole. Never before had Gringolandia, digo, America succumb to the savor of the amigo country with such eagerness and gusto.
16: Excuse me, are you Mexican?
17: I used to be.
16: Well, you look Mexican to me.
17: Oh, thank you. I wish I was more Mexican, you know, but I'm 100% Spanish. Sorry.
16: Well, but can you speak from Mexico?
17: Oh, of course. I mean, we both speak Spanish, right? What do you want to talk about?
16: NAFTA? ¿Qué opinas?
17: I love it. I love the non-fat agreement. I think it's just great. But I must say that, like, I'm really super Mexican most of the time, but I'm really mad at them right now because I think they're really ungrateful and they're misunderstanding the Americans, okay? I think that if Mexicans are going to go work over at the U.S. into the factories and sneak through the river and sneak on the fences, they should be really grateful that the Americans are being so nice as to move the factories to Mexico so that they don't have that long a commute.
16: Don't arrive late to the grand tri-national fiesta. Support NAFTART. Free trade art for the klepto-Mexican connoisseur. Join a new vibrant gastro-erotic econo-cultural maquiladora y de paso contribuyente.

0: In addition to these high-tech appetites, consumers are looking for a whole shopping list of things to buy, from pantyhose to mayonnaise to vacation packages to the all-American chili pizza taco burger with old-fashioned nacho fries.
1: Dear trans-American citizen, there's a continent of sophisticated consumers awakening to the sound of the clamoring of American products and services. 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

0: American Express Company initially proposed what is the grandfather of NAFTA, the GATT.
1: What are the real causes of this conflict that we are in?
2: Que signifique beneficios para toda la población.
0: And it's American Express who wants to go into every country in the world and convert everybody to an American Express card.
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0: Grünfink oder Grünling, Girlitz, Distelfink oder Stieglitz.
1: Salvation has appeared to all men. Yeah, the grace of God brings salvation. And it's for all, not just for a select group or one nationality, but it's for one ethnic group, but it's for all. And we're thankful we had the voice of radio that carries the message to many, many countries today, going all around the world and encircling the globe. Telling about God's wonderful grace.
2: Mexico
1: is the grace of God bringeth salvation, teaching us that denying ungodliness and worldly lust,
2: Londres,
1: we should live soberly, righteously,
2: París,
1: and godly in this
2: Cambodia
1: present world, looking for that blessed hope and the glorious appearing of the Lord
2: Puerto
1: Jesus
2: Rico
1: Christ
2: Nueva York,
1: and our Savior, who gave himself for us, that he might redeem us from all iniquity, and purify unto himself a peculiar people, zealous of good works.
2: Nicaragua is Miami, your house is also mine, your language is mine as well. El sur en el norte se desangra, el norte se evapora por los siglos de los siglos. And suddenly, you're homeless.
3: Good evening, estimados radioobedientes. This is your noticiero de fin de siglo. 1,000 megahertz above reality. At the top of the news tonight, American artists demand gringos troika at home. Canada adopts Japanese as the only official language. Panama invades Washington in search of Oliver North. Saddam Hussein is seen naked with Margaret Thatcher in Saint-Tropez. His genitals were... Violeta Chamorro is also photographed naked at an S&M party. The only woman in an ocean of Sandinista studs. The Pope and the King of Spain prepare for the mother of all fiestas, the rediscovery and recolonization of the Americas, this time co-sponsored by CNN, Televisa, the Pentagon, and Discovery Productions. The Pope confesses he contracted AIDS during his 1992 trip to Brazil, in which AIDS has finally affected the immunological system of the mainstream. The Heritage Foundation censors this un-American broadcast. Multiculturalism becomes a nostalgic TV series. Tonight, the art world discovers a new ism. Meta, post, infra, beta, plus, etc., etc., etc., etc., etc., etc.
4: Miss Lucy， 哎呀，你陰公咯，你姗姗嚟遲咗，知唔知等到我頸都長，真係望到我腳都痹啊！哎呀，真係對唔住啦，文經理。冇想講。因為我爹哋啦。哦，你爹哋做咩啊？Mireille
3: Perron again, reporting from Canada. Did you know that there are 35 million Mexicans living in the United States, and that this number surpasses the total population of Canada, which is only 26 million? Did you know that the total population of Canada is roughly the same as the number of people now living in Mexico City, or the entire population of California? Listeners will also be fascinated to know that the number of elks grazing in the Banff National Park easily exceeds the number of Mexicans living in the entire Canadian Rocky Mountains. And that the number of Mexican intellectuals who speak French surpasses the number of Canadian politicians who speak French.

0: Go ahead. What's the question again?
1: Officer, I understand you often need to use your gun.
0: Well, yeah, of course I do.
1: But what do you use for target practice?
0: Cans.
1: Cans?
0: You know, like Mexicans and Puerto Ricans and Africans. You're not laughing.
2: Infect, oh Mexicanis. Infect them. Gueros against the will of history. Infect them. In fact, at this point in time, I have no other option but to be contagious. My loyal radio escuchas, it's me again, el virus mostachón. I'm everywhere, güerejos, in your food, your dreams, your garden, in the evening news and the morning coffee. I am here, there, to help you remember what.

0: Have you ever thought what your life would be like without Mexicans? No one to wash the dishes? No one to babysit your children? No one to pick your vegetarian food? No one to carry your luggage at the airport? No one to clean your Hilton hotel room? No one to boss around? No one. Don't you think you better be nice?
1: Hijo de tu recontra.
0: This message is brought to you by the Day Without a Mexican Foundation.
2: Simultaneous translation. Many burning questions remain unanswered. Given the endemic lack of political and economic symmetry between the three countries, will Mexico become a mega maquiladora nation, the largest Indian reservation of the U.S., or will it be treated as an equal by its bigger partners? Will the predatory Statue of Liberty devour the contemplative Virgin of Guadalupe, or are they merely going to dance a sweaty quebradita? Will Mexico become the toxic and cultural waste dump of its northern neighbors? Given the exponential increase of American trash and media culture in Mexico, what will happen to their indigenous traditions, social and cultural rituals, language and national psyche? Will the future generations become hyphenated Mexican-Americans, brown-skinned gringos, and canoches, or upside-down Chicanos? And what about us? Will we slowly become Chicanadians, Wasp Backs, Gringo Trelawneys, and Anglo Malins?

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Nostalgia Maldita 1-900, Mexico, is waiting for your memory.

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4: 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I don't know what I'm saying. La neta es que I need a job real bad. 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
7: This is Mireille Perron, reporting one last time from the Banff Center in the beautiful Canadian Rocky Mountains. I would like to remind our listeners that while our program has had the pretension of being both critical and alternative, it has preserved the established order of NAFTA. The sponsorship for this program is American. The Canadians have provided technical assistance and the appearance of a neutral but critical consciousness. The manpower and cultural content is Mexican. This concludes our program. Thank you for listening. And here's hoping that all our NAFTA dreams come true.

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0: 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Conceptual new drama, associational documentary, language explorations, sonic meditations, environmental compositions, musical explorations, and works that pioneer new dimensions in acoustic space. 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New American Radio was organized by Helen Thorington, executive producer, and Regina Beyer, associate producer. A special thanks to both Helen Thorington and Joanne Green for their generous support and collaboration in this partnership. Up next is Degenerates in Dreamland by Gregory Whitehead. Thank you for listening.

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1: 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viaduct, whiffer.

0: Yes, some are. Some are. You see these brain specimens right here. Again, without much of a history, there's not much I could tell you about this, but this is some kind of... this would have been caused by some kind of injury. This is a great gaping hole in one side of a brain. It's caused by a gunshot wound. This would probably have been from the 1920s. Most specimens which came to us last summer were from the 1920s. Now, other collections which we get are interesting for other reasons. This summer, we'll be receiving a collection of about 2,500 brains which date to the 1880s. Now, someone might ask why these are going to be useful. But when you consider that diagnosed cases of schizophrenia today are treated with drugs, in the 1880s they were not, what a pathologist will have is an untreated or an unadulterated schizophrenic brain.
1: Sometimes when you try to talk about radio art in public, you get needled. At a rare conference on sound and art a few years ago in San Francisco, I presented a brief series of remarks about how radio is actually at its most lively when most dead. Since the living cast themselves out through the articulated corpses of advanced telecommunications equipment, the whole idea of live radio is nothing more than a sensory illusion. Electrical currents express dead labor before they give voice to anybody else. The more dead the transmission, the more alive the acoustic sensation. The more alive the sensation, the more dead the source body has in fact become. When I finished, a hand started waving at the back of the auditorium, though through the stage lights I was unable to see the face of its owner. So the disfigured hand said, somewhat urgently, "Hey, Whitehead, you gotta believe that it's better to talk to living people than to talk to dead people. Hey, Whitehead, you gotta believe it's better to talk to living people than to talk to dead people." The real problem, of course, is how to tell the difference, a problem that was very much in evidence during my own live broadcasting debut. The program performance centered around staging a fake New Age call-in show designed to allow listeners to have a live consultation with a renowned Dr. Weisskopf, chief language analyst at the Paul Broca Memorial Institute for Schizophrenic Behavior. Listeners were invited to call in and offer their most peculiar linguistic behaviors for deep brain analysis. Our expectation was that everyone would realize right away that this was just another language game and that we would end up mixing telephonic glossolalias into the world's largest takeout Wortsalat. Instead, we were confronted with a number of listeners who desired serious consultation.

0: conversation. Some, of course, just heard other voices. One actually said, "They've been telling me I'm a schizophrenic, but after listening to you, I think I may be a schizophrenic." But others described various forms of uncontrollable voices that would erupt from their throats at the most embarrassing times. Several were acutely aware that their language had become infected by the electronic media, that their language was, in fact, no longer their own at all.
1: Hello?
2: Yes, we have time for one more call. Go ahead, please.
1: Because sometimes my name is Joey Kaplan, and sometimes my friends make fun of me because...
2: Joey, just one second. Can you turn your radio down?
1: Like on television, I watch characters.
2: Joey?
3: Joey, could you turn down? It's making us schizophrenic to hear your radio as well.
2: We'll wait for you.
1: Yeah, okay, I'm ready.
2: Okay.
1: Like sometimes on TV, I watch the political actors and, I mean, the political people, and I just, you know, I try and imitate them, and I try and talk to the television. And I can, you know, I watch cartoons, and I do characters from there. I do like a Martian, you know, the one from Bugs Bunny. It's like, oh dear, I do believe I've forgotten something, the little black Martian.
3: Right, yes.
1: And sometimes, you know, I don't know, well, my friends make fun of me, and that's why I'm calling.
0: As the possibility of public discourse collapses into communal lip-sync extravaganzas, perhaps the most direct form of radio art, and certainly the cheapest, is to simply get wired, stick a needle in the brain, and spin those tunes, baby, because you're a tightly twisted roller derby brand of wild things.

0: people to find you with the birds.
1: Consider, for example, the following Next World travelogues as recorded by members of the International Association of Near-Death Studies. And I did this series of interviews, but since I changed track at the last minute, I didn't bring the tape, so I'm going to simulate the voices as they appear on the tapes. But I need more water to do that. I'm definitely not a morning person, so this is... My heart had stopped. Everything was completely black. This void soon took the shape of a tunnel, and before me appeared the most magnificent light. It's the light. It's the essence of God. I went straight into this blackness, traveling what seemed like a million miles a second. I went up into this great void. The only way I can describe it is that I was part of everything in the universe. Everything fit together and made sense to me. The body swells. Blues, reds, and dark greens tint the skin. The eyes pop and the tongue protrudes. Skin blisters erupt and the bloated trunk ruptures. Little wonder that Francis Bacon was convinced that only the most purposeful spirits could have wrought such awful change. Discolored natural fluids and liquefied tissues are made frothy by gas, and some exude from the natural orifices forced out by the increasing pressure in the body cavities. At one time, it was a popular notion that coffins would bulge and bend outwards due to pressure from gas. Legend has it that the body of Queen Elizabeth I so swelled with gas that it burst her coffin with a loud bang, provoking riotous behavior in the streets of London.
2: Noticed in treating women that periodically their noses would swell. Now at the time, Freud was also working on the theory of hysteria. And Fleece understood that the noses swell during menstruation and that women underwent psychological changes at that point, which were not unrelated to the kinds of things that were put forth about hysteria. And he began to urge Freud to think more, that the center of this hysteria or neurotic patterns was in what he called the nasal reflex. That there was this sort of reflex action that was occurring, that was either precipitating or related to, indicative of, pathologically causal to hysteria. He further noticed that he was able to treat these conditions in some of his patients by cauterization with cocaine. And what is interesting to me too is that, you know, for a while Freud sort of bought into this, and in fact there's this famous and traumatic episode of Emma Eckstein, a patient of Freud's who was undergoing very, very severe depression and hysteria, as it were. And Fleece had persuaded Freud to have her nose operated on. A second operation was done by a friend of Freud's in Vienna, and it was discovered that Fleece had left a cotton ball, a piece of gauze in Emma's nose. Freud eventually recounts that in one of his dreams, he has this nasal image that comes into one of his dreams that he further interprets as having to do with the ways in which dream work transforms looking at the world. And that helped him, because he began to work on interpretation of dreams in the late 1890s or so, that helped him clarify the relationship between unconscious projections and the deeper work of the mind in causing neurosis and hysteria and other conditions. Meanwhile, Herr Fies up in Berlin, who had written in 1895, or published in 1895, his book on the relation between the female genitals and the nose as seen from a physiological angle.

0: I hate this kind of radio, but just for this occasion, I decided it might be fun to read this next excerpt in the voice which is always used for readings of Poe, particularly by the BBC. And if we could have the lights dimmed, please.
1: There was no longer the faintest sign of vitality in Monsieur Valdemar. And concluding him to be dead, we were consigning him to the charge of the nurses when a strong vibratory motion was observable in the tongue. In the first place, the voice seemed to reach our ears, or at least mine, from a vast distance or from some deep cavern within the earth. In the second place, it impressed me as gelatinous or glutinous matters impress the sense of touch. I had asked him, it will be remembered, if he still slept. He now said, yes. No, I have been sleeping. He was an American. And now I am dead. No breath, no blood, and yet the tongue still vibrated. 7 months pass. At last, the sleep-waker demands to be either entirely wakened or finally put to sleep. Amid ejaculations of dead, dead, absolutely bursting from the tongue and not from the lips of the sufferer, his whole frame at once, within the space of a single minute, shrunk, crumbled, absolutely rotted away, it's in the R. Beneath my hands, upon the bed before that whole company, there lay a nearly liquid mass of loathsome, of detestable putridity.
0: Thank you. Wait, no, just lights.
2: Talking of teeth, not long after moving to the United States from Britain, I visited a dentist to have a checkup on what looked like my first symptoms of gum erosion. The dentist could see I was worried about this, and in an attempt to allay my fears, she suggested that it wasn't gum erosion that I should be worried about. Look at it this way, she said. It's not your gums that are decaying. It's your body that's decaying. Well, she was, of course, appealing to the knowledge I was supposed to know about the irreversibly entropic nature of my body, here showing the natural signs of advancing age. But I was unaccustomed to meeting dentists who did not simply fetishize the contents of my mouth. And her advice, this advice, even if it was offered, if you will, in a tongue-in-cheek spirit, did give me some cause for alarm. Having recently moved from a society where responsibility for the upkeep of my teeth had always been seen as the utter obligation of the welfare state, the implicit suggestion, the implied suggestion that bodily maintenance was now my own economic and moral responsibility took on a somewhat ominous aspect for me. And although this dentist was not a holistic practitioner, far from it, she had made reference to a holistic idea about the interdependence of bodily functions. In retrospect, I realized that a much more serious holist would not perhaps have placed so much emphasis on the entropic process. In fact, more recently I discovered that a wide range of alternative psychotherapies exist which promote techniques, usually involving hypnosis, that claim to redirect the body's energies to heal tooth and gum decay.
3: I love you.
4: I love you.
5: So here we have Freud thinking about the unconscious, having all this information, fleece designing the universe around us. Now he started getting further and further carried away, because now these were cosmic cycles and bodies. And Fleece is credited with finding out or conceiving of the notion of biorhythms. That's his sort of claim to fame. So he is a kind of New Ager. But it seems to me that there crosses this point in time. It must have happened that Freud came upon the conceptions where he's stumbling around, cigar in mouth, you know, his hands behind his back in the woods in Vienna, that he must have maybe come upon the idea that in fact the unconscious is located in the nose. Ha ha ha ha ha.

0: communications community.
1: The technology of transmission.
0: The technology of transmission.
1: Is the promise of one world.
0: Is the promise of one world.

0: When everybody on the planet lives, breathes and touches each other on air,
1: a glorious communion, a celebration to end all celebration,
0: in a language to end all languages,
1: communication is community,
0: the technology of transmission,
1: is the promise of one world made whole.

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1: In a language to end all
0: language. In a language to end all language.
1: Finnegan's Wake.
0: Here comes everybody.
1: Finnegan's Wake. Here comes everybody.
2: Take a slice of a body. For instance, what we have here is a slice of a knee, which is about a fourth of an inch thick. And what shows up in this plastinated slice are the muscles, and you can see the striation of the muscles as you hold it against the light. The bone, a thin slice of bone, you can see the composition of the bone. You can see the cartilage. You can see the bruised area in this cartilage here, the dark color. And then you can see the area where the fleshy part was. This is the patella right here. And this was the fleshy part of the leg.
3: By contrast, Tibetan Buddhists dispose of their dead through the ancient ritual of sky burial. In this procedure, the corpse is meticulously dismembered, with body parts sorted into a sequence established by the feeding preferences of another species, Sarcohomphus papa, king of the vultures. The sorted carrion is fed to the vultures, who then chemically process the remains and carry them to their final resting place. Thus, the precise location of the Buddhist disembodied is randomly selected and entirely unpredictable, determined as it is by the digestive tracts of hungry birds. Might not the otherworld journey of the broadcast schizophrenic pass through the same densely coiled tubes? Wasted we go into the dark night, disintegrating but not lost. Together we shall most joyously decay and rejoice in the holy cacophony of bodies gone to pieces. Thank you.
4: Nune kamban mat noyat neen degenerati in dreamland. 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Schnitnikham.
5: I love you.
4: Natchnikham, but kute lachamban. 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
0: 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A special thanks to both Helen Thorington and Joanne Green for their generous support and collaboration in this partnership. Up next is The Spark Heard Round the World by Nicholas Collins. Thank you for listening.
2: And under prisoners were trying to hurt.
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4: Between.
5: 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Relax now. And it's been.
4: Don't. It's on 2 feet.
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15: You asked about the network. A whole bunch of repeaters are tied in together. What it is, it's a full duplex network. There is, it goes all the way from Long Island, Melville, Long Island in the south, up through Scotty Monk, which is a repeater on UHF in the Mid-Hudson Valley, up into Albany, up into Killington, and eventually plans are to reactivate a system up in the Tupper Lake area near the Canadian border.
16: If I listen very carefully, I might hear a little fried eggs on your signal. Very, very little bit of it. But, only because you asked. If you hadn't asked, it would have been a perfect copy.
15: The whole network are two people out on Long Island, Mark WB2ERS, who you hear on the system from time to time, and also gentleman named Gordon, W1GTB. They're sort of the architects of the whole network.
17: Okay, we'll catch you later on there at 2HMD. And I tell you what, I'm going to start stringing out another antenna on the other side of the roof, so I'll have a little bit of clock power later on tonight. So I'm going to take a temporary 73. I'm just watching some action downstairs. Somebody came up on my floor tonight, and he had a machete with him. And there was some nonsense going on, so I cleared out a bullet for a little while. So I'm grateful I wasn't around to see all the gore. I don't think there was any gore, but there's some kind of nonsense going on.
8: designers of the system, and his headquarters, if you will, is out on Long Island. And,
10: good evening there, Harold.
8: As far as the TW-4000, that's a nice radio. I don't own a 4000. I've got a Kenwood TS-811A here.
10: By the way, I'm going to be driving by your cage in another 30 seconds, but I have passengers in the car here. If you look out right now, you should see me passing by.
8: Yeah, that's for sure. What role does that say now? The current 80s trend with tires, the black wall. Everything's got that European look.
10: I didn't even know that the thing took off. I waited for it that morning.
8: Black, so.
10: Didn't go, and then I forgot about it.
8: Some cars look good in white walls, but, most don't.
12: Well, I got up at 9 o'clock, and it took off at 11:30 that morning, and then I had the repeater on, and it was beautiful listening to it on a repeater.
10: You heard them directly on the machine? The people in the shuttle?
18: At least you seem better than the doc. When the doc sings, it sounds like he's got something stuck in his throat.
19: Are you gonna take that sitting down?
18: Carlos is on a mission.
20: The job here on Ludlow? Hold on, Jay. Just sat down. What do you got? All right, I have 7 Charlie, 7 Sergeant, and 7 Boy going on a 31 in this. 5 Eddie, okay? All right, anybody back? Where are you, Eddie? Eunice, I don't know where you are. You're telling me, Eddie, I show you.
21: Sergeant 81, Bravo, Spotter, Bravo.
22: Please be
21: out
22: of
23: all units, stand by. Quick ladder 113, ladder 113.
22: Ladder
23: 113, okay. You're going to
24: Crown Street? At 3 p.m. at Central Park under sunny
23: skies. You're
24: going
23: to Crown
24: Street? The temperature was up to 72 degrees.
23: Fourth.
24: The relative humidity, 53%.
23: Book engine 283.
24: 2.54 degrees.
22: 283.
24: Wind west southwest.
23: 283, 174, the 58 battalion, ladder 120. To a full alarm, 1605, 1605. The address, 356 Crown. 356 Utica, 356 Utica, Crown to Carroll for laundry. 283.
22: Windward southwest.
23: Ladder 174. 58 battalion.
24: Around the city, fireball, temperatures were in the
25: Not rudder indicator only, but rudder dial. The first position.
24: position of the switch.
0: Correct. We did that, and all of us didn't move at all.
24: Okay. Did you have the damp? Turn the damper all the way counterclockwise to southwest.
0: Each time we tried all that, but nothing happens.
1: I'm not going to give this call letters. He's a
24: okay,
1: EM.
24: Well, what's
1: call.
24: Your name?
0: Okay,
3: Vessel, stand by, please.
0: Stand by.

0: legitimate interest in society.
1: Does it not suggest an idea of a sort of people's front?
2: Отчасти да. Трудно сказать, получит ли она гражданство. Может быть, такой организации нет, но
0: здесь не расходит. Partially, yes, though it's hard to predict whether such a front would take root in the Soviet Union. Perhaps there's no need for it. The opinions are split here. The solution might be to convene a Congress of People's Deputies of the Soviet Union to represent directly the public organizations and individual citizens through deputies elected along workers' lines. The Congress has been suggested by the Communist Party as the highest legislative body and is likely to be convened. Документът прилича на предложенията на легални организации в Балтийските републики, например, Минската несуверенитет в Армения, но на сега за по-голяма економическа криза при Македония, както и за националното мислене.
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4: Tandis que d'autres...

0: Developing the inner and spiritual self and ego, the id, the real presence that lives within each of us.
1: Some people might be thinking now, listening to this conversation, what an absolute load of rubbish. What a load of baloney. I mean, and this is typical of sort of Los Angeles and California and Hollywood, all into this crazy stuff.
0: I don't think it's crazy, but I never try to change anybody's mind. Anyone who says to me, you make me believe, I just laugh at them. Why should I make them believe? I don't need to go around making anyone believe. It is so.

While storing some of my sound samples in a deep underwater chamber so they can be retrieved later, I encounter a dwarf with dark skin and ever-changing facial features. I have to ask him his name several times, but finally come to understand his name is Ping. He is interested in something I have, or wants to teach me of something he has. I'm not sure. I seem to be left with some word fragments, which there are more that I can't remember. Ovat, Otep, Ovat, Otep. I have been flying over a beach effortlessly, with many people stopping to look up. At times, I dip too low and I'm almost caught by the feet. This gives me anxiety. I'm on a long bus ride, a large modern bus with first class seats, with lots of room for everybody. Some of the passengers seem to be band members of mine, but I don't know them. Occasionally the bus stops and someone gets off. We finally arrive at the venue. There are two pianos and boxes of electronic equipment that we have to set up. Someone has prepared food and water and a large table. They are very hospitable and haven't had many artists or musicians in these parts. All the electronic equipment has to be set up to connect the two pianos. I'm trying to remember the delay times as the machines are not programmed. At first, I think it's 400 milliseconds. And then I see 380 milliseconds, and I know that that's right for one. And the other machine has to be programmed for 190 milliseconds. I remarked to George that we need at least 4 hours to set up. But the small audience is already there. We tell them to come back later and continue working. The concert never takes place.

come out onto the edge of the lake where many people are gathered. There is to be a miraculous apparition by a saint that day. I stare out across the lake straining to catch a glimpse of this miracle. Slowly, the sun shining behind the clouds forms an outline of a man. Even though it is vague, I become overcome with emotion and exclaim to the crowd, "I see him! I see Santa!" Then, suddenly, instead of a vague outline, it becomes a clear, shining, radiant form of the saint, gently rolling in the sky. The form is only the head and torso from the waist up. I run to tell Anne that I have

marvel at how all the blocks are square, like in New York. I'm also happy I don't have jet lag, even though I've just arrived. I attend an orchestral rehearsal where one orchestra is playing a piece I don't remember writing, although I find it quite attractive and agreeable. The conductor is a Maurice Chevalier look-alike, and he's tall and dressed elegantly. He conducts with economic but passionate gestures. He is coaxing marvelous sounds out of the orchestra. They interrupt the rehearsal momentarily, and players in the orchestra begin to give testimony to how wonderful my music is. One woman says, "Zucchini," which was apparently the name of my piece, "has everything I ever knew about music in it, and more." Other young composers in the orchestra, who seem to be Mexican, apologize for having failed to mention how much I have influenced them. Then the conductor gives a long and terribly profound talk about the meaning of this music and how it should be played. I'm very moved by his eloquence. It seems no one has ever said such deep things about music. I feel a great urge to document what he is saying. I tell him I'm bringing a film crew from the States to capture his marvelous conducting and profound thoughts. He then resumes the rehearsal of Zucchini, and his conducting is even more incredible than before. The music touches great magic and emotional depth. The music ends. He takes off his top hat, and in a gesture of grace and elegance, it rolls over several times along his arm before being caught in his waiting fingertips. At the same moment, he strolls off the stage and into the darkness.

I am rehearsing a piece of mine with a black woman, a piece that requires singing dyads in thirds with only one voice. She sings first, and then she asks me to demonstrate the same passage. There are many other musicians present. Woman criticizes me, saying I'm holding my head to one side while singing and look stiff.

and unexpressive. She tells me that I must learn to move my head while singing, swaying with the music. I respond that I feel stiff and that it would be artificial to do so, and it would look and feel dumb. Later on, I am following a black man who is a musician down the aisle of a theater, and I am telling him, it's important to stay loose.

playing an exotic double reed instrument, quite beautifully, on the street of some unfamiliar city. I marvel at how easily I play this instrument, even though I've never played it before. People passing by are deeply affected by its entrancing sound. Suddenly, an old Indian fakir, a renunciate, who's quite well known to me, he appears. He's walking by very fast, and I'm happy and surprised to see him in this unexpected place. Even though I've known him well for many years, he barely acknowledges me and continues walking on rapidly. I ask, how have you been? He doesn't answer. I notice that instead of his old baggy sweatshirt and baggy pants and floppy cap and long white hair and beard, he's very dapper and clean-shaven, except for a tiny pencil-lined mustache. He's wearing a freshly pressed white shirt, a tie, an elegant pullover sweater, and a gray felt fedora. He goes into a grocery store, and I follow him. It is very crowded inside. Suddenly, I'm aware that I'm smoking a cigarette. Fakir is standing on the other side of the store, and he's also smoking. Around me are huge clouds of smoke, and I become aware that people are giving me very mean stares, as it's not permitted to smoke inside. No one is paying attention to the fakir, as his cigarette is barely lit, while mine is a veritable bonfire, and I'm unable to put it out. The fakir purchases what he came in for, and as we are leaving, he gets into my shopping cart and sits like a baby. Only now, his appearance has been transformed, and he is in his old gray sweatshirt and pants and saggy cap. He has a full head of long white hair and a long white beard. I'm leaving the store pushing the shopping cart with the old fakir in it when I look up and notice that the previous young dapper fakir is walking just ahead of us. Again, very fast, with a spry and agile step. We pass through a park, me pushing the old fakir in the shopping cart, while the young dapper fakir is leading the way. I see Nataraj in the park, and he gives a big and knowing smile, as if in witness to the miraculous appearance of the simultaneous versions of the fakir. As we walk on, I turn to Nataraj and give a clenched fist salute. He salutes back and follows us. At that moment, the image of the young dapper fakir begins to gradually fade out while he's walking ahead. And I take this to be a sign that he is dying and say so to Nataraj. The old fakir still remains the same in my shopping cart. Meanwhile, the young dapper fakir begins writhing on the ground in convulsions, and his image is transforming slowly into the old fakir. First, I am resigned that he is dying, and I'm helpless to intervene. But then, I feel compelled to help him, and I embrace him and tell him, I am there, that he's not alone,
that everything will be okay. Nataraj is also holding him. And then, miraculously, he recovers. We experience an instant scene change and are in some kind of bar, and the young dapper fakir is drinking a Bloody Mary snow cone. He tells Nataraj and I that he now wants one without ice. Nataraj asks, "Shall I go get one?" The young fakir, who has never driven, replies, "No, I can't drink. I'm driving. I have to find my car." At that moment, an elderly Indian couple enter the bar, which by now is transformed into a store that sells saris. She asks to be shown some clothes, and the fakir pretends to be the clerk and tells her to sit down. He stands behind her and begins fondling her breasts and prodding her body, all the while making comments. "Oh, you have to tighten up here. Oh, this is sagging. Oh, this is out of shape." She seems to enjoy this. Then, quite incredibly, turns her upside down to reveal her bare bottom, which is disgustingly fat and grotesque. Now I understand that the way of the fakir is mysterious, but nonetheless, turn away.

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0: 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Conceptual new drama, associational documentary, language explorations, sonic meditations, environmental compositions, musical explorations, and works that pioneer new dimensions in acoustic space. 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A special thanks to both Helen Thorington and Joanne Green for their generous support and collaboration in this partnership. Up next is Cold War Diaries by Rindy Eckert. Thank you for listening.
2: I show him the photograph. It was taken years ago, I say. She wouldn't look the same now. He says, the square is always full of such people, coming and going. Things happen so quietly in a crowd, he says.

0: She stands in the same position at the window. She observes the movement in the square below. She is aware of her feet. They feel large to her, like the shadow of smaller feet at any time after noon or before. She splays them purposefully. She changes her weight. This is the way a woman stands at a hotel window, she thinks. This is a comfortable position for the feet. This is the way a woman watches the square from a hotel window. But how does one vanish from such a room? From such a hotel, how does one simply disappear?
1: You can imagine the process. Surveillance, arrest, interrogation.
0: One is on vacation. One is on foreign soil. One watches the square from the window, from the hotel room. One wanders out shortly before noon with one's Polaroid. Takes one's time before the statuary, men and horses, facing in all directions, east, west. One takes a walk down a side street, out of the square, leaving everything at the hotel to be collected later.

0: 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И ми подава фотография.
1: She comes up to me and she says, I'm looking for a woman. You would have seen her in the square in the dress pictured here. She showed me a photograph.
2: Ja, ich erinnere mich an eine Frau in einem geblümten Kleid. Die las die Beschriftung der Denkmale. Sie stand direkt da drüben.
1: Yes, I remember a woman in a flowered dress reading inscriptions on the monuments. She stood right over there.
2: Já, þessi ljósmynd er eins og konan sem misti dóti sitt rétt innan við verslunarmiðstöðina þegar hún rakst á Hermann.
1: This photograph is like the woman who dropped her things just inside the mall when she collided with a soldier.
0: Това кистенялото момиче говореше нещо на високия мъж и след това тя продължи в посока към пощата.
1: There was a chestnut-haired woman asking something of a tall man. She walked off in the direction of the post office.
3: Ich habe ihr gesagt, als ich gedenk nicht, weder ich habe die Frau gesehen. 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Sie wird sein sehr geändert.
1: I don't remember seeing this woman, I said to her. It was a long time ago, she said she wouldn't look the same now.
2: Þetta er konan sem spyr spurninga á torginu.
1: This is the woman asking questions in the square. I've seen her at the hotel. This is the woman asking questions in the square. I've seen her at the hotel. I remember a woman in a flower dress reading the inscriptions on the monument. She stood right over there. This is the photograph of the woman who dropped her things just inside the mall. She comes up to me and she says, I'm looking for a woman. She showed me a photograph.

There's the usual stuff. Bugs, phone tap, you open the mail. Or if it's postcards, just read. You know, you set up across the square, in the opposite hotel, get your camera, your tape recorder, standard arrangement, rotating shifts, things like that. You film everything, it's a standard practice, I mean, you record it all. And you never know what's going to be useful, and the most ordinary stuff is important. I mean, in fact, the more innocent she looks, I mean, the closer you've got to look at it.

That's the hard part. I mean, it's the hardest thing, actually. She walks around the square. She heads down a side street. It's impossible to anticipate what she's going to do. I mean, she turns the wrong way, and you miss half of what she said. So the best thing is to wire her. But it's next to impossible. I mean, so you're normally stuck recording wild. You're taking your chances. I mean, she goes into the John, and she comes out, and you don't know what she did in there. I mean, make a contact, make a drop. She could give away the whole country. I mean, she could flush us all down the shithole, literally, and we wouldn't know a damn thing. So you gotta anticipate. You have to anticipate her move. You gotta know when to grab her.

You have written 3 postcards. I will read them to you now, and you will tell me what they mean. Dear Eleanor, the weather is gorgeous, mostly. Overcast days like today are exceptional. I've been spending time near the water. Sometimes I wade, but more often than not, I'm content to walk at the edge, examining the odd bits, interesting stones, some abandoned curiosity, a plastic ring or charm, a photograph. Yesterday I saw a man's hat lying there, almost expectantly, as if he was buried right under it, as if you could have dug around it to find him standing there, facing east, with his hands in his pockets. Dear Bill, great weather mostly, today being the exception. I've been taking walks by the water, wading and scavenging. I probably look crazy picking up some of this stuff. A little plastic ring, a torn photograph. I'm fascinated by these ordinary pictures of complete strangers. I found a man's hat once. He could have been right under it, buried standing up, looking out at the water. Dear Katie, the weather's been mostly great, with a few exceptions, like today, when it's overcast. I enjoy walking by the water, or sometimes wading. I'm finding everything curious, all the stuff people leave behind. Snapshots, plastic jewelry, charms, like evidence of some forgotten culture. I found a man's hat lying there once, and imagined him buried right under it, facing me, just about to say, good morning.

Let's begin again. You forget yourself. You don't see him coming. You collide. You thank him for handing you your postcard. You think about what you found that day by the water. A plastic ring, a torn photograph, a man's hat. You sit down in the park. You notice an Italian paper on the bench. You don't speak Italian, but you pick it up. You seem to be reading it. You seem to understand. You look at the pictures of Italians. You think about the Renaissance. You think about museums full of annunciations. You imagine a host of dumbstruck madonnas, bambinos and strollers on the Ponte Vecchio. You daydream. You're simply having dinner. He's just a friend. You haven't known him long. He's in the Foreign Service. You talk about different things. You discuss a movie. You talk about the Ypres file, how the movie is better than the book. You discuss the director's use of blurred foreground objects to break the tyranny of the frame. You talk about the effect of the Cold War on the aesthetics of film noir. Your hand drifts to your napkin. You take it from your lap. You put it to the left of the dinner plate. You don't recall crumpling the receipt. You don't recall leaving the receipt with a napkin. You've written several postcards. Here are three. One to Bill, one to Katie, and one to Eleanor. In each, the content is almost identical. These are your private moments. You see how careless you've been.

I ask her what day it is. I tell her I'm on vacation. I tell her I have to sit down. My foot's asleep. I ask her what time it is. She says not to worry. She says the weather has been wonderful. She says, I look old. She tells me I can't tell her anything she doesn't already know. You don't look well, she says. You look a little crazy, she says. She says, you're free to go. Today I sat up suddenly, as if I'd been shot.

All this a woman sees in the square from a hotel window. She is looking for a younger, more innocent woman. She is asking people in the square what they remember. She shows them a photograph. In her other hand, she holds a postcard from a long time ago. It describes finding a man's hat lying on a shore. It imagines a body buried, standing up as if in a casual moment, as if in an act of no consequence. He had been caught by an avalanche of sand.

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0: 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Wavefarm is thrilled to partner with New American Radio to ensure these works remain available to listeners today and into the future. 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Up next is Mananagal by Melody Sumner Carnahan with Letitia Sanami and Marie Goyette. 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
2: My mouth embodies luxury. Stories flow out like a bobbin unwinding. For her, it's not so. We don't get along all that well. She's jealous of my ease, my exaggerated charm, the studied intensity with which I narrate the tender and curious details of a situation.
3: And the way she sings? I know all the melodies. I know all the words to songs, but I don't sing. I'm quick to catch her mistakes, but I never sing. Surprisingly, we dance well together. She's taller, but I lead. She's the best dancing partner I've had. She knows how to follow, though I'm not sure she is following. So perfect we are together, moving exactly the same way at the same time, as if we were one, effortlessly. There is no beginning or end to the song. She and I were dancing one night to a radio in someone's bedroom at a party. The event took place in early spring. I remember being quite happy that evening. We were dancing. A man stood by watching us. He interrupted frequently with comments like, "Boy, you two are really terrific. Do you practice a lot? How do you do it? Can I try? Will you show me how?"

0: She exercised the practice mystery. I abandoned that style years ago. Before I met her, I was just like her, understand? An afternoon or an evening with her, and I find myself imitating her gestures, her responses. My hands and feet are first to betray me, eager for the vitality of her expression. I'm thinking now. She's after me. She wants something from me. She gets me to talk about myself. A dangerous woman feeding a fantasy. All that follows is true, I swear. She wears a pin. Her hair reaches the hem of her dress. Her shoes are blue. She's tall. She's missing a finger. Her glasses are crooked. Her lips are full. Her heels are hard. She walks quickly. She looks around. Her hair is short. She wears a white scarf. She wears a white blouse. She opens her purse. She carries a sack. She carries a pink box tied with string. She wears a pin. She steps down. She removes her sunglasses. She watches a dog. A child takes her hand. She waits in the car. She touches her hair. Her sandals are black. Her toenails are red. Her belt looks too tight. Her hat has a green band. She carries two sweaters. Her hair is red. She plays with her keys. She wears a carnation. Her earrings are gold. Her pants are striped brown. She looks at the ground. She wears a locket around her neck. She waves her hand. She touches her abdomen. She flicks the ashes of her cigarette. She closes her wallet. She carries a cane. She looks behind her as she walks. Her hair blows back away from her face.
1: The Manananggal. Something like a vampire. A woman who can cut her body in half. The top half flies around at night, searching for babies to devour. The top half must return before daybreak to rejoin the rest of the body and move around like regular folks.
2: She touches her stomach. She closes her wallet. She touches her stomach.
0: It's scary. There is no guarantee that goodness is possible. We have trusted the word of religious men. That's why I don't sleep alone at night. We were standing at the top of the Eiffel Tower. I said, joking, it would be okay to jump if you could enjoy the trip down. Well, she said, you can stay right where you are and enjoy the trip down, only it takes a little longer. I heard a woman talking about her in a crowded Divisadero market as she paid for fresh fish.
3: She tagged me. I'm telling you, I'm so lucky I was able to get free. I saw half of her body. It was naked. I saw long, scraggly hair, skinny arms, sharp nails. I saw her flying away from my house.
1: The Manananggal was never referred to in any official documentation about that period.
4: Nature is extravagant but logical. She never could be quite as elegant. Like the stories she tells, which don't have an end or a beginning or any meaning at all. My real name is Elizabeth. I avoided that name years ago because it was given to me by my mother, a regal, porcelain-faced alcoholic.

0: cartilage was removed from behind my ears at age 9. I had been given lessons of every kind for the foot and the voice and to charm. I was taught to inflate men's egos, to be thrifty and excessive and condescending and shy and maternal and childish and exquisitely sensual under Victorian lace necklines and skirts made of antique curtains slit to reveal a lot of thigh. I gave birth to an imperfect child who died on its 9th day of life. The baby lacked a large portion of its brain, had only one lung, and was without kidneys or genitals. The doctors assured me the damage was not the result of anything I had done.
1: It is understood the claim was made by a woman in the United States who had had a child.

0: I have been wanting to tell you something for a while. I want to tell you about how I broke my nose.
1: Were you lovers?
0: Yes, but not in a conventional sense.
1: So, how did you do it?
0: I just caught sight of his large aquamarine ring moving straight for my face. I didn't have a chance. I got it square on the bridge of the nose. It changed my life. When you kiss, do you keep your eyes open?

0: Do you want to borrow my sewing machine? Give me a light, will you? Play that record again.
1: You're not afraid of me, are you?
0: I don't think so. Perhaps.

0: She said yes. We dipped it out with chips and talked about sex. She confessed her friendships with women were often difficult. Have you ever engaged in revenge?
1: No, but I was once betrothed in Marseille. Seriously, I believe all eccentricities are the product of laziness. It takes extreme powers of observation to become a normal person. Of course, when it comes to an erotic life, no one is normal.
0: Why are you here?
1: Self-knowledge? That's about it.
0: I'll tell you what I think of you. I'm not impressed with your belief that everything you do is ordained by a higher order.

0: To me, the brain has no special significance.
1: It's the heart that houses the soul.
0: I remove the brain of my husband through his nasal passages. Then I remove his entrails through an incision I have made along the fold of his groin. I replace these things each morning before he awakes and remove them again each night. My husband knows nothing of these practices.
1: Why are you laughing?
0: I'm not laughing.
1: Don't you think desire is primarily the result of the recombinant life urge?
0: I think there are two kinds of women, those who love stuffed animals and those who hate them.
1: The pursuit of power is always seen as evil.
0: Because it occurs in place of love, you can't have both.

0: She dresses,
1: speaks, thoughts are restless.

0: She told me on the phone we were entering a new, mature phase of our friendship. She said that in order to truly choose your qualities and not let them get the best of you, you've got to give them up, even the good ones, for a time. The business is finished, she said.
1: What were we doing anyway, mucking about with nature like that?
0: Luminescence in nature is still a mystery. All that follows is true, I swear.
1: They mate in little cages made of tufts of time.
0: The eggs themselves were what we were after.
1: These eggs are luminous even when contained in the womb.
0: The eggs shine softly through the skin of the mother's belly.
1: Lampyrus noctiluca, the lantern bearer, a curious little animal which to celebrate the joys of life kindles a beacon at its tail.
0: The tail light most commonly issues from the male.
1: The bright light, much harder to spot, is a pale scarf of light draped veil-like about the neck of the female.
0: Six short legs, dark brown fur, pale pink thorax.
1: Each body segment marked by two bright spots of red.
0: A costume like this was never worn by a worm.
1: Or a woman.
0: All that follows is true, I swear. We knew from our researches that luminescence is controlled by a respiratory mechanism.
1: The light itself is a type of oxidation.
0: But oxidation of what substance? No one is sure.
1: It's a liquid-like powdery material not known to occur elsewhere in nature.
0: Difficult to break down chemically?
1: Impossible to synthesize.
0: Something like matter in the fourth.
1: Or plasmic state.
0: Air flowing over this unknown powdery substance
1: regulates the brightness.
0: Excitement sets the air in motion.
1: From start to finish,
0: the glowworm's life is one great orgy of light.

0: It was high summer when we dissolved our partnership. We sat on a pebbly beach outside the infamous Burg of Paradise. We shared a basket of olala berries, dark bread, champagne, spiced cheese, gin, garlic and plums, and sweet coconut lattes or garlic mochas.
1: I brought out a Strasbourg pie and cut it into sections. The tea she had made had potato peels in it. It wasn't very tasty.
0: Her reconstructed nose had taken 6 weeks to heal. By this time, it formed a perfect patrician line down the center of her face. Soon, she would be leaving, starting a new life. She offered me a pair of glass-based boudoir lamps, which I declined.
2: I saw it on television. A dozen young men barged into the woman's home to investigate rumors that she was the dreaded Mana Nangal. The cameras revealed the face of a terrified elderly lady attempting to explain that she was not the Mana Nangal. She had proof that she herself had been attacked by the demon. She displayed her feet, which were missing several toes.

On the broad boulevard, we pause on our way to the station to watch a performance by two men with a goat and a llama. The she-goat is dressed in a bikini top and short half-skirt with a rhinestone studded G-string. Tiny silver bells surround her ankles. She wears a feathered hat. The stunt consists of this. The goat is led up a 3-foot-high step ladder. Slowly, slowly, she climbs to the top, while one man whips the backs of her legs with a leather strap. On the tiny pedestal, for a moment, she carefully places all 4 delicate hooves. She climaxes the act by raising one leg a few inches in the air. Even more slowly, she descends. Her trembling makes the ladder unstable. I can see now that she's old. How many times has she been forced to enact this little drama? Hind legs first. Slowly, slowly she descends, while the llama is led around by a second man who collects money in a hat. And a third man I hadn't seen before beats a single drum.

That was Mana Nangal, written by Melody Sumner Carnahan and composed and performed by Letitia Sonami and Marie Goyette. Additional voices, David Fisher and Eileen Sherman. The work was produced by Letitia Sonami and Marie Goyette at Sonami Studios in Oakland, California. Mana Nangal was adapted from the stage presentation utilizing personalized gestural controllers, originally commissioned by Stime in Amsterdam. It was made possible in part by the Artist-in-Residence program at Harvest Works Studio Pass, New York, with engineering assistance from Alex Noyes. Special thanks to Bruce Kapan and Nicholas Collins. The broadcast version of Mana Nangal is a commission of the 1994 New American Radio Series.

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0: 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Up next is Frenzy in the Night by Jackie Apple and Keith Antar Mason. Thank you for listening.

I don't belong here in the heart of the earth. Done with bleeding, kissed by a mouth older than my own. Passing down the mysteries, and these hands prepare me for the wasting. In a dream time, I knew my completeness. The family car driving towards the Eads Bridge, crossing the Mississippi to Illinois, a free state. And I knew it was broken in half, and we could not get to the other side. Night after night, I dreamed this. And this is racism defined by meaning suffering. And could a boy of 9 or 10 years be an existentialist so soon? I don't know the answer, but my kisses are bloody. And nothing can stop me from seeing the other side of where we all belong. I have orgasmed 1,000 times along to get over the fear in that dream. And there is no other wish but to be safe somewhere. In the frenzy of the night, in this vague reality of righteousness, I forget it, the dream. And it comes back wild and handcuffed, protesting. And when I am a wild dog hunting in a pack of gingham dogs, each time I have been placed in the hands of the earth, I lose my next chance, held back. Get back, Jack, get back, Jack, get back. The night, you are the night. I cut myself shaving, and in the morning sunlight, the blood feels the same on my fingertips. I am a bleeder, it seems, in this life, a crier in this life, a thief in this life, a river in this life. And on Black Mountain, at Bear Camp in North Carolina, I felt the hand of Shango breaking through my bones, making me a priest. In the fiery heart of the mountain, the blood-rich earth of this world. I got my calling, don't you know, don't you know. I got my calling, don't you know, don't you know. I got my calling, don't you know. So bleeding is nothing to me. I listened and I heard. I listened and I longed. I listened and I ached this meaningless suffering. Well-dressed and timid, I came to bed and dreamed of this bridge again. Gnarled and mangled, gnarled and mangled, and no lover came and held me. No lover came to take me to the other side of where we all belong. And the dark, muddy Mississippi, gargled and churned, and my heart pounded. Let me in, America! Dark waters drank my vision at 9 years old, and now I find my soul's body in Los Angeles with no home. Longing for foggy nights, a riverbed in a desert town. I am black and dirty, and I like to make love hard. Not for sweet love, but for mannish reasons. In a blackened room, I brace myself against this life. In a blackened room where I have done rituals for bloodthirsty gods, I am bitter. I hunt for myself. I smell of sweat and soldiers, warriors and cotton fields and slave ships, cotton clubs and juke houses, alleyways and rock houses. Come mess with me. So I can preach. Give me money so I can build a church. I am black and I won't tolerate your lack of understanding me anymore. Go the other way, Daniel. Go the other way, Daniel. Go the other way, Daniel. And let me draw a hoodoo veve on your tongue and speak the truth, wise guys, homeboys, G-men. And when you see me coming, 'cause this death won't last. It's a night's sleep, and I dreamed again of the Eads Bridge going into Illinois, a free state. Only this time, a black fist was coming out, holding on, coming out the Mississippi, the bloody Mississippi. M, M, I,
M-I-S-S-I-S-S-I-P-P-I. I sing M-I-M-I-S-S-I-S-S-I-P-P-I. I sing M-I-M-I-S-S-I-S-S-I-P-P-I. I sing a fist in the river, so don't tell me to go the other

0: 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I say swing down, chariot stopping.
1: Illinois.
0: I got a home on the other side. I say swing down, chariot stopping.
1: Illinois.
0: I got home on the other side. I say, swing down, chariot stop.
1: Illinois
0: is a free state, a Timbuktu to me, a wild place down by the riverside. See, I have been a nigga for too long, too long. Yeah, I have been a nigga for too long down by the riverside. I see the Indian burial mounds, the graves of the Mississippian culture, the paintings on the river bluff. When the river is feeling low,
1: Illinois
0: is a free state, a long way from the auction block in Missouri, down by the riverside. I'm gonna lay down in the burial mounds of America and be with the shaman priest running with the river, painting my history on the river bluff. Is a free state of being. Another world always has been. It sees the new faces of the river people. The river that runs with blood, she says. But I can't.

0: took me as a lover. Oh, wow, free lover. In the golden bosom of her liberty,
1: Illinois
0: is a free slave. A jazz riff come out of tom-tom and feel hollow. A place ancient like Egypt in my body. Don't need no freedom train. She sees the desperate eyes of a boy looking for her. Cause she's his first time. Cause she's his first time. Cause she's his first time. She sees the desperate eyes of a boy looking for her. Cause she's his first time. Cause she's his first time. Cause she's his first time. She sees the desperate eyes of a boy looking for her. Cause she's his first time. Cause she's his first time. Cause she's his first time. He touched freedom and I danced naked with Legba in
1: Illinois,
0: a free state. Sam Scratch in Illinois. See, I have been a nigger for too long, too long. Silent by your torch lit nights, I hear the screams of wild boys in New York City, in Liberty Town, in Memphis, in LA. And nobody wants to die a nigger in America.
1: Illinois
0: taught me that. So sing a song full of the hope that the dark past has brought us. This river that runs with blood, she says. Sweep my children away. This river that runs with blood, she says. Sweep my children away, she cries.
1: Illinois
0: was free with her love of me. She gave it to me in the night when I needed it most. Afraid of a dream of my family dying, niggas dying in America.
1: Illinois
0: loved me with a salty, bitter love. Her whole nation had died, and yet she still loved me. And those torches burned down cities, Babylon to Harlem. America is born. America is burning. And the new faces of the river aren't lovers anymore. They are hoogans and cop shooters and temple builders and homeless workers of gree-gree bag makers.
1: Illinois
0: loved me in history books. She always held me fondly. Painting my history on river bluffs was a pleasure to her. She loved me with freedom.

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There's the letter O that describes in. Oh, there's the letter O that describes in L.A. The letter O describes L.A. The letter O describes L.A. When you think it is O, when you imagine L.A., you go, oh, it is the letter O that describes L.A. In L.A., I am a tomb robber. I am a tomb robber, stealing old blues songs from my father's silences. A river boy in a desert town. I see you, Greek Grimo. Oh, yeah.

0: Oh, yeah, Damoja, conjuring old tales for the battle to come. I am a wet dream poet with oozies in my mouth when he's squeezing. Oh.
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11: You don't need any money.
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1: What do you want? Ask! Ask! Mosodi kidanda de bosoya. What? Ask! What do you want?
13: The techniques really work. They can work for you like they work for me.
14: People just like you and me can make big money.
12: And I'm going to show you how you can do this.
1: Don't just sit there. Ask what you decide you don't want. Ask. Ask what you decide you don't want. Ask. Ask what you decide you want.
7: It's remarkably easy.
9: It's going to be even easier for you.
15: You can get there someday.
16: You can do it too.
15: Self-doubt never gets you anywhere.
17: It was just all done for me, and it was really easy.
18: It just sounded and looked too good to be true.
19: It seems so simple.
7: Painless to use.
20: It's so easy. It worked for me in a hotel room.
18: And there really is no reason why you shouldn't see for yourself.
13: They need to be restrained, or we need to constantly be keeping them from killing themselves,
18: They give up on themselves. They have no self-esteem.
21: Well, if it would look too hard, I would lay it down and I would go to sleep.
22: Now tell me, when did you begin to have a problem?
23: It's a problem that affects almost every woman I know.
24: Correct my self-image.
25: I know many of you have tried pills.
26: But I just couldn't find one that worked for me.
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10: Now you laugh, that's just what my wife did.
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2: if you don't do something about your life right now,
6: you're going to fall into somebody else's plan. That's just reality.
11: They give up on themselves.
12: Either I'm too small or too slow.
11: They have no self-esteem.
12: My family doesn't have the right kind of money.
2: For years, I've been trying to get out of the rat race.
12: Or not smart enough. I didn't get educated in the right place.
13: Get out of that job that you hate.
12: Or I'm black, or I'm a woman, or I'm a Hispanic.
6: Probably won't work anyway, so why even try?
12: So I've built in my own excuses of why I can't succeed, so I don't.
6: Well, you can make it through those walls if you focus on where's the hole.
2: I will create that burning desire within me every day.
0: Everything you learn can be applied that day.
6: You gotta stop making excuses. You gotta take some action.
0: I promise this will change your life. You have my word on it.
14: This is a non-surgical process that can change your life.
0: I promise this will change your life. You have my word on it.
11: And you know, it's also increased his self-confidence and his self-esteem, too.
0: I promise this will change your life. You have my word on it.
15: It also boosts your self-confidence and self-esteem.
0: I promise this will change your life. You have my word on it.
14: And if for some remote reason you don't go through with it, the procedure is reversible.
0: I promise this will change your life. You have my word on it. I promise this will change your life. You have my word on it. I promise this will change your life. You have my word on it. I promise this will change your life. You have my word on it. I promise this will change your life. You have my word on it. I promise this will change your life. You have my word on it. I promise this will change your life. You have my word on it. I promise this will change your life. You have my word on it. I promise this will change your life. You have my word on it. I promise this will change your life. You have my word on it.
16: So we pray, our Father, who art in heaven, hallowed be thy name.
17: Relax and enjoy the good life that could be yours.
0: If I told you I didn't enjoy the lifestyle I have, I'd be lying.
2: Do you have a lifestyle you like to live?
0: 4 months ago, I took another cruise through the Caribbean.
18: You can live how and where you want.
0: I just got back from 10 days in Europe, and in 2 months, I'm going to Bermuda for the 10th time.
19: And work and live the way you want to.
0: Wouldn't you like to enjoy an exciting lifestyle? Well, do something about it.
2: Do you like to be free?
0: What do you really want out of life? What are some of the dreams that you gave up on a long time ago?
2: How can you be wealthy?
0: Did you make the right choices? Take advantage of the opportunities that presented themselves? Did you recognize the opportunities?
20: I just turned 40 this year. Life begins at 40, so I'm starting a new career and I'll be a millionaire.
0: Did you give your family all that you could have given them?
2: Do you like to be free?
0: Can you at least say you tried?
2: Do you like to be free?
0: You tried.
2: Do you like to be free?
0: You tried.

0: I had to smoke. I had to smoke.
1: Cancer.
0: I had to smoke.
1: Cancer.
0: I had to smoke.
1: Cancer.
0: Ever since I was a teenager, I had to smoke.
2: I like smoking.
0: I had been addicted to tobacco.
3: Smoke for about 30 years.
2: I'm not
1: fear
2: a bad smoker.
0: And for years,
1: cancer.
0: I felt
1: breath
0: really
1: cancer.
0: Stupid.
2: I had to smoke. I like smoking.
1: Jesus suffered that cancer in his own body.
0: It was
1: a cross.
0: I had
2: I can't
0: smoke.
2: Help it. I like it, and I'm not going to stop.
0: I
1: had
0: to
1: smoke.
0: Ever
1: fear
0: since I
1: cancer.
0: Was a teenager,
1: I had
0: to
2: smoke. I like smoking.
1: Cancer.
0: I had been addicted to
2: cigarettes.
0: Tobacco.
3: Smoke for about 30 years.
2: I'm not a bad smoker.
0: And for years, I felt really stupid.
2: I had to smoke. I like smoking.
1: Just got back from the doctors, and they told us she had cancer.
0: It wasn't any good for me.
2: I can't help it. I like it, and I'm not going
4: to
2: stop.
4: Now tell me, when did you begin to have a problem? For years before I expected it to happen, I got it.
1: I said, you don't have to die to die. That's that crazy, wild Pentecostal preacher on television. I don't listen to him. That's that crazy, wild Pentecostal preacher on television. I don't listen to him. Stop, stop. From what's been happening that you don't want to be happening, yes?
0: This was one of the first healings I'd ever had. While it's not the most spectacular of the healings I've had,
5: it's your life.
1: That's that crazy, wild Pentecostal preacher on television. I don't listen to him. That's that crazy, wild Pentecostal preacher on television. I don't listen to him. You can stop that situation from happening. Stop that draining. Stop that bleeding. Stop it. Stop it. In the name of Jesus. That's that crazy, wild Pentecostal preacher on television. I don't listen to him. That's that crazy, wild Pentecostal preacher on television. I don't listen to him. Laid her hand on the television screen and the power of God started going into her body.
5: It just kept getting better and better.
1: 10 minutes, she was healed.
5: Finally, it was gone.
6: We are allowed to appoint ourselves. We don't need a license. We don't need a bond.
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11: 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To make a lot more money, to become very wealthy. 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
18: I'll show you how to get
10: money,
18: money that you can spend.
10: Money, money.
18: And she's
10: making how to get a literal
18: money,
10: fortune with
18: money, money,
10: money.
18: Money.
10: I really
18: show you how to get
10: it.
18: Money, money, money, money. I'm gonna show you how to get it.
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9: Thousands of dollars.
10: $17,000.
9: For a few hundred dollars.
20: A few hundred dollars.
18: Money. Money, money, money.
20: A large,
18: money,
20: regular,
18: money,
20: cash,
18: money.
20: Return.
18: I'll show you how to get
10: money,
18: money that you can spend.
20: Money, money.
10: And she's making
18: how to get
10: a literal
18: money,
10: fortune with
18: money, money.
10: I
18: money.
10: Really
18: show
10: like
18: you how to get
10: money,
18: money, money, money. I'm gonna show you how to get it.
10: To be wealthy, you need to say yes to opportunity
9: and make lots of money.
10: I show these people techniques and ways. That way you can make a lot of money without risking your own money.
13: The course is worth millions of dollars.
10: Apply my training.
13: I just got my first deal
10: and become very wealthy.
13: And I'm gonna do many more like this for millions of dollars.
18: Money, money, money, money.
20: A
18: money,
20: large, money, regular,
18: money,
20: cash,
18: money.
20: Return.
18: I'll show you how to get
10: money,
18: money, money that you
20: money,
18: can spend.
20: Money,
18: money.
10: And she's making
18: how to get
10: a literal
18: money,
10: fortune with
18: money, money,
10: I
18: money.
10: Really
18: show
10: like
18: you how to get
10: my
18: money, money, money, money.
20: I'm gonna show you how to get it.
10: When is your next opportunity to become wealthy?
21: Lots of people are making money all over the country. Stop them with nothing.
10: He found a system to be rich. If he can do it, I can do it too.
11: There is something else you can do, and you can make a lot more money at it.
22: The amount of money that people make doing this is absolutely awesome.
10: Now I saw an awesome way to make millions.
22: The money is absolutely awesome.
18: Money, money, money, money.
20: A large,
18: money,
20: regular,
18: money,
20: cash,
18: money.
20: Return.
18: I'll show you how to get
10: money,
18: money that you
10: money,
18: can spend.
10: Money,
18: money.
10: And she's making
18: how to
10: a literal
18: money,
10: fortune
18: with money, money,
10: I
18: money.
10: Really
18: show you
10: like
18: how to get
10: my
18: money, money, money.
12: £75.
9: 18 pounds. 28 pounds.
12: 110 pounds.
5: 35 pounds.
20: 26 pounds.
12: 22 pounds.
5: 22 pounds.
12: 30 pounds.
24: 220 pounds. How do you try to take it off? 220 pounds. How do you try to take it off?
12: 5 pounds off and put 10 back on. 5 pounds off and put 10 back on.
24: 220 pounds. How do you try to take it off? 220 pounds. How do you try to take it off?
12: 5 pounds off and put 10 back on. 5 pounds off and put 10 back on.
24: 220 pounds. How do you try to take it off? 220 pounds. How do you try to take it off? 220 pounds. How do you try to take it off? 220 pounds. How do you try to take it off?
12: Nothing worked. Nothing worked. 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
34: That's why I was actually stronger now than when I was 29.
12: Liposuction deals specifically with that.
0: Have you been doing something different with your teeth? I mean, they were yellow and then they're white.
1: You've seen incredible makeovers where the hair didn't change.
2: Gorgeous hair, beautiful faces, great bodies.
1: And it would be hard to ever go back to anything else. And there really is no reason why you shouldn't see for yourself on your face.
0: It makes me feel clean and shiny.
3: People commented on how bright my smile was.
4: Anything you want.
6: Oh, that's good.
4: Anything you want.
6: That's good.
3: Or a cigarette.
4: Anything you want.
6: TV, distract yourself.
4: Anything you want.
6: That's good.
4: Anything you want.
6: That's good.
4: Anything you want.
6: That's good.
4: Anything you want.
6: That's good.
4: Anything you want.
6: That's good.
4: Anything you want.
6: That's good.
4: Anything you want.
6: That's good.
4: Anything you want.
6: That's good.
4: Anything you want.
6: That's good.
4: Anything you want.
6: That's good.
4: Anything you want.
6: That's good.
7: Tempting man-sized barn.
4: Anything you want. Anything you want.
6: That's good.
4: Anything you want.
7: And those are moist and tender here.
8: The red ones are meat.
6: That's good.
14: What are you waiting for?
15: What are you waiting for?
4: Anything you want.
6: That's good.
7: Marty, high fiber cereal.
4: Anything you want.
6: That's good.
4: Do it now.
6: That's good.
4: Anything you want.
7: Savory micro chili.
4: Anything you want.
6: That's good.
4: Anything you want.
6: That's good.
4: Anything you want.
6: That's good.
16: Stay on as long as you like. Adults only.
4: Anything you want.
6: Now. That's good.
8: And the yellow ones are fat.
14: Get personal right away. You never know where it might lead. Go ahead. Call.
16: I want to get to know you.
7: Oh. What's happened to our family of four dinner?
8: The blue ones are dairy, the brown ones are bread, the green are vegetables, the pink are fruit.
16: Pick up the phone and call. It will be just you and me.
8: The pink are fruit.
17: When you taste the food, you realize why they say it's been nuked.
8: Don't wait any longer.
14: Why not try it?
7: Act now.
19: So don't wait another moment. Right now.
7: Don't just sit there.
8: Let's build a dinner.
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6: Oh, that's good.
35: Mosodi kidanda de bosoya. 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Jesus, Jesus. Jesus, Jesus. Jesus, Jesus. Jesus, Jesus. Jesus, Jesus. Jesus, Jesus. Jesus, Jesus. Jesus, Jesus. Jesus, Jesus. Jesus, Jesus.

0: Jesus, Jesus, Jesus, Jesus,
1: thank
0: Jesus,
1: you, Lord.
0: Jesus, Jesus. One day he was flipped on the television set, flipped on the television set. It's no accident that you're there in front of this television set. Laid her hand on the television screen of all things. Laid her hand on the television screen and the power of God started going into her body. 10 minutes, she was healed. Yes,
1: thank you, Jesus.
0: The
1: thank
0: Lord Jesus Christ you, Lord. Has sent me
1: thank
0: to
1: you, Jesus.
0: You
1: Jesus.
0: Today.
1: Thank
0: I am
1: you,
0: sent
1: thank
0: by
1: you,
0: God.
1: Thank
0: by
1: you,
0: God.
1: Jesus.
0: God
1: thank
0: sent
1: you,
0: me
1: Jesus.
0: Today. I'm
1: thank
0: stirring
1: you,
0: these waters
1: thank
0: for you
1: Jesus.
0: To step
1: thank
0: into
1: you,
0: the
1: Jesus.
0: Dimension
1: thank
0: of,
1: you,
0: the
1: thank
0: of healing.
1: You,
0: stop from what's been happening that you don't want
1: yes.
0: to be happening. Yes, you can stop that situation from happening. We together with the Lord can stop it. Stop it. We can stop it. Stop something from happening. Thank you, Lord. Stop that draining. Stop that bleeding. Stop it.
1: We're going to
0: stop that demonic spirit. Stop it in the name of Jesus.
1: I know that I know that I know. I know that I know that I know that I know. I feel the presence of the Lord flowing through me. What do you want? What do you want? What do you want? What do you want? What do you want? What you decide you don't want. What you decide you don't want. What you decide you won't.
2: This guy's on to something.
0: He's calling for you.
2: Work.
3: This procedure is fully guaranteed.
0: He's calling
3: he's
0: for you.
3: Behind it.
2: They can work for you like they worked for me.
3: I personally
0: he's calling
3: behind it.
0: For you
2: will
0: today.
2: Give you the right answers. Believe me.
0: He's calling for you today.
2: Try it. Work with it. Live with it.
3: And if you're not completely satisfied with the result,
0: are you listening to me?
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0: Are you listening to me?
2: 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Just return it, and we'll refund the entire
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0: She listened to what I had to say
3: 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We'll do it.
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4: 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You get a free.
0: He wanted God to heaven. Are you
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0: listening to me?
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20: Test, test, 2, 4, 6, 8. Rid the segments from your mind. The universe is mad with lines. Test. Few are called, many come anyway. Test.

and his curve. It was an untamed thing. Test. I can keep talking about Michelangelo for a long time and put off being my opinionated collection of 79 people and or aggregates of people for some time now. Test. Michelangelo's curve. 'Twas an untamed thing, as big and loopy as a Colorado River cut bank. Test. He drew it on a field of ecstatic blue. A laughing parabola. A spinnaker. A long cold tail of mad white ice. Test. When you saw it, it flashed by and was gone, like it moved all by itself. Test. But he tossed it off, Michelangelo did. Tossed it off his easel into the scrub, like so many others, into the scrub at the bottom of that dry arroyo they used to call the Zephyr River. But he'd just paint another one, and another one, and another one, and another one, and another one, and another one. Patience of Sisyphus had Michelangelo Torre. Painted from four, until he heard the bell of St. Augustine's ring four times. At which time he would survey his work scattered in the barranca. And by then that curve burned across his mind, lit up a place behind his eyes, tortured him, and guided him. 100 or more of these cardboard canvases zipped and darted with that infernal crescent. They lay everywhere, here and there, everywhere, indifferently, immodestly, among the weeds and the stunted trees. They lay there, here, there, everywhere, immodestly, indifferently, and they mocked Michelangelo. They mocked him like bitter women, and so he left them there. All of them left them there to swell and stain and crack from the dew and the drying. And then the next day he'd go back and try again to make an image he could take home and love. Okay, where did that come from? Who's interrupting the work here? Michelangelo Torre. Michelangelo Torre died in 1966 before I ever heard of Hallam, much less lived here, before I'd ever even set foot here in heavenly, heathen, Hurstian, Huxleyan California, where everything happens at once and music plays all the time. All the time. Now, I can leave this alone, and I will, but he stands outside of me in ways I can't grasp, this Michelangelo Torre, with his passions and his work and his damn curve, which have a kind of inevitability about them, a fixedness, a long-linedness, which is completely at odds with everything I know about this town, and which I can't appropriate and use at all, in ways I'm used to appropriating and using almost everything I come into contact with, and which makes me damned uncomfortable. And then there's this life of his of blood and bone. It has a smell to it of fried foods and dust and eucalyptus trees, and his madnesses and his recklessnesses and his bayings at the moon. They're not mythic. They are real. They are solid. He's been dead 25 years, but they are solid as hell and unselfconscious and absolutely glorious and absolutely maddening.

He is so real, so long-lined, that I have no relation to him at all. Because I'm made up of myth, metaphor,

0: the act of filtering experience into image, and the subsequent implosion of image back into me.
1: 1, 2, 3, 4.
0: Yeah, how in the world do I do that?
2: Bet you didn't think I knew how to rock and roll.
0: Or maybe the better question is, why in the world do I do that?
3: Tell me why.
0: I know. Sweetness. Cleanness. Greenness. Gone.
4: How far appearances constitute being.
5: I don't know you like.
4: Is the thing he demonstrates.
5: We'll capture it and freeze.
4: With his constant effort.
5: And then turn it around.
4: To perfect representation. For such is his art, fading absolutely. Ladies and gentlemen, Harry Lyman Sims.
6: Too much for business.
0: I know.
6: I don't want your botheration. Get away, leave me.
0: The legacy of rock is bent and distorted by a great many strange prisms and filters. Don't look for authentic symbols. Look for effects.

0: Test.
1: Was that too overblown?
0: I'd like to know. So in the card that you received as you came in today, would you fill out the questionnaire and tell me? I'd like to get your input on this. My name is Harry Lyman Sims. I was one of the first to recognize culture as commodity. I myself am a commodity, amounting to 79 people and or aggregates of people which play rock and roll. Thank you for coming today. Tonight. It's nice to be back in my hometown of Hallam, that town with a grumpy, prosaic, Republican-sounding name, like a squat horizontal building. It's also wonderful to be here in the fertile, reverberant atmosphere of the Extensions of Man Cable Company Coliseum. It's nice. They never had anything like this when I was growing up here 20 years ago. But my growing up here 20 years ago does have some bearing on what I am now and what I'm doing here for you tonight. The question really is, why do I do this? And the answer is that basically I am a man without a center, and perhaps even a man without a soul. And I'd like to tell you about some of the other people I knew here growing up in the early 1970s who also grew up without a soul. You who live here in Hallam, which is the most mediated place in the world, are terribly sophisticated in certain ways. You're terribly sophisticated about the signals and signs and symbols that you receive from elsewhere. You may not know this, but you are. When Marshall McLuhan said that we live mythically, but continue to think fragmentarily and on single planes, he wasn't thinking about you, because you indeed do think mythically and on many planes. It's one of the reasons I turned out as I did. You might say that it's a good thing. Rather like constantly seeing the world as varied as a candy store.
2: One, two, three. Going
0: from song to song, image to image, and dream to dream. But on the other hand, you might say that it's like being condemned to a prison of duplicity. It is my image that I want to multiply, but not out of narcissism or megalomania, as could all too easily be believed. On the contrary, I want to conceal, in the midst of so many illusory ghosts of myself, the true me, the one who makes

0: to the other side.
1: And how do we do that?
0: Gotta get some money, buy some brand new shoes.
1: Through my first and only love,
2: Kathy, I'm lost, I said.
1: The production process. The production process girds time, laughs at experience, the plainness and the plainness of it. And that's what this town militates against, the plainness of experience lived firsthand. Why do I let the urge toward long-lined lives bedevil me? It's all just sentimentality. There's no going back. Once you gird time through production, you impose great order, and you loose great chaos. The order of a Brahms serenade, and the chaos of the Lizard King.
3: Try to set the night on fire.
1: How far appearances constitute being is the thing we demonstrate with our constant effort to perfect representation, for such is our art here, feigning absolutely. Leslie Parks. The town of Hallam, full of sun and signs and symbols and signals and semiotics and a really alarming rate of sibilant alliteration, also has a remarkable number of one-syllable surnames. Leslie Parks, Harry Lyman Sims, Oliver Mott, the scholar who believes he is reincarnated from Johannes Brahms, who was reincarnated from Clayton Fitch, an obscure early 19th century American novelist whose work he spent his life editing. Jimmy French, the professional golfer who lives more to collect his experiences and edit them into highlights of life than to live life itself. And Leslie Parks, who, as you all know, used to be part of the Parks and Hicks afternoon news team here in Hallam until she met her unfortunate demise. But did you know how exactly she did meet her maker? It's also a story of living life one step removed from experience. What happens when the gap between mere being and being in order to appear in front of a camera gets too large for that organism which simply wants to be any longer. Her makeup, quite frankly, in order to be in front of this camera, was excessive to the point of clownishness. I met her once. I was interviewed by her on the news. I did a few of my acts. This one.
4: She loves you, yeah, yeah, yeah.
1: This one. And that one. And that one. And then we had a little chat. Now, television news people are innocent of irony and most humor, but they feel compelled from time to time to laugh at certain remarks because they know instinctively, it's part of their training, certain remarks seem to invite laughter of some kind. Now, in order to meet Leslie Parks, I had to overcome a certain prejudice of mine. Her angularity, quite frankly, was painful to behold. A single touch from her cheekbones to her hips, I'm sure, would have drawn blood, and I considered the risks of shaking hands with her.

And when she offered up the blades of her right hand, I did take them, and if I didn't exactly close my eyes, I did wince a bit when I took the hand, and to my relief it didn't cut. But the overall effect was supposed to be beauty, and she did have remarkable hair, dark and curly and unfathomable as a rainforest. But the beauty was laid on with a trowel, and you really needed a filter. She was made to be in front of a camera. You had to see her on TV. In person, she was simply too overwhelming to be pretty or pleasant or even quite human. Because the curved space between her eyes and her brows was orange. Her cheeks were red, red, red. It didn't stop. Her lips were quite impossible. And when Leslie Parks did smile and laugh instinctively at what she thought was an appropriate time to smile and laugh, it's something that I said. That face, whose beauty was laid on with a trowel and had a dangerous look of brittleness anyway, simply gave up the ghost and shattered in 100 pieces. The shards fell to the floor like steak knives and severed her feet from her toes. It was, quite simply, the most unpleasant sight I'd ever seen. And immediately, every camera on the premises zoned in on her like a piranha to a goat carcass. Leslie Parks died in absolute agony hours later at a Hallam Valley hospital, but not until she'd voiced her own obit, produced the story of her demise, and starred in a cautionary videotape on the health hazards of wearing too much makeup. Her byline sounded like a death rattle, and it was. So it had happened. My imaginings, the fragments and lines of which could intersect and sometimes spark pulses of insight, but not usually run parallel or sustain themselves long enough to affect reality, had killed. My imaginings and my pretendings were lethal and homicidal.

0: And that, after all the bits and pieces of lives and identities and images and signs and symbols and signals and songs, which may have been poisoning us as much as inspiring us all these years, that is the lie. Because pretending is exactly what I know best. It's what I do all the time for 20 years. I know watching, I know listening, and I know pretending. I know, and I know, and I know nothing else. There comes a time,
1: I'm telling
0: here
1: you,
0: in this town, to understand, to know. I'm warning you. You live here. You all live here. You are subject
1: to this.
0: Seems lovelier for resembling life reproduced.
1: Many of us
0: have already reached it, are very wonderfully adapted to the age that we live in.
1: See, we've reached a time, yeah, pathologic degree,
0: when fewer and fewer people,
1: be warned,
0: can distinguish between knowledge and
1: contaminants
0: in the water, which
1: Jenkins Quinnell
0: which makes
1: Potter,
0: us grow up
1: name, we called him
0: with
1: Jinx.
0: These his was a life
1: dreams of a world that never existed,
0: dreams,
1: and he knew joy,
0: a world of wonderful images, but which never existed, but which we seem,
1: but I was always very sad to see,
0: as if
1: maybe it's something more fundamental,
0: a kind of
1: living
0: prenatal teratogen in our mother's wombs, which conspired in him,
1: never gave
0: to
1: us a chance from the very beginning.
0: Action seemed vain.
1: We can't see the words "Le ciné pas un peep" without the sting of surprise and a sense of loss.
0: We can't tell the difference between a pipe and a painting.

and the pursuit of those vain dreams seemed the only possible step in his life. Because when Jinx Potter was young, he looked up at the hill which formed the west wall of our valley. And he looked at a house there. It was the clubhouse of the country club, Hallam Country Club. But before that, it had been the summer hacienda of Phoebe Apperson Hurst, a house which hung there. It seemed to hang there on that oak-choked hill, a stately hacienda, stately. And Jinx Potter would look up at it every day like a kind of proof of God's grace. This house, it represented a kind of hope of his, of living in a world of elegance. Where he got the notion of elegance, I have no idea, but a world of elegance where after the slash and the sun of some vague combination of sport and life and commerce, he could enter the cool Moorish grace of this place and could talk of law and letters with men who knew, oh, I don't know, Jess Sweetser maybe, or the Bodleian Library, who drank with Hagen and sang Gabrielli in the green gold light of San Marco, maybe gone head to head with Lawson Little in the British Amateur, and who had made love with Clara Bow. These dreams were absolutely perfect, and they were poetic, and they were beautiful, and they made music to him. He'd have a highball with Bobby Jones. He'd have dinner with Lillian Hellman and Eugene O'Neill, both together. And all these great and glorious dead would rise up in his dreams. And Thomas Wolfe would suddenly walk out and embrace him and talk about dark secret trains burning steady up out of old Catawba in the night, and maybe compose a couple of novels during lunch. And Jinx would talk hitting with Lou Gehrig and talk Paris with Francis Poulenc. He'd talk everything with Gertrude Stein. He'd know, and he'd know, and he'd know nothing else. This past, this wonderful sense of the past crowded into a single large room, and everyone in it knew each other. And that was Jinx's comfort. There were no strangers in the past. There was no chaos in the past. There was no exclusion. There was no being left out. There was affection and love enough for everyone, and he was warm there. He wanted to be in the past, and he made his way into the past with a kind of monument this house was. It was a green past, but past it was, and it ripened with each hour and day, and he was safe.

0: Okay, Jinx, that'll work. See you tonight.
1: I guess Harry becomes person and or aggregate of person number 80. Yeah, I know, and I know, and I know nothing else. Except that this is an epidemic time. Epidemics of all sorts, attacking the body, assailing the mind. Epidemics of the decay of love, of the failure of grace, and especially epidemics poaching that peculiar lightness to life, which must, really must, if life is to remain something pungent and full of sweetness, that must be kept aloft, up, buoyant. Must cheat that grinding gravity which lays low our spirits like so many fallen asses of the soul. It takes vigilance, delicacy. It's tough. But in the meantime, I will do what I can, not knowing whether I help or hinder, whether I heal or poison. But I'll sing songs that others have written and tell tales of others writing songs others have written. And I will try to determine what contaminants, what waterborne symbolic cholera created such a master of irony and image as me. And why life is lovelier, the more it resembles life reproduced. But in the meanwhile, we'll go on as we have before. So here we go, entertaining ourselves to death.

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0: 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Up next is Ethnic Cleansing by Lisa Jones. Thank you for listening.

0: That's it. Okay. Good. Here she blows. And it's a... she indeed. Well, Mrs. Kravitz, you have a baby, baby girl.
1: A girl. Oh, I was praying for a girl. Can I hold her?
0: Okay. Here's the little one.
1: Come to Mother. That's it. Mother's baby girl. But this is a mistake.

0: This is the voice of reason, objectivity, and truth.
1: And this is the voice of mirth.
0: And we are speaking to you from the heartland.
1: America the beautiful, the unsoiled.
0: Our story tonight involves a little snafu.
1: Of sorts.
0: At a sperm bank, of all places.
1: Heavens, really?
0: Not long ago, in the not-so-distant past, a young couple was married.
1: It was a beautiful wedding.
0: 3 short but blissful months later, fate dealt a cruel blow. The husband fell victim to a rare disease that would leave him infertile and eventually rob him of his life.
1: Imagine.
0: So, to ensure their bond of love would be eternal, the husband made a deposit at a sperm bank.
1: Wise.
0: He died soon after.
1: A pity.
0: And true to the wishes of her husband, on the first anniversary of his death, the wife asked to be impregnated by his sperm.
1: Honorable.
0: And 9 months hence, delivered a healthy, well, how can I say this discreetly?
1: Negro.
0: This is true. The baby came out
1: black.
0: In other words, it wasn't his.
1: The sperm bank blamed the doctor who implanted the sperm.
0: And the doctor blamed the woman, accusing her of laying with another man.
1: Which she denied, understandably.
0: In other words, it was a mysterious state of affairs. A woman,
1: a perfectly white woman,
0: had been impregnated by sperm she believed to be her husband.
1: Her perfectly white husband.
0: And ended up with a child that was neither perfectly white nor her husband's. Or maybe...
1: Ooh, shudder to think.
0: The child was his. Or worse, the child was some amateur experiment in genetic engineering gone afoul.
2: The National Federation of Sperm Banks will begin a new policy of segregating sperm by race to avoid any of the concerns raised in the Kravitz and Baby N case.
3: Good morning. America's talking with Faye Fayo. May I have my second caller on the line?
4: Yes. Faye?
3: Yes?
4: Can you hear me?
3: Hello, good
4: Hello?
3: Morning.
4: Hello?
3: You're on the air.
4: Oh. Hi, Faye. I'm a homemaker from Towanda, Pennsylvania. And I can't tell you how worried I am about this business of babies out of a pure white lady popping up black.
3: Mm-hmm.
4: I knew that Kravitz lady was only the tip of the iceberg. Look at this. Now the same business in Kansas, Utah, Wisconsin? I think it's the water supply myself. The water is turning average Americans into Negroes.
2: Talking Drum here with your beacon of black truth, Kwame Heath. We've got a brother from T-Neck on the line.
5: Ho-tip, brother. You got me? You got me?
2: Yes, brother, yeah. You are.
5: Nah, Kwame, okay, yeah. This is clearly a case of the chickens coming home to roost.
2: Oh, now you mean to roost, don't you, brother?
5: No, brother, I mean to roost. White folks been running around doing the-do with Africans since the dawn of civilization and then some. And if they think those kind of proclivities don't catch up with folks, they got another thing coming. Black blood rises. And what's happening now is just some black blood rising up in white folks. Ain't no mystery. I expect they all be turning black soon.
6: Megan, I'm not kidding. The child looked perfectly healthy, blonde, with all her parts, and well, the mother wasn't a crack addict or anything, but I don't know, just the idea of it. buying a child on the street for $300? I mean, well, it was two blocks from Bloomingdale's.
7: Lynn, do you know what a bargain you passed up? What? The international black market for white babies is raking in a killing these days. I hear even the church has been auctioning bastards out of those convent orphanages and for who knows what, zillions of dollars? I mean, let's face it, we'll all be scrounging flea markets for white babies pretty soon.
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9: Mrs. Kravitz, is your husband really black, Mrs. Kravitz? Is that the issue?
8: Mrs. Kravitz, Jenny Mitchell, Channel 2 News. What is your reaction to the court's decision today to acquit both the doctor and the sperm bank?
10: Well, I certainly didn't commit any indiscretion, if that's what you're trying to imply. Obviously, this is much larger than me. What if some black mad scientist has been secretly tampering with sperm bank specimens out of some, I don't know, crazy black supremacy scheme? Like replacing all the vials with his own sperm? I mean, how else could this really happen? Those people are still mad at us over slavery, you know.
11: Welcome to Fairflaxen Identity Labs, where genetics is much more than child's play. Long before these troubling days of low white fertility rates, we began pioneering genetic research in race control and preservation.
2: In a move that harks back to the 1940s, the Defense Department has issued a directive ordering that blood taken from white donors must not be mixed with that of black donors. Hospitals and blood banks will begin to segregate blood immediately.
11: I love you, Antonio, more than life itself, but before we get married, I must ask you this.
12: Anything, my love.
11: Are you certifiably white?
10: Oh, all right. We're ready. Okay. Thanks for waiting, ladies and gentlemen. It's a great honor to present our founder and guide, Mr. Blackhead Powell, president of the new Anglo-Saxon Clubs of America.
13: First and foremost, we want to thank you and our gracious friends at the Right to White Life Lobby for all of your support and getting the Racial Integrity Act of 1996 before Congress. We'll trust they'll do the white thing. Seriously, good people. They warned us about the browning of America, but no one told us about the blacking of America. There's a great black cloud hovering near today and threatening to envelop us. And that cloud is racial amalgamation. Our mission, blessed by the Lord Himself, ladies and gentlemen, is to prevent the American people from being replaced by an alien or Negro stock. Whether it be by miscegenation, spontaneous or willful, immigration, or overly high birth rates among undesirables. We do insist, however, that these policies be undertaken in a humanitarian and liberal spirit, as we are definitely and explicitly opposed to racial prejudice.
14: Yeah, we want freedom. We want freedom now.
15: That's
14: yeah,
15: right.
14: Freedom. Yeah, freedom now.
15: Yeah,
14: freedom.
13: All right
15: freedom
13: now, people. Yes,
15: freedom.
13: Yes, freedom. Freedom. Don't it smell good? Kaze Benny King, the Sun King knows how you feel. Yes, I do. Shamed and hunted down in your own country. A country that was built, I said built on your blood, sweat, and tears.
16: Teach, Brother Sun King.
13: These white devils are going the way of the dinosaurs, and they like to blame us for it. Well, no, no, brothers and sisters. We don't have to stand for the dirty dealings of the devil any longer. No, sir. We won't mix with his love and less stock any longer. We don't have to eat his dirty meat and hunger after his knock-kneed woman any longer. We are going back to our motherland. Yes, sir. The Sun Nation has the ticket out. Yes, sir. Hurry. Hurry. Buy your ticket and catch that slow and steady boat home.
16: Coming home. All right. All right.

0: This is the voice of reason, objectivity, and truth.
1: And this is the voice of mirth.
0: Are you enjoying our story? Are you wondering now what happened to the child? The little offspring Kravitz known to us as Baby N?
1: Actually,
0: Baby N's mother, Mrs. Kravitz, became quite a celebrity on the Right to White Life circuit. She championed the right
1: of perfectly white people
0: to be assured of the race of their children. And while Mrs. Kravitz was out making speeches and signing autographs, little colored Baby N, 2 years old now, stayed home with her nanny.
1: Her black nanny.
0: It was believed that when Baby N was all of a sudden missing, that it was the black nanny who stole her away to the Sun Nation.
2: Oh, no. What's this madness? The devils keep the poor child locked up in the house without a name other than Baby N. What's this? We claim the child. We baptize the child, Angela.
0: Baby N. Angela Kravitz remained a captive of the Sun Nation until she was confiscated by the federal government and sent to the Fairflaxen Identity Labs, where she expired at the tender age of 2. The cause,
1: the official cause,
0: of expiration was listed as sudden infant death syndrome. They call it crib death.
1: Though the child was no longer an infant, no longer slept in a crib.
0: Mrs. Kravitz donated the corpse of Baby N to science, and she...
1: Well, she was...
0: dissected. And her body parts became the subject of a famous study of genetics and spontaneous human mongrelization, funded, of course, by taxpayers' money.
1: A few people weren't pleased about this.
3: Clear the streets, stay behind the barriers. Clear the streets, stay behind the barriers.
2: We say the remains of Baby N. Angela Kravitz belong to the Sun people.
4: Free Angela Kravitz!
5: Free Angela Kravitz!
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5: Free Angela Kravitz!

Dissent is not permitted. Emergency measures in effect.

0: the relocation camps,
1: not to be confused with concentration camps,
0: were set up in abandoned racetracks, livestock exhibition halls, and nuclear silos. Each family was identified.
2: Jones, state your number.
1: Jones family, number 13660. No one was hurt or harmed.
0: Even with Caucasian negatives behind barbed wire, things were,
1: well, a little confusing.
0: The one-drop rule was a bureaucratic nightmare. More Americans were behind wire than in free states. Every day, the government processed thousands of racial reclassifications. Sometimes folks turned other folks in just because they didn't like the way their breath smelled.
3: Psst, psst, hey, hey, psst, hey, hey, is your ears dirty? Is you black?
0: Something had to be done to bring order and common decency back to the heartland.
4: General, we cannot afford, in the interest of international military and economic competition, to have these Caucasian negatives in these here camps, see? Power, see, is ultimately more important than the color business. So your daughter's a Negro? What do I care? As long as I can exploit her as cheap labor and send her to fight for her country.
5: Bullseye, General. I say we pardon them. Give them mandatory draft, and, how about absolutely no financial recompensation,
4: Good deal, gentlemen. Decided.
0: But it was too late.
1: Alas.
0: A Christian fundamentalist sect known as the Lambs of White Christ saw the release of Caucasian negatives to be a sign of the final judgment day. The Lambs took it upon themselves to cleanse America. And early one Sunday morning, they led a mass rite of self-immolation.
1: To make it plain, they set fire to themselves.
6: America will be cleansed.
1: The whites burned.
0: And with them went the colors, the trees, and every last toaster oven, microwave, waffle maker, and steam iron.

0: cold.
1: Some did survive.
2: Good morning. Welcome to the Swirls Unification Ministry. We are an authentic biracial community operating communes in the Northwestern Territories. We are not black.
3: We are not white.
2: We are biracial. We are the survivors. We are the chosen. We are sorry, but we cannot offer shelter to those who do not fit this designated category. Please do not trespass any further. We are the chosen. We are the new race. We are the new master.

0: This is the voice of reason, objectivity, and truth.
1: And this is the voice of mirth.
0: And we are speaking to you from the heartland.
1: America, the beautiful, the unsoiled.
0: Where difference is valued.
1: We enjoy each other's culture.
0: And race is not a factor.
1: In fact, race is just a masquerade, a costume, a disguise, a myth, a parlor game.
0: An idea whose time has come and gone.
2: Welcome to the neighborhood, Mr. Jones.
1: We don't desecrate gravestones. Our policemen know when and when not to use human heads for batting practice.
0: And if you think there's something wrong here in America, perhaps you need to look deep within yourself.
1: Yes, perhaps it's just a self-esteem problem.
0: Look deep within yourself and forgive.
1: Whatever America has done, forgive her.
3: Forgive me.
0: America, I forgive you.
1: I forgive you, America.
0: America, we forgive you.
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7: Sam and I were visiting the coast of Maine, typically in the middle of a winter storm. I don't know why we always get ourselves into these situations, but something extreme in the weather had some appeal. Now, while we were making recordings of waves and other things, a gentle rain started to fall, and we took a harp, sort of a lyre made of driftwood and harpsichord strings, and put contact mics on it so that we were getting a stereophonic image from the rain hitting on the strings. And the rain played these interesting melodies and rhythms on this driftwood rain harp.

After a while, it turned to snow and began to blizzard. We had a monocord, sort of like an oversized birimbau that we attached contact mic to. And then you can hear the snow driving blizzard, making a rhythm on this monochord.

The aesthetic of recording here has to do with creating an interface where nature or a city or some other thing that we are not ordinarily thinking of as a musician is allowed to play a musical instrument of some sort or resonate a musical space of some sort. And we try to step back into the background after creating this interface and just let whatever melodies, harmonies, rhythms are present just pop into the foreground so that we can perceive them.

In a way, you could boil this all down to taking something like the geometry of Pythagoras, a single string with its fundaments and overtone series, and have it played by a fractal geometry, something with a lot of chaos in it, like a stream, something turbulent like wind, rain, or something turbulent like an American city or a European city. You're taking this very chaotic structure like traffic and allowing it to resonate a very pristine and Pythagorean type of geometry like a string with its overtone series and harmonic content. This Rome traffic mantra is made out of the materials at hand in our city sound environments, basically traffic. And what you'll hear here is the traffic on the 5th of November, a busy thoroughfare in downtown Rome. That sound then is transformed as you hear the microphone lowered into an amphora, which is a giant clay vessel. Now the sound bounces around inside the clay vessel, reinforcing a

This installation took place at Trajan's Forum in the heart of the architectural district of Rome, so we felt we were somehow catching a gap of 2,000 years between when the amphoras and the structure was present and the modern fossil-fueled reality of downtown Rome, which provided now high enough sound pressure levels for these urns to start to resonate. We took the sound of the resonating traffic inside the urns, or the amphoras, and then put it through a resonating filter that was slowly sweeping the harmonic series inside the jars.

Then we put the sound back into the Trajan's form through a ceramic planet speaker, which sent a beam of tuned resonance, which it then played off the surfaces of the architecture of the Trajan's Forum. All of this was solar powered, running on very little power.

In 1991, Sam and I were working on a piece for the city of Salzburg to resonate the whole city, and it was in honor of Mozart's 200th anniversary of his death. And in order to do this, we thought it was interesting to go in the opposite direction. We went as far as possible from a sort of contrived version of music, an intellectual version of music. We went on a long raft trip down the Yampa River with some friends, and we were interested in finding the most organic type of rhythms and harmonies that we were able to find. We recorded a single raft stroke, meaning think of the oar dipping into the water and bumping against the fabric of the raft as a rhythmic structure. We took one of those and looped it,

and then started to go deeply into what type of resonances were available, what type of frequencies. What you're hearing is really sort of like a shifting Fourier analysis of that raft stroke. Over the top of that, then you're hearing a wind harp playing a solo melody, almost in a song structure.

Now, this wind harp was constructed of very simple materials that we found along the way as we were traveling down the river for something like 6 days. And on the sixth day, there was this really interesting curved piece of wood, and I strung a harpsichord string around it and used a violin peg that I'd been carrying and made a tune system there, put two contact microphones on it to create a stereo field for the wind to play in. And just at this time, we headed down into a place called Split Rock. Now, Split Rock is a huge chasm just as you come into Utah. And as we were going down these rapids, there were giant water spouts spinning up. I'd never seen a water spout. I'd never understood how quickly they move. And they become like 500 feet tall in seconds and fling a vortex of water up at the rim of the canyon. And it was during this that we were recording these wind melodies on the wind harp.

the style of sound composition that Sam and I have, we often will go out and to unusual locations, record sounds, bring them back to the studio, play around with them, see what kind of possibilities we can work out of them. So we visited Ringing Rocks State Park in Pennsylvania. And this was a very large area, a boulder field, surrounded by trees, but nothing grew in the middle of this boulder field. And around the boulder field are pictures of people carrying hammers. Apparently what you're supposed to do is take hammers and bang on these stones, and they ring like bells. Well, we didn't have any hammers, but we had tape recorders, and there were other stones there, so we were using stone on stone, dragging the stones, rolling them, bouncing them, sliding them, any possibilities that we could think of recording. And then we went into Sam's studio and worked with samplers and digital tuning devices and Hyperprism and other things like this, and we came out with this piece called Stones.

As we work with these different sounds, we're collecting archetypal sounds as an alphabet of sounds that have certain meanings for us. And this one is called the letter F. It's in the key of F. F stands for flus, flow, fractals. What it is a water bowing the string of a water harp tuned to the key of F. And the variations in the flow of the water are making overtone melodies on that string.

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1: In its 10 years as a weekly national series from 1987 to 1998, New American Radio commissioned and distributed over 300 original works. 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A special thanks to both Helen Thorington and Joanne Green for their generous support and collaboration in this partnership. Up next is The Opponent's Queen Detail by Sheila Davies. Thank you for listening.

0: the night.
1: Freeze. 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Your mother with a red sauce cap and your father with that zany burlap trench coat lost you among the silky branches of a sugar pine. Even though the missing leaflets lined the streets, you were not reunited with them for many years. But you were found by skyhoots, daydreamers who kept you in a freezer most of the time. Occasionally they let you out for play, to lean into their soft, hard, starved stomachs, to suck on their pollen-dusted fingers, to blaze asleep as the fire finally died. Your young life was one of losing and finding and freezing. The freezer was a walk-in. It had no skylight. It had rows of steel racks and 100 metal hooks, thick as the bull's necks they would hold. You wandered here all day long, counting on your fingers, singing, and now you say you can't carry a melody, smelling and tasting yourself, talking, chirping, sullenly slumping in a smooth white corner into the infinitesimal levels of melancholy, grief, and abandonment. It is no wonder, then. Reread your infancy and childhood. Reread your entire life, if you must. I think you shall find it a sufficient disguise for what actually happened. Go ahead and do so. I will be waiting for you here at this sentence.

Dear M, I am Apollo. I cultivate forgetfulness, I cultivate illusion, I study becoming a child of nature wherein there is no sense of dichotomy. I eschew knowledge, for I am the actress under God's artful eye. I am the representation. You are the original. You are Dionysus. You are born away from the civilized coastal cities. You possess a voracious mouth for experience. You accept a life of sensation until it is overindulged. And here is the horse waiting for you, and here is the wind and sand, the star of music that controls your life from its earliest beginnings. And remember, we are irresistibly attracted to each other, so magnetized and seduced, as opposites are. We are opposites forever. We disown the other's barbarity. We are opposites briefly. We embrace the other's beauty. We are united in idea. We reach for equilibrium in the word. Love, S.

0: July 25th, Year of the Snake. Dear darling, today is my birthday. I am 53 years old. I'm writing to you from a single large room planed off from the central house, layered and shrouded in black. My daybed, my bookcase, and my desk and chair are all zephyred black. The charcoal linen curtains are darkly bright in their crushed diamond weave, and they hang heavy and elegantly from the windows. The walls are rounded at the corners and textured with some kind of amalgamated tar, and the floors are obsidian flagstone. The blackness is alarming, but its prime quality, its fighting value, is absorption. It is a fine room in which to study history. I must insist. The purpose of our generation was to expose the secret self, without shame or pride or vanity. Even though America was run by floozies and gangsters, we vowed to help the earth and its creatures. We vowed to do good. However much the desire to do good is probably the history of human evil. History opens certain hours and bandages others. Since you last wrote, I have been musing over the hypermoderns we were, and how rank-and-file competitiveness prefigured our individual methods of capturing what we believed only one of us could possess. And there, out at the long white arm of the sea, you now play by elastic methods and in constant flux, while I practice the strategy of counting 50 moves. I continue to weigh the histories we began in 1981, when we were such warrior neighbors, when one morning you wrote in white chalk on the pavement outside our apartment building, "Love is strong as death. Jealousy is cruel as the grave. The blonde demon." Oh, jealousy. Part pride, part sin. The beauty who renews her power in dreams of the forebrain. She was our perfect master. We had a pair of reins for each other's every achievement, advance, or appropriation. We felt no qualms about cinching the reins at any time and for incalculable durations. In light of all of this, I enclose a letter that I found from the past.
1: I wondered if I should have started with this shot first. You still can.
0: La Celle Saint-Cloud, Good Friday, 1993. Dear Mimi, among the oracular minds here is Trujillo's. If you meet him, you will love him, as I did instantly. He brought in the bottled milk one dawn, as the conveyance that usually brings it had broken down. He was being helpful, said his countenance. He used to be a politician and is now a stockbroker. The future brings work as an agent of color, which means what? He refers to himself as the victim. He says the victim was born in the south of France and he rejected his birthright. This accounts for his Spanish appearance. Trujillo likes his games, so I described your cosmic rhythm end play, all risk, consequence, and defiance of your own careful rules. He looks forward to your arrival. Trujillo is known to give impromptu talks, usually about the personality, its function as an organ, and its fluid capacities. He teaches us the delightful concubinage between the joke and the axiom, that truth lies not so much in source as intention. What is fact, anyway, he asks, but a chemical that burns oxygen?
2: Her consciousness has become, is so developed, and of such nature that she plans to live. She expects to live. She will be living a very long life, that she will be living for many long years, that she will be living a fully healthful, wholeful life, a life of perfect health. I have no fear or belief that there is anyone or any ones, that there is anything or any things, that there is any circumstance, situation, condition, or state, that there is any chronological series or sequence of events, that there is any processes, that there is any whys, that there is any explained or unexplainables, that there is any causes or reasons, that causes, is causing, has caused, will cause, can cause, that makes, is making, has made, will make, can make, that has, is having, has had, will have, can have, my cat to have worms. I have solved, resolved today the problem, the problems of my cat having worms, now and in the past and in the future. Thank you, Father, for your holy, perfect law.
0: He and I have taken the ritual walks along the river. He is fond of making cat's cradles or drawing mazes or throwing dice when we talk. He is without artifice through the full use of it. One night, we were in the hidden garden. The others had gone to bed. The sweet air fatigued me to his gravity, and along with the rose-colored blood of wind and moon, my voice became a lover's voice, moving above him, knees hugging the sides of his body. A wine-glass-rimmed pleasure hovered in me and was just to advance when Trujillo whispered, "Quick! Look behind you!" I did, into the black garden. There was nothing. When I faced him again, his lips were parted in slight puzzlement. Many times I would reach this moment of pleasure, and he would repeat with urgency, "Hurry! Do not fail to look back! Please!" At last, in a single instant, my head quickly turned, my eyes penetrated the darkness, and many final pictures were shown before me.
1: When you see that, what do you think? When you see that, those pictures on the wall, do you think anything?
3: I think about darts. I think about a dart game. I mean, they look like targets.
1: Do you see anything human about this? I mean, does it seem like there is any humanity there?
3: Not in that light.
0: No. Love, she. September 5th, 2003. Arcane breezeway to Isinglass, warm opera. Dear M. Cook, the molt train filters like an eyelash through the hollowed earth. Activity inside the breezeway is in flux. Grand Central and Victoria stations, O'Hara Airport, Liberia Transport Consortium Center. If you are traveling from Detroit, it's a white ash breeze that blows, a permanent breeze of refined soda ash, a blend of sodium and sulfate. The breezeways are long, wide, windy passages. As you draw closer to New Orleans, the white arch destination points change to assignated gold door plates. Yes, principally, one finds these in and around New Orleans, where one's destination is inexact and ambiguous. Many people have spent their entire lives in the breezeways. They never go out indoors. I always wear my hat with the net.
4: In Sao Paulo, to Reflux 3916, unusually cool temperatures have come together with high humidity in Bahia at 2 Reflux 368. Temperatures are as low as 13 degrees above zero.
0: Soil moisture is January 17th, 2004. House of Barter. Dearest Melisande, I am in Delaware at Pocosin, the golden upland swamp on the coastal plain. It is in the fifth place. Billowing Tomb is north by several hundred miles, and Assateague Island, its mirrored opposite, is several hundred miles south. To the high west is the Dive, and to the far low east, its mirrored opposite, are the Nine Pillars of Hercules, which once served as the gateway to Atlantis. I am sunning myself using the oversized feather fan you once gave me instead of money. My hair is pinned up in a braid duckbill and is lacquered in black. My eyebrows are the same black. My skin is the color of the cool autumn moon disk, blurred between quarter and half phase. My neck has the creamy lines of a woman in her 50s. If I am lucky, I will soon show the soft capitulations to feminine skin. I can't explain it, but as I age, it feels as though the distance between the back of my head and the back of my eyes grows somehow deeper. I am tracing you closely and remembering the days of our formidable rivalry. We ought to have appreciated them more because we were so entwined in drinking of one another, so hot with war, so tightly disciplined in our constant use of humiliation, flowering with passion and spite. Your marriage to Max kept growing newer and newer, a perfect art, all aesthetic straight lines, absence of sentimentality, colored white, vaporless, headed out. And my marriage to Sadler was completely eccentric, unpredictable, full of erratic moves and psychic trash, multiple colors with a commonality of silver dust throughout, and the smell of antimony.
5: As warm and predominantly dry weather. In Turkey, it is warm with rain in the northern regions. The rain everywhere is favorable.
0: P.S. I love your description of Trujillo, those long teeth, straight black eyelashes, that amazing height, and his interest in maintaining a continuity of the visual and auditory spheres. He did seem to dwell in the plasma of higher emotions, which, as I remember, he called opens. When you are ruled by passions, he said, you are in the lower or closed emotions. Turning the other cheek, I learned, is saintly in its appearance, but in its feeling it is the union of violence and nonviolence, or revenge and virtue. Without the revenge, there is nothing to fuel the virtue of turning away. The lower emotions travel at light speed as exploitable fuel. The higher ones are nearly motionless. Therefore, when a lower emotion arises, grab its speed, open your eyes to it, and look around. Practice being there. Everything is a lesson at this expanding eye of the heat. Steal, advised Trujillo, and make these your stealing deposits. Or, as my darling young hibiscus would say, Bring your idols to yourself. In repose, Sabadia. La Celle St. Cloud, Easter, 1993. Dear you, divam, Yoshit Rupena, by assuming Yoshit the form Vesha, of a woman, Rakshasi, of a beautiful woman, Stri, a demoness, Upaya, but appearance like a woman, Guna, possessing Kala qualities Rupena, in the form of time, divam, have seven hands, Hastaya, with four horns, Shatu, are you this Sringeya, cosmic manifestation of idam, lusty desires? Komasya, Anichitam, although you were not willing Maya, to be caught by me from the entanglement Ujantara, in the midst of the arms of he Karmani, who acts very wonderfully, Mantavyam, still you were obsessed by being an object Payasa of adoration, Bhajan, by lusty desires, Arunapuspa, by the jug of nectar, by pink flowers, Pravalam, by feet reddish like coral, Smara, by the smiling, Divam, you whose Uchira, eyes are just Upangam, like the petals of a newly blossomed Kanjana, from dainty little windows, Hema, networks of gold, Jala Aksha, O great-minded lady, Manasvini, O chaste woman, Sati, O auspicious woman, Badre, O you whose thighs Vama are extraordinarily Uru, beautiful, Kapata, Ivati, as a false young girl, being Upa captured Guda, and embraced, Aham Didirksha, I, desirous of seeing, the Dirksha Vedhe saw the semen of him, discharged by his trident, which was blazing Sulena, fire, and was Jawalata, accepted by you, Dirtam, Tivya, with bells, Gantavat.

April 27th, 2004. White Shroud Plain, lower hand, left half. Dear Mimi Salsa, I have been in the sacred nursery all morning. I stand here and listen to the music of the alternates, death and birth. Lisa was born here, or Gaga-Adada as you named her, and her first act was to throw the rattle of ebullient lights to the floor, and she laughed when they popped open in bulbs of flame. Her attic and cellar dialects, she tells me now, were expanded during her frequent trips to Hadron Horizon, the time period 10 to the 23 seconds after the creation of the universe, when the fundamental particles were formed. Gaga-Adada is my changeling child. Though there is only one of her, she sometimes appears in twos or threes or fours. After the birth of your first child, you bewildered everyone by refusing to see him. You said all children should be left with their nursemaids for exactly 3 weeks. This preserves the perfection of their infancy like a photograph. During this time, you showered compulsively, galvanized by the lotus soap and the endless shattering of water on the shower tiles. When you first held your new infant, Clay Vigard, in your arms, you naturally sang to him.

0: P.S. An act of imagination which is understood will be furthered by another of its own kind. Hood River, Columbia Gorge Hotel, July 7th, 2005. Dear Mimi, at Sound of Money, New Mexico. The other day, I sat with my legs propped on a second chair, watching the water and air from the terrace of the hotel. The cliff of the gorge separated my eye from the view, listing the secret pink stain of the whorls. They, and this includes everything, pierced a quick breath in the thoughts, visual and not linguistic. The secret, and this includes all secrets, stretched around the shameful skeleton until it was pulled tight and thin in a bluish vapor. When the sun rose, the light dried off the moisture that secrets leave, whether they vanish or not, and you and I were falling, not having come to pass until the future, and we will be confiding in one another, for nevertheless, we will die together. The other day, then, I was wearing a pair of golden peach-color glaze gloves, a wide-brim hat, a suited and fair blue poplin dress, a shalloon-lined zoot coat, and very fey last-century stockings with pure, perfect spiked heels. A picture of fiction. Clothing aside, I had nothing with me, no personal belongings, and nothing technological or spectrophotometric or electromagnetic. I simply sat there, gloved hands on abdomen, watching the striae of consensual elements. To my left, your letter arrived, hand-delivered by a turquoise-ringed, ruby-braceleted steward. I was no better illumined to read about Trujillo than on that day. It's true, I had the feeling you had somehow met before I introduced you. Once I even wrote to you in Sanskrit of the affair, and then I was too afraid to mail the letter. So, you have refurbished a most provocative, degenerative, Medusan, felonious, substantive episode. The undying formology of attainment. Trujillo was a vagary. He was the worst and the last. He taught me to stop identifying with my body. He taught me to load or to evacuate my memory at will. My story of that day is short. I met Sadler at the air gate. He had wanted to travel by ship, but he had never been to La Celle Saint-Cloud, and I wanted him to come right away. He marveled at the adobe car. Even though I had described it to him in letters, he couldn't get over the intelligence of it, the savvy. On the way home, I detoured down a rarely used dirt road and showed him how the lens of the windows could be altered for maximum privacy. We made love very, very slow, because the points of contact were so heated. We fell asleep. And when we awoke, I pulled out some big hat beers, French and cold and good. We discussed men and women, and I said something about men. Their lives were a study in falling behind, and that men lacked an essential thing that women retained. Sadler said, "That thing is called humility. The weakness of the man is arrogance." "You have never been arrogant," I assured him. "You have never been humble," he replied. We drove to the house. Strangely, no one was around. Sadler fell asleep on a cot in the west room, and I wandered into the garden, where Clover briefly halted the descent of twilight. I wasn't certain if the voices I heard came from my inner ear or the hidden garden. An envoy of the lower passions, seething past the censers, emitted a furious, fast-pitched whine. Mosquitoes, I thought, brushing at my skin, while my cunning had found a spot behind the hedge to observe you and Trujillo. Until then, I had not realized what a pleasant annulment spying can be. I overheard your conversation just before you made love. There were only 4 sentences, and even with Queen Jealousy buckling her long, sinewy legs around me, I could still laugh at what you were saying. Your voice was as I had never heard it before, inexplicably shy, combined with the slight force of a toaster popping up. The words exchanged between you and Trujillo were not what I was expecting. He said, "I feel as if the Parthenon is in my throat." You said, "What's it doing in there?" He said, "I was speaking more of beauty, a reaction to your beauty." And then you said, "Oh, come on, anyone would know you were talking about ruins." Hours later, we all went out for dinner. While we were eating, I steadily gazed upon your foreheads. In doing so, I reached a base level, a C-phase level, during which I systematically ate both of you. And a conjugal level.
1: I was given 4F for being emotionally immature. The doctor asked if I liked girls. I took a while to answer, and then said yes.
2: Well, most men are lesbians anyway.
3: They really are, aren't they, Jenny? Men like women in just that same way.
2: Yes, I see. That same adoring, exclusive, strictly possessed style.
4: That's ridiculous. Men love to entertain other men. They'll fight for it.
5: Look, men fight for the only law they truly know, Austin. Consent.
0: I don't believe any of us knows what goes on in the minds of men.
3: Men and women are so separate.
2: Different weights. I wrote something about it once. A standing man is twice a sitting woman. A standing woman is the equivalent of a sitting man. A lying woman is a laying woman.
1: Nothing fancy there.
0: Shortly after you returned to the RLC, I attacked Trujillo with a seaweed pouch filled with raccoon blood that I had wily strapped against my inner thigh. He was not surprised, but his groin was stained red for some time. He arrived with the milk and departed with the blood. I always wondered if this was what he meant by becoming an agent of color. Sub Rosa Shishi. Summer, 2006. Dearest Mana Personality, Empress Augusta Bay in a cool bath of blue, studying the wayward applications of healing and changing shapes, their hostile aspects, laughing the joke, Earth has always been a student-teaching planet. We find our shapes by an atomic enchance, by a theriomorphic desire to reduce ourselves. I am on vacation. My feet touch the water, my hands comb the sand, and some crazy loon is driving a twin-prop biplane at a low altitude. The universe exists. The universe is handheld. The universe is solid, but its support is multidimensional. The universe is handheld, and I saw the hand once. The universe is plunged in water. It is not in space the way I thought it once was. I ask, do the conditions of the earth ever change? Let me teach you about the earth, says my darling young hibiscus.

And I can see you from here. On pierced ball feet, you toss the gold-inlaid tortoiseshell sphere. It will return when it executes a wide arc over the sea. The four inland animals are circling: the elephant, the copper horse, the eagle, the iron cockerel. Your left hand rests on a water jug. You are bare-breasted and seeking the wisdom of the lion. You have never escaped death, and you think about that. Your ribbed, flaring body swells, and you sing.

0: with love, Shibniel, one of the seven childbed amulet angels. You were from another world, but it was Earth that you loved, and you just couldn't dispel the loveliness of sitting in the dirt of your second home. You had the blonde curls, the furious brown eyes. You looked around. "Who's here that I already know?" you asked. "And so I am, waiting for you just at this sentence. I will slap your frozen cheeks that are blandished by the deep color of cold and that still retain bits of ice. I will choose to warm you, whatever the angle of the ray. I choose you, and there will be no other."
1: 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Cats were born to give chicks fever, be it Fahrenheit or centigrade, you give me fever."
0: "A quick message by Mercury. 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I want to make your skin raise by a sharp, diamond-high musical note. 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
2: 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Up next is What's Left by Alan Snittow and Claire Schoen. Thank you for listening.
4: Подошел я молча сзади.
5: Is the camera rolling?
4: Заглянул в тетрадь,
5: okay.
4: То ли правда, то ли нет. Перестройка, блеф и бред.
5: An angry street poet denounces perestroika as bluff delusion, words and words and words again, doing nothing for the people who lick their empty hands again. Many would agree with the poet. 74 years of communism and suddenly it's dead, plunging leftists around the world into confusion, while here in Moscow, people line up for scraps of food. Got it? Okay, go shoot some of the food lines. Over there, okay?
6: Alan, come off it. What a cliche. You don't know what's going on here. And that shot of the poet is just sensationalism.
5: That's unfair. It's a great scene. The poet howls. The world spins out of control. Revolution and despair. Great stuff. Wait a second. Who said that?
6: I think you know me, but you don't listen to me much. I watch out for you. Keep you moving. Keep you from getting cynical. The left may have failed, but you can still have ideals, hopes, dreams.
5: No, it's okay. I'm just mumbling to myself. Get more shots around the corner, okay? You know, they'll put me away talking to myself like this. Well, Alan, still hearing an internal voice. Well, you'll just stay in here till we get rid of that little voice.
6: That's voices. Plural.
5: Huh?
6: Uh-oh.
5: Who are you, and what's so funny?
7: I am the voice of protests past.
5: Oh, no.
7: I watch out for you. I keep you from giving in to all that garbage that the left is dead. Socialism is finished. The Russian Revolution was a failure. Who else is going to protect what's left of the radical journalist in you? Now that you've gone into television news.
6: What do you mean? We need progressives in TV.
7: Oh, I forgot about you, syrupy new age Pollyanna.
6: Oh, you never change. Just the same burned out ideologue from the 60s.
7: Est-loving noodlehead.
6: Stalinist cynic.
7: 70s mushbrain.
6: Bombastic blowhard.
8: Enough! No talk, I'm on camera.
9: Okay, roll.
10: Thousands of people came to hear Boris Yeltsin. Many of them, like these teenagers, have joined political clubs, parties. These young activists and older reformers like Igor Chubais and dissident Yelena Bonner may listen to leaders like Yeltsin, but they don't just want to substitute one leader for another.
11: We are not a country where one leader decides anymore. Now we decide. People decide.
12: It turned out that the people in the Soviet Union are alive, not dead. They don't always need official leadership and guidance. No. They can handle things and do things themselves and be the leaders.
7: Well, well, if it isn't the new Tsar of Russia.
6: Who's that?
8: It's Yeltsin. He's got lots of popular support.
7: So did Stalin. Listen, Yeltsin is a demagogue. His only program is warmed over Reaganomics. He'll turn the whole place over to economists from Harvard or a Hoover Institution.
6: Don't listen to him. He'll never learn. It's not the program that's important. It's the process. Democracy.
7: Oh, that's so new age. Process. You listen, results are what count. And I'll tell you what these activists will get for results. Whatever the West forces them to take. You want food aid? Then sell us all your best industry cheap. You want investment? Then do what our bankers tell you. Now that's reality. That's the future.
6: Whatever the future is, it's up to them, not us.
7: What I want to know is whether any of these movements are left-wing, like me.
8: That's a fair question.
6: What does he mean by left?
8: Also a fair question.
7: You know exactly what I mean. I mean anti-capitalist, I mean anti-imperialist, I mean socialist.
6: What's socialism?
7: I thought I was supposed to be the cynical one. You can't just chuck the categories of political thought and tradition because the going gets a little tough.
6: It's just a word game, a waste of time.
7: Yeah, you give up words, the ideas go next.
6: Everyone's got their own definition, and no one knows what the next person means.
7: You've got no sense of the movement's history.
8: All right, quiet, you two. I have an interview. Vyacheslav, stand over here. I'll introduce you for the camera. For 74 years, people worldwide defined their politics as right or left, measurements usually linked to the seemingly eternal battle between Soviet communism and Western capitalism. Out of habit, Soviet activists still use the words, but what do they mean now? Vyacheslav Igrunov studies the new Soviet movement.
13: This new movement pays too much attention to words like socialism, leftist, right-wing, rather than to values like human dignity or human rights or morality in general.
7: Socialist morality may mean nothing to them anymore, but I know what it is, or what it's supposed to be.
6: Okay, what?
7: It means sweeping out the capitalists. Workers' control of the means of production, using production for the common good.
6: Oh, I have been enlightened. A beam of light. A new socialism shouldn't deny the spirit. It does mean people making the big economic decisions that affect their lives, but it shouldn't deny the separate realm of faith. What's that? Oh, for heaven's sake, they're here too?
10: Hare Krishnas, capitalist economics. People here are willing to try just about anything these days. But ask them about socialism. They think they've seen it all.
12: I don't think any social program can attract much support in this country just because it's called socialist. For 70 years, the things done to people were done in the name of socialism.
14: People here believe that socialism is the reality they see outside their windows every day. They were persuaded this is socialism, and those who weren't convinced, they were punished.
5: It may be hard to know what the post-communist future holds for this country, but the past is known. Much of it lives in places like this, the Peter and Paul Fortress Prison in St. Petersburg. On the walls, pictures of the unlucky souls who stayed and sometimes died in these cells. These walls have stood through revolution, civil war, famines, purges, and the Gulag concentration camps, all carried out in the name of socialism.
15: You know, my grandfather was killed in camp, and there are no family in Russia without losses.
16: But pēstam jau tas viss dabiski nāca uz ārtu, nebija nekādas problēmas, tāpat arī man.
17: My grandmother was sent to Siberia in 1949, and I still don't know why.
18: Это было, когда улыбался только мёртвый спокойствию рад.
12: In those years, only the dead smiled, glad to be at rest.
5: During Stalin's purges in the late 30s, the poet Anna Akhmatova spent 17 months waiting in lines outside a prison, hoping to see her son.
18: Тогда стоящая за мной женщина с голубыми губами.
12: Beside me, in line was a woman with blue lips. Suddenly she woke from the stupor so common to us all and whispered in my ear. Everyone spoke in whispers there.
18: А это вы можете описать?
12: Can you describe this?
18: Сказала,
12: and I said, yes, I can. And then something that looked like a smile passed over what had once been her
18: face.
5: Later, dissidents like artist Yuli Rybakov created what was still a largely symbolic culture of resistance. They tried to do more than tell the story for posterity. They publicly challenged the symbols of authority and paid the price.
11: In the 70s, I was involved in dissident activity, which meant that we printed samizdat, prohibited literature. Another artist and I, the two of us, wrote a big slogan, a really huge one, 40 meters in length, on the wall.

0: Ленин всегда со мной. 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Means Lenin is always alive. Lenin is always in my heart. So you wake up in the morning with Lenin and you go to sleep together with Lenin. And when I was 4 years old, this is a song that I supposed to sing together every morning. And other one is Я маленькая девочка, я танцую и пою. 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I'm a little girl, I'm dancing and I'm singing. I never met Lenin, but I love him. We sang the same song, we thought the same way. It's still in my head. And it will be in my head till I die.
1: Jeez, after all that, I need a drink.
2: Don't know much about history.
1: Waitress, scotch on the rocks.
3: Don't you think it should be vodka?
1: Please, waitress, make it Stoli instead. Now you're even telling me what to drink.
3: Just show a little solidarity.
1: Solidarity? Most Russians can't even come into this bar because they only take hard currency, no rubles. Actually, do you have any dollars on you?
3: You know, we don't need money.
1: Oh, you've transcended currency. You two are the perfect communists.
4: All you're doing is running down communist ideals that millions of people have fought and died for.
3: Whoa, you've been holding it in, haven't you?
4: Look, you can't reduce Soviet history to Stalinist terror. The revolution and the Communist Party took a backward country and made it a superpower. They inspired generations of activists and revolutionaries all over the world.
3: To do what?
4: To free their countries from colonialism and capitalism, to fight for the rights of workers.
3: They hardly needed Stalin to do that.
4: What they needed was the example of a revolution that not only took power, but kept it, that survived imperialist attack, and for their part, the Soviets gave guns and money for Third World liberation.
3: Revolution doesn't have to be violent.
4: Oh, come on. Ruling classes don't give up power peacefully. They gotta be driven out. And revolution is the driving force of history. That's Marx.
3: Shall we genuflect?
4: That's your department.
1: Red Square, symbol of Soviet power, of a revolution that survived, but turned against millions of its own people. But where does this country go from here? The startling new changes seem only to intensify old debates over reform or revolution. I asked two leading Russian social democrats, Oleg Rumyantsev and Andrei Fadin, if perestroika should be considered revolutionary or evolutionary change.
5: We are believing in perestroika as a revolution from below, a peaceful revolution, a revolution without violence.
6: I would
5: no
6: say
5: actions.
6: Oleg means evolution than revolution, because many of us think that there are enough revolutions for this country, for this century.
5: But I stress that it's peaceful and non-violent revolution.
6: Well, but revolution has its own dynamic and its own, well, logic.
4: I hate this. Here we are in Red Square in front of Lenin's tomb, and you can't even say revolution without people freaking out. For 70 years, we American leftists defended the Russian Revolution, and we paid a heavy price for it. And now the Russians come back and tell us, oh, baby, revolution, socialism, bad ideas, don't work. Get used to it.
3: To me, revolution means something different. Inspiration, fundamental change, people seizing the initiative.
4: Please, revolution isn't some vague personal experience of transcendence. It's about political power, and to get power, you need a base, a theory, a party. Otherwise, you got no leverage. Look at the U.S., progressives are being clobbered. They can't even win an election, much less a revolution.
3: That's life. We're going to be clobbered for a while. The American elite won't go away, so we'll have to outlive them. That's what happened here. Gorbachev's generation outlived Brezhnev's. The Yeltsin crowd is leaving Gorbachev behind. It's the way things will change in the U.S. too.
4: You substitute demographics and generational change for organizing.

0: Yes, I start from who I am, not from imposing universal paradigms of socialism or revolution. You 60s types are stuck in the past and hopeless about the future.
1: And you 70s types talk as if the problem of political power doesn't exist. So you have an illusion of freedom, of personal choice, as if politics were like changing television channels.
2: На чрезвычайной сессии выступил президент РСФСР Борис Николаевич Ельцин.
3: In the electronic media, too, a new generation of journalists has taken over the television networks, telling a new story of Soviet life. Imagine that happening in the United States. I can't get away saying that.
0: Why not?
3: It's like telling the boss he should quit.
0: I suppose it is a little out in front, but how would they react back at the station, really?
3: Oh, they'd raise their eyebrows and then they'd shrug.
1: Would it make you feel better if they fired you?
0: Don't give up hope. Things change in miraculous and unexpected ways. Look at these last few years here and in Eastern Europe.
1: Ah, miracles. The CIA has been working on this one for years.
0: You're hopeless, even in the face of miracles.
1: Hey, after all the celebrations at the Berlin Wall, after all the fireworks when the coup failed in Moscow, what are you really left with, huh? U.S., German, and Japanese capitals dividing the world up among themselves, including the former communist countries.
3: This country may be a little too big to colonize so easily.
1: They're going to provide raw materials and cheap labor for the West. Would you please change the channel?
4: Wash your hands. Wash your nose.
3: Everyone here is taking English.
1: You see what I mean? Next, they'll be giving TV business classes with courses like How to Create a Union-Free Environment, or Never Give a Sucker an Even Break.
4: And wash your tails.
5: And no tails.
1: There seems to be nobody here I can agree with.
3: Well, how about this one?
6: Я считаю, что перестройка необходима сама по себе как форма.
7: I think перестройка is essential for the reorganization of our society. But not to the point of making our economy capitalist. We consider that it is inevitable that private property will logically and practically lead to exploitation of workers. It's the restoration of pre-revolutionary capitalist bourgeois relations.
1: Right on, brother. So there are people who are trying to stop the slide toward the capitalist market.
3: Sergei Bindyin is part of the United Front of Workers.
1: Good. Unions.
3: Not exactly. It's considered a front for right-wingers still entrenched in the Soviet bureaucracy. It's even linked to anti-Semitic groups.
1: But I agree with what he said. I'm having a problem here.
0: Yeah, it's called Pavlovian response to right-on rhetoric.
1: You know, voices of conscience like you didn't used to talk like that.
0: Times change.
3: It's time for a change of scenery. I've got a live satellite feed from the toy store. Is this okay? Next to the checkout line. You got the tapes? Okay, we can roll them from here. Yeah, I hear the anchors in my earphone. Good connection. Here we go. Pat, Jerry, this Moscow toy store just catty-corner from the KGB is typical. Lines like this one at the cash register are just about everywhere. Hours online with little to show for it. And a lot of people here are ready to support what they call the market. But what kind of market will it be? Many radical critics of the old Soviet system, journalists like Russian Anatoly Belyaev, sound a lot like conservatives back home. They want it the American way.
8: I would like to have a market like the United States market, you know. General Electric or General Motors, you know, real enterprise, American enterprise, with American methods, just Russian hands. That's all.
3: Yes, Pat, it looks like the market has won the day.
1: What? That's garbage.
0: Not everyone agrees.
1: Oh, you want to be a lackey.
0: Aren't you going to tell them about the others, the new dissidents?
3: That's right, Pat, Jerry. Yeah, yeah.
9: Would you two shut up? I'm live.
3: No, I didn't mean you. You see, It's true that many people here want a market economy, but not the kind of capitalism we have in the United States. I know you didn't hear much about that. I suppose you could call them the new dissidents. People like Russian Deputy Leonid Volkov want what they call social democracy, or even democratic socialism.
10: Socialism not of words, but socialism of deeds, of the real freedom for workers, for workers' union, for intellectuals of socialistically constructed minds, and so on.
3: Contrary to what we've heard so often reported, there is still a big debate ahead about where this country should go. We hear about the people who want the conservative U.S. model, but there's also what we'd call a left, for want of a better word. They're part of the democratic movement, and the polls show they've got fairly significant support. Pat, Jerry, back to you. Are we clear? Okay, call it a wrap.
0: Congratulations, you gave them a different story.
11: Oh, come on, this isn't about getting an Emmy. You really think those social democrats make a difference?
3: Huh? Yeah.
11: That's malarkey. They're just trying to avoid the choice between capitalism and being a real socialist opposition. There are only the two ways.
3: I don't think I agree with that. Either or, black or white, you two only think in terms of good and evil. Everything's always a choice between only two options. Everything's a caricature. You gotta get beyond that old Cold War way of thinking.
11: And now that the Cold War is over, I suppose you think you can dispense with us, that you've discovered, what, a third way? Something between heaven and hell, capitalism and communism. I suppose your ideal is purgatory.
3: At least from purgatory you can work your way up. But maybe that's your problem. You want some kind of paradise. I don't buy that promise here anymore. The angry street poet Igor Konjanovsky finishes his sarcastic poem, "Let the accordions play merrier and louder. We may suffocate and perish, but at least we'll build a paradise, an all people's paradise."
0: How can you leave? You haven't found any clear answers to take back to the States. I mean, I don't know if I won you over. What are you left with?
3: Well, amazing change is happening. A new world's in birth, and our language can't keep up with the reality. Even people in the middle of it, like journalist Gleb Pavlovsky, are just trying to keep their heads above water and do something positive.
12: Our society is no longer a place for observers. A person's individual action can make a difference, can have an influence, can make life better or worse. And if we have to live poor, then we have to do so with dignity. We have no right to expect miracles to help us get out of having to do hard work.
3: You see? It's time to move. Be active. Are you there? She's gone.
11: That gives me the last say. And you? You still have to answer the question. What's left after 70 years of communism? What's left of the left? Answer me that.
3: I suppose the left we grew up with is dead, and people like you and me have to mourn it and move on. There are all kinds of new movements out there that challenge our old definitions. But then, ultimately, what do you believe in? The words or people? Are you there? He's gone too. Well, I'll give the last word to Russian environmentalist Pyotr Kozhevnikov.
7: Glasnost and perestroika, those are quite funny, toy sort of words for kids, and they shouldn't be overestimated. It's not that people were granted glasnost, but rather they earned it with their courage. I think that Westerners should support the grassroots movements, because it's the last group of active, uncompromising, and honest people who are left.
0: Yeah.
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16: 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It's the guys that's doing it, you know what I mean?
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0: like out here, I'm not ashamed to admit it. I mean, I hustle the streets, you know, I lease my body out. But at the same time, not only do I enjoy it, but, you know, I also meet a lot of different people. And to me, it just heightens my outlook over everybody. And it just takes a certain person to be able to make it out here.
1: People on the streets really support each other. You know, whether they're hippies, like skinheads,
2: you know, just
1: winos.
2: Like the deadheads, and there's like the punk rockers, and there's the skinheads, and there's just like anyone else is on the street, and it's like a big, kind of like a family, you know? You just, even though, and you can't say like, oh, well, he has long hair and he hasn't taken a shower in 2 weeks, so can't talk to him, you know? It's like I could be in the same position, you know?
0: Exactly. You know, everybody's down, and they look at us, and they look at the hustlers and the people out on the streets, and they say, well, we're the ones who's caused, you know, we're the ones who are causing the crime and everything. Well, if you take a look at it, 9 times out of 10, the kids that are out on the streets, they either couldn't cope with it at home, or their parents threw them out.
1: Yeah.
0: And so they have
1: both.
0: Well, both.
1: Both.
0: And, you know, it's just not right. What gets me is these young kids, they come out here, they have no place else to go. Their parents threw them out because either their sexuality was not right for them,
1: or their haircut was not right, and their clothing was not right, and their goals in life were not right.
0: I mean, just because they're different, people look down on them, and that's not right. Because, I mean, of course you've got good and bad in every class, but 9 times out of 10, if you treat somebody right, they're going to end up treating you right.
1: Yeah, it's all about, I mean, it's kind of, you go way back and you talk about karma.
0: Yeah.
1: And that's all it's about. Like, when I have extra money, I give people change, you know. If I've got extra money, I'll give them change. And it's all about karma, you know. And if you're nice to people, they'll be nice back, you know, most of the time. Unless they've got this hang-up that most of us are out here for, because your hair is like this, or this whole thing of get a job. I'm like, I've got a job, but it's not working, you know. I don't have a job in some corporate place that's going to take care of me and, you know, this and that, you know? And it's
3: spare a little change so I can stay drunk and unemployed. I'll die for a bottle of wine. At least I'm honest.
4: Dealing with the public.
2: Isn't this nice? Guys, for a change.
4: Dealing with the public.
2: How's it going?
5: Oh, hey.
2: Sometimes, like, you have to, like, say something, like, they'll walk by us, like,
1: we did a kick line the other night.
2: Oh, it was cool. This guy's just like, well, if you do a song and a dance, I'll give you a buck. So we're just all New York, you know, and it was pretty cool.
0: If you can cope with it, if you can handle it, and if it's your bag, then that's fine.
6: No, I can't do it. Well, have a nice day. God bless you.
4: Dealing with the public,
7: from a dramatic point of view,
4: it isn't like dealing with the public. Okay.
2: Spare some change. Isn't this nice? Guys, spare change.
7: You know.
2: Spare some change. Isn't this nice? Guys, spare change.
7: You know.
8: Like, spare a little change so I could fly to the Bahamas for a late summer vacation.
2: Isn't this nice? Guys, spare change.
6: Spare a little change today so I can fly to Venus and visit my mother-in-law. You're already
0: that's
6: here.
0: Interesting. And you're panhandling change. And somebody comes up and you look at him and says, hey, give me some change. That's not gonna work. You look at him and you say,
2: isn't this nice? Guys, for change.
7: Harmony. More real, more likable. Actual action. You know?
2: Spare change. Your mouth starts going blue.
1: Well, I mean, you ask everybody, first of all, but most of them, you know they're not going to give it to you. There's a lot of people here. They're the people that aren't, you know, in the norm, you know, or if they're in the norm, they've got, you know, something different looking about them, you know. Yeah, I mean, you smile and you ask them. It, you know, after a while, it's just like spare change. And you're sitting here just going, spare some change.
4: Dealing with the public,
7: from a dramatic point of view,
4: it isn't like dealing with the public. Okay.
3: Spare a little change so I can stay drunk and unemployed.
8: I just stick to my same basic strategy, trying to get a smile. Usually, if you can get someone to smile, you know, brightens your day, even if you don't get no money.
3: Time for a bottle of wine.
6: always leave people laughing. You know, even after they say, no, I can't do it, you know. Well, thanks anyway, have a nice day, you know. I keep them smiling. You know.
3: Spare a little change so I can stay drunk and unemployed. I'll die for a bottle of wine. At least I'm honest.
8: My friends call me Little Bear. Actually, by birth, my name is Pete. I'm self-employed in the field of public relations. I'm a professional mendicant. In other words, I'm a beggar.
6: Sometimes the most unlikely people will give me a dollar. I'm serious as a heart attack. Happened this morning. Okay, I ask you, you're coming this way, okay? I can feel you out from 20 yards away. You gotta remember, I was a lieutenant in the fire department, ex-paramedic. I feel him out. I just, you know, sit there and look. And, you know, on their gait, on their face, I feel them out 10 feet away. And if for some reason I think maybe they give me some money, and I'll ask them. But there's many, many times that, you know, I can feel a dead end. So I don't ask. I mean, I just don't ask. Why?
8: So far lately, my schedule has been I wake up, get myself prepared for the day, get cleaned up, comb my hair, go to St. Anthony's, which is one of the free meals. We go eat. Then we come up here to High Street, sit back, and panhandle the rest of the day. Maybe hit Glide, which is another free meal at dinner time. And we eat there, and back out, panhandle. Make sure we have enough for when we wake up in the morning to have another drink. Make sure we have enough for when we wake up in the morning to have another drink.
6: It's like a round and round situation.
8: Have another drink.
6: It's like a round and round situation.
8: Have another drink.
6: I'm bored. I'm bored. I'm bored. I wake up, I need a drink. And usually I'm broke, so I gotta come out here and try to hustle a drink. And then maybe I'll get one down. And then I gotta hustle up another one. Maybe I'll get two down. And then I'll feel okay.
8: You know, cause we sit there and we'll panhandle up enough to get 40 ounces of Rolling the Shade 100. Then we'll go over to the parking lot and drink it and come back and get another one.
6: I'm bored.
8: Have another drink.
6: I'm bored. I'm bored.
8: Have another drink.
6: I'm bored.
8: Have another drink. We usually drink Golden Shade 100. We buy it in 40-ounce bottles. So as soon as you get the 40-ounce, whoever runs for the bottle always has the first drink, because they ran for it. And take the cap off and dump a little bit in the cap and throw that on the ground. And that's for the brothers and sisters who can't be there to enjoy. And then the runner takes the hit, passes to the next person. So we all drink off the same bottle.
6: I'm bored.
8: Drink.
6: I'm bored. I'm bored.
8: Have another drink.
6: I'm bored.
8: Have another drink.
6: My life consists of coming out, trying to hustle
8: a drink.
6: Getting drunk and going home.
8: Have another drink. Have another drink.
6: It's a hell of a lot to look forward to every day.
8: Have another drink.
6: You know, I mean, there's got to be more to my life. It's like a round and round situation. Even though it doesn't solve anything, that's what I'm trying to say. Nothing changes.
8: The news on TV, they were calling it Shantytown. We called it the jungle. What it was there was these real high weeds. And a friend of mine, about close to 6 years ago, went back there and built himself a house. And somebody else built himself a little house. You know, all out of what they could find laying around, you know. 2x4 here, piece of plywood there. Before you know it, there's 16 people living down there with houses built. One dude even built an outhouse. Made a little old-fashioned shower, you know, the string that you pull to tip the bucket of water.
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Not from you. Allow me to confess. I want you, madam, madly. It's not, of course, what you say, but oh my, that cocksure precision, that saucy way you lift your voice just then. In my mind's eye, I dress you up in riding attire, cap, breeches, boots, stiffened crop in hand. 02588. 02588. You'll need no one-time pad to decode my desire. It's set down plainly in the text of flesh and blood. Some say you are fake, an electromagnetic hoax. Ha! I won't give you away. Madam, have no fear. Listen for my knock some shiny night in the season of the year.